0: was in the right.
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6: 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Welcome home. You're back in the 80s with us. A full hour of 1980s rock. We'll kick it off with Whitesnake.

0: 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More 80s rock with the Giles Band coming up next.
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Back in the 1980s, your entire day could be ruined if your cassette got eaten and all twisted up in your cassette machine. 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

enter the WJER Birthday Contest, and you can win a celebration package from WJER, the station with the endless list of winners. WJER.

Lovely little nostalgic tune from the Kinks, Come Dancing. Big hit for them in the 1980s. 1980s, the decade where ZZ Top really broke through, thanks to some really fun videos on MTV. Eliminator was the album, Sharp Dressed Man the song. Back to the 80s on 80s to the Max.

0: UCR weekend, sending good vibes out to the Scorpions. They postponed all their 2026 tour dates. I like postpone better than cancel. It implies they're coming back on their 60th anniversary tour. Yes, the Scorpions. Rudy Schenker and the guys started back in 1965. That one's Rhythm of Love. We got a couple more 80s tracks for you. Wrapping up our full hour of 80s rock.
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13: Mostly cloudy skies tonight with a few showers and thunderstorms lingering, turning less muggy with a low temperature dropping to around 60 degrees. Mostly sunny and pleasant for your Monday with a high temperature topping off into the mid-70s. Mostly clear, cool, and comfortable for Monday night with a low temperature into the upper 50s. Then turning warmer on Tuesday with high temperatures back in the lower 80s under mix of sun and clouds, also turning a touch humid. I'm Severe Weather Team 9 meteorologist Nathan Shutt.

Tom Petty forever on UCR Weekend. We're kicking off another hour of the greatest rock ever. The word was that Sting made $2,000 a day off the royalties to this song. All you got to do is write one great song, kids. It's the Police at UCR Weekend.

0: UCR Weekend Skinnerd style. It's Captain here, Sunday fun day. The NFL is back. I feel like all I've been doing is watching football since Wednesday. What, a game Wednesday? We had a game Thursday. We had college Friday and Saturday, and now the pros back, which means Sundays finally make sense again. Fresh season, fresh optimism, same questionable officiating. You keep it right here. Pre-game, post-game, turn down the game and turn up the rock. 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

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Request a favorite song. Matt just hit us up. Looking for this one from Three Doors Down. Great request. I haven't played it in a couple weekends, so we'll do it for you now, Matt. When I'm Gone, it's UCR Weekend.

0: UCR weekend, that is for your fantasy football team. Another one bites the dust. It's okay. Week number two, it'll be better. Two great American traditions today, classic rock and football. Both involve lots of noise and questionable hairstyles. I'm the captain. I've got helmet hair. And I got Kiss for you next.
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16: Mostly cloudy skies tonight with a few showers and thunderstorms lingering. Turning less muggy with a low temperature dropping to around 60 degrees. Mostly sunny and pleasant for your Monday with a high temperature topping off into the mid-70s. Mostly clear, cool, and comfortable for Monday night with a low temperature into the upper 50s. Then turning warmer on Tuesday with high temperatures back in the lower 80s under mix of sun and clouds. Also turning a touch humid. I'm Severe Weather Team 9 meteorologist Nathan Chutt.

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UCR Weekend, we got a great song for you here by Mr. Vincent Furnier. Vincent was in a band called Alice Cooper. The band broke up. Vincent kept the name of the band. The rest is rock history. Uncle Alice on UCR Weekend.

0: Why does every song I play today feel like it's about my fantasy football league, week one? It's a boulevard of broken dreams. It's UCR weekend. First football Sunday of the year, which pretty much makes sweatpants formal wear again, right? Yes, football is officially back, and productivity will resume sometime mid-February. We got the classic rock going, whatever you're doing today. Metallica rocking you next.
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16: Mostly cloudy skies tonight with a few showers and thunderstorms lingering, turning less muggy with a low temperature dropping to around 60 degrees. Mostly sunny and pleasant for your Monday with a high temperature topping off into the mid-70s. Mostly clear, cool, and comfortable for Monday night with a low temperature into the upper 50s. Then turning warmer on Tuesday with high temperatures back in the lower 80s under mix of sun and clouds, also turning a touch humid. I'm Severe Weather Team 9 meteorologist Nathan Chutt.
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It's another hour of the greatest rock of all time at UCR Weekend with a band that did 9 different cover songs over their career. This one, probably their most famous, covering the Kinks. 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

0: UCR Weekend Sunday Funday, giving you four quarters of football and at least four decades of classic rock and roll. I'm the captain. We're going back to the 1970s with Heart next.
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football is back on your TV. The Rock is loud on your radio. Your Sundays have been restored. It's UCR weekend.

We were talking about cover songs a little earlier in the hour. You may not know that this one's a cover song originally done by the Everly Brothers in 1960. It was a huge song for Nazareth in 1975. It's UCR Weekend.

0: UCR Weekend Journey on their farewell tour. Did you see them bring out a Steve Perry lookalike to sing with them the other day? I guess they've been hanging out with this guy. He's from New Jersey. He's pretty good. He's got the long Steve Perry hair and the look. I guess it got a little weird because Journey was in Japan when they brought this guy out, and a lot of people in the crowd, because they didn't speak English when they introduced this guy, thought it was Steve Perry. And everyone in the Japanese crowd freaked out. We've got the video for you. I don't know about all of this. Would love to get your take on it. 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
3: This is AP News Minute. President Donald Trump is telling Ukrainian President Volodymyr Zelensky to stop attacking Russia's diesel fuel refineries.
4: Let him go after targets, but not diesel fuel, because he's causing a shortage of diesel.
3: On Friday, the price of diesel hit a record high of $6.05 a gallon in the U.S. President Donald Trump says he plans to remove a 15% tariff on Irish whiskey. He made the announcement during the trophy ceremony for the golf tournament being held at his club in Doonbeg, Ireland. The tariff is part of Trump's 15% tariffs imposed on imports from the European Union. Celine Dion is back. Since battling a rare progressive neurological disease that also affects the muscles in her throat, Celine Dion was back on stage Saturday night near Paris for her first full concert in more than 6 years.
5: I made a promise to come back and to be back on stage. So here I am.
3: Audio courtesy of Pete Cadman, Getty Images for Celine Dion. I'm Donna.

0: Mostly cloudy skies tonight with a few showers and thunderstorms lingering, turning less muggy with a low temperature dropping to around 60 degrees. Mostly sunny and pleasant for your Monday with a high temperature topping off into the mid-70s. Mostly clear, cool, and comfortable for Monday night with a low temperature into the upper 50s. Then turning warmer on Tuesday with high temperatures back in the lower 80s under mix of sun and clouds, also turning a touch humid. I'm Severe Weather Team 9 meteorologist Nathan Schott.
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1: Mostly cloudy skies tonight with a few showers and thunderstorms lingering, turning less muggy with a low temperature dropping to around 60 degrees. Mostly sunny and pleasant for your Monday with a high temperature topping off into the mid-70s. Mostly clear, cool, and comfortable for Monday night with a low temperature into the upper 50s. Then turning warmer on Tuesday with high temperatures back in the lower 80s under mix of sun and clouds, also turning a touch humid. I'm Severe Weather Team 9 meteorologist Nathan Schutt.
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2: This is AP News Minute. President Donald Trump is telling Ukrainian President Volodymyr Zelensky to stop attacking Russia's diesel fuel refineries.
3: Let him go after targets, but not diesel fuel, because he's causing a shortage of diesel.
2: On Friday, the price of diesel hit a record high of $6.05 a gallon in the U.S. President Donald Trump says he plans to remove a 15% tariff on Irish whiskey. He made the announcement during the trophy ceremony for the golf tournament being held at his club in Doonbeg, Ireland. The tariff is part of Trump's 15% tariffs imposed on imports from the European Union. Celine Dion is back. Since battling a rare progressive neurological disease that also affects the muscles in her throat, Celine Dion was back on stage Saturday night near Paris for her first full concert in more than 6 years.
4: I made a promise to come back and to be back on stage. So here I am.
2: Audio courtesy of Pete Cadman, Getty Images for Celine Dion. I'm Donna Water.
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2: Mostly cloudy skies tonight with a few showers and thunderstorms lingering, turning less muggy with a low temperature dropping to around 60 degrees. Mostly sunny and pleasant for your Monday with a high temperature topping off into the mid-70s. Mostly clear, cool, and comfortable for Monday night with a low temperature into the upper 50s. Then turning warmer on Tuesday with high temperatures back in the lower 80s under mix of sun and clouds, also turning a touch humid. I'm Severe Weather Team 9 meteorologist Nathan Shutt.

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1: Tonight on the program, we're going to revisit rarities from Led Zeppelin, Electric Light Orchestra, and the band. We will also dig into 9 tunes from the hallowed musical year of 1974. That's our plan for the 9 at 9. Plus, let's dig into the stories behind the songs for Guns N' Roses, Bon Jovi, The Cars, and we will light up the concert arenas and clubs with some cool live stuff on UCR Backstage. 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

0: Mostly cloudy skies tonight with a few showers and thunderstorms lingering, turning less muggy with a low temperature dropping to around 60 degrees. Mostly sunny and pleasant for your Monday with a high temperature topping off into the mid-70s. Mostly clear, cool, and comfortable for Monday night with a low temperature into the upper 50s. Then turning warmer on Tuesday with high temperatures back in the lower 80s under mix of sun and clouds, also turning a touch humid. I'm Severe Weather Team 9 meteorologist Nathan Chutt.
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1: This is AP News Minute. President Donald Trump is telling Ukrainian President Volodymyr Zelensky to stop attacking Russia's diesel fuel refineries.
2: Let him go after targets, but not diesel fuel, because he's causing a shortage of diesel.
1: On Friday, the price of diesel hit a record high of $6.05 a gallon in the U.S. President Donald Trump says he plans to remove a 15% tariff on Irish whiskey. He made the announcement during the trophy ceremony for the golf tournament being held at his club in Doonbeg, Ireland. The tariff is part of Trump's 15% tariffs imposed on imports from the European Union. Celine Dion is back. Since battling a rare progressive neurological disease that also affects the muscles in her throat, Celine Dion was back on stage Saturday night near Paris for her first full concert in more than 6 years.
3: I made a promise to come back and to be back on stage. So here I am.
1: Audio courtesy of Pete Cadman, Getty Images for Celine Dion. I'm Donna Water.

0: Mostly cloudy skies tonight with a few showers and thunderstorms lingering, turning less muggy with a low temperature dropping to around 60 degrees. Mostly sunny and pleasant for your Monday with a high temperature topping off into the mid-70s. Mostly clear, cool, and comfortable for Monday night with a low temperature into the upper 50s. Then turning warmer on Tuesday with high temperatures back in the lower 80s under mix of sun and clouds, also turning a touch humid. I'm Severe Weather Team 9 meteorologist Nathan Shutt.
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1: Tonight on the program, we're going to revisit rarities from Led Zeppelin, Electric Light Orchestra, and the band. 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

Mostly cloudy skies tonight with a few showers and thunderstorms lingering, turning less muggy with a low temperature dropping to around 60 degrees. Mostly sunny and pleasant for your Monday with a high temperature topping off into the mid-70s. Mostly clear, cool, and comfortable for Monday night with a low temperature into the upper 50s. Then turning warmer on Tuesday with high temperatures back in the lower 80s under mix of sun and clouds, also turning a touch humid. I'm Severe Weather Team 9 meteorologist Nathan Chubb.

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1: This is AP News Minute. President Donald Trump is telling Ukrainian President Volodymyr Zelensky to stop attacking Russia's diesel fuel refineries.
2: Let him go after targets, but not diesel fuel, because he's causing a shortage of diesel.
1: On Friday, the price of diesel hit a record high of $6.05 a gallon in the U.S. President Donald Trump says he plans to remove a 15% tariff on Irish whiskey. He made the announcement during the trophy ceremony for the golf tournament being held at his club in Doonbeg, Ireland. The tariff is part of Trump's 15% tariffs imposed on imports from the European Union. Celine Dion is back. Since battling a rare progressive neurological disease that also affects the muscles in her throat, Celine Dion was back on stage Saturday night near Paris for her first full concert in more than 6 years.
3: I made a promise to come back and to be back on stage. So here I am.
1: Audio courtesy of Pete Cadman, Getty Images for Celine Dion. I'm Donna Warder.

0: mostly cloudy skies tonight with a few showers and thunderstorms lingering, turning less muggy with a low temperature dropping to around 60 degrees. Mostly sunny and pleasant for your Monday with a high temperature topping off into the mid-70s. Mostly clear, cool, and comfortable for Monday night with a low temperature into the upper 50s. Then turning warmer on Tuesday with high temperatures back in the lower 80s under mix of sun and clouds, also turning a touch humid. I'm Severe Weather Team 9 meteorologist Nathan Chung.
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1: Mostly cloudy skies tonight with a few showers and thunderstorms lingering, turning less muggy with a low temperature dropping to around 60 degrees. Mostly sunny and pleasant for your Monday with a high temperature topping off into the mid-70s. Mostly clear, cool, and comfortable for Monday night with a low temperature into the upper 50s. Then turning warmer on Tuesday with high temperatures back in the lower 80s under mix of sun and clouds, also turning a touch humid. I'm Severe Weather Team 9 meteorologist Nathan Chutt.
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1: This is AP News Minute. President Donald Trump is telling Ukrainian President Volodymyr Zelensky to stop attacking Russia's diesel fuel refineries.
2: Let him go after targets, but not diesel fuel, because he's causing a shortage of diesel.
1: On Friday, the price of diesel hit a record high of $6.05 a gallon in the U.S. President Donald Trump says he plans to remove a 15% tariff on Irish whiskey. He made the announcement during the trophy ceremony for the golf tournament being held at his club in Doonbeg, Ireland. The tariff is part of Trump's 15% tariffs imposed on imports from the European Union. Celine Dion is back. Since battling a rare progressive neurological disease that also affects the muscles in her throat, Celine Dion was back on stage Saturday night near Paris for her first full concert in more than 6 years.
3: I made a promise to come back and to be back on stage. So here I am.
1: Audio courtesy of Pete Cadman, Getty Images for Celine Dion. I'm Donna Ward.

mostly cloudy skies tonight with a few showers and thunderstorms lingering, turning less muggy with a low temperature dropping to around 60 degrees. Mostly sunny and pleasant for your Monday with a high temperature topping off into the mid-70s. Mostly clear, cool, and comfortable for Monday night with a low temperature into the upper 50s. Then turning warmer on Tuesday with high temperatures back in the lower 80s under mix of sun and clouds, also turning a touch humid. I'm Severe Weather Team 9 meteorologist Nathan Chutman.

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0: mostly cloudy skies tonight with a few showers and thunderstorms lingering, turning less muggy with a low temperature dropping to around 60 degrees. Mostly sunny and pleasant for your Monday with a high temperature topping off into the mid-70s. Mostly clear, cool, and comfortable for Monday night with a low temperature into the upper 50s. Then turning warmer on Tuesday with high temperatures back in the lower 80s under mix of sun and clouds, also turning a touch humid. I'm Severe Weather Team 9 meteorologist Nathan Chutt.
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1: This is AP News Minute. President Donald Trump is telling Ukrainian President Volodymyr Zelensky to stop attacking Russia's diesel fuel refineries.
2: Let him go after targets, but not diesel fuel, because he's causing a shortage of diesel.
1: On Friday, the price of diesel hit a record high of $6.05 a gallon in the U.S. President Donald Trump says he plans to remove a 15% tariff on Irish whiskey. He made the announcement during the trophy ceremony for the golf tournament being held at his club in Doonbeg, Ireland. The tariff is part of Trump's 15% tariffs imposed on imports from the European Union. Celine Dion is back. Since battling a rare progressive neurological disease that also affects the muscles in her throat, Celine Dion was back on stage Saturday night near Paris for her first full concert in more than 6 years.
3: I made a promise to come back and to be back on stage. So here I am.
1: Audio courtesy of Pete Cadman, Getty Images for Celine Dion. I'm Donna Water.

0: Mostly cloudy skies tonight with a few showers and thunderstorms lingering, turning less muggy with a low temperature dropping to around 60 degrees. Mostly sunny and pleasant for your Monday with a high temperature topping off into the mid-70s. Mostly clear, cool, and comfortable for Monday night with a low temperature into the upper 50s. Then turning warmer on Tuesday with high temperatures back in the lower 80s under mix of sun and clouds, also turning a touch humid. I'm Severe Weather Team 9 meteorologist Nathan Chutt.
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1: Thank you for joining us for the WJER Daily Devotion. I'm Pastor Scott Nellis from Emmanuel Lutheran Church in New Philadelphia. People in the church often speak of God's grace, but I sometimes wonder if we really understand it. I wonder if I even understand it. Maybe it's not meant to be fully understood. I think grace is simply this: God's favor toward humanity with no conditions added on to it. That means that no matter what we do or don't do, God loves us. It means that we can never be good enough or faithful enough, and that's okay. It means that God's love forgives and heals all the brokenness in our lives, especially when we try to fix things and then fail. Grace is the central component of our faith. It's meant to be a constant reminder that we are loved, even when we don't feel that we should be. It's that ray of light shining through clouds on days when we feel at our lowest. It should be like water or air, the very thing that allows us to live. When Jesus hung on the cross, Luke's gospel recounts him saying, "Father, forgive them, for they know not what they are doing." Sit with that statement for a moment. Because if Jesus' forgiveness and love extended to the very people who were crucifying him, the very ones who wanted nothing to do with him, the very ones who did not believe in him as the Messiah, if Jesus' forgiveness and love extended even to them, then there are no limits on God's compassion. It is a love and forgiveness that extends to everyone, everywhere. That is grace, and that is a beautiful thing. Amen.
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3: Mostly cloudy skies tonight with a few showers and thunderstorms lingering, turning less muggy with a low temperature dropping to around 60 degrees. Mostly sunny and pleasant for your Monday with a high temperature topping off into the mid-70s. Mostly clear, cool, and comfortable for Monday night with a low temperature into the upper 50s. Then turning warmer on Tuesday with high temperatures back in the lower 80s under mix of sun and clouds, also turning a touch humid. I'm Severe Weather Team 9 meteorologist Nathan Schott.

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1: AP News, I'm Marcela Sanchez. Amazon says it's suspended its partnership with 21 Air as the investigation into last week's crash continues. One of the cargo carrier's planes careened off a Miami runway, killing five people inside a van. All five victims were workers at a plane cleaning company. President Trump says he plans to remove a 10% tariff on Irish whiskey. He made the announcement at the close of a golf tournament in Ireland. Earlier, the president had also mixed politics and golf during his trip. AP correspondent Julie Walker has more.
2: President Trump in Dublin, meeting with Ireland's prime minister and wading into a complex and politically charged subject, a unified Ireland.
3: Well, I don't want to cause any problems, but I will tell you, I'd love to see it unified.
2: He's referring to reunification of the Republic of Ireland with the United Kingdom's Northern Ireland.
3: It's going to happen eventually.
2: But later at a U.S. embassy event.
3: That's one of those questions where no matter what you say, no matter how well you say it, there's no good answer, right?
2: Competing visions of Northern Ireland have driven decades of violence. Meanwhile, protesters took to the streets to denounce Trump weighing in on their country's politics.
1: A federal judge

0: In Washington, D.C. has issued a new order freezing Trump's attempt to limit mail voting for the midterm elections. In issuing a preliminary injunction, he wrote that it's now clear many people could lose their ability to vote if it goes into effect. A previous order from another judge is already before the U.S. Supreme Court. Asian shares were mostly lower as shares of AI-related stocks, including OpenAI investor SoftBank, declined, following calls from Anthropic and OpenAI to slow AI development for safety. More stories at apnews.com. This is AP News. AP correspondent Ed Donahue reports on a lack of hurricanes in the Atlantic.
1: The Atlantic hurricane season so far has been quiet. No hurricanes have formed yet in the Atlantic this year, and none are likely to form for at least another week. The reason? An enormous El Nino is crushing storms before they get going. Forecasters say 2026 is the longest a season has begun without a storm that has reached winds of 74 miles per hour to qualify as a hurricane, at least in the satellite era. People living near the Atlantic, though, should not let their guard down. Several experts point to 1992, which kicked off late with devastating Hurricane Andrew. Meantime, in the Pacific, El Nino is revving up tropical cyclone activity. So far this year, storm activity in the eastern Pacific has nearly doubled, with hurricanes lasting much longer than usual. I'm Ed Donahue.
0: And I'm Marcela Sanchez, AP News.
2: Good morning, everybody. It is 6:03, 58 degrees here in the Tuscarawas Valley. Welcome to another work week. This is the WJER Morning Show. Tom Reed here with my partner, Michelle Spring. Good morning, Michelle.
3: Good morning.
2: And with our news this morning, Mr. Jamie Hambaugh. Good morning to you, Jamie.
4: Yeah, Tom, hey, thanks, and good morning. Yeah, so on the way here, we'll be hearing more about what Buckeye Career Center and the students there were doing on Friday to honor first responders on 9/11. That's coming up. And also an update from Democrats in Yorksville as far as the search and what's going on for the new council president there, as there's a vacancy coming up that they'll be filling. So we have those stories and others on the way. Tom, let's go back to you then. And you know, what's going on with the weather?
2: Well, Jamie, a delightful start to our week. It's going to be sunny today with a high in the lower 70s, lower 80s with sunny tomorrow. It's going to be a nice start. So we'll give you all those details here in the forecast. And then Michelle has some sports for us.
3: I do. I have a Browns update and a Guardians update.
2: All that and more just ahead. 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
4: WJER News Time is 6:05. Right now, it is 70 degrees. Well, Buckeye Career Center students and first responders had marked the 25th anniversary of 9/11 on Friday by climbing 36 flights of stairs at the school's burn building training facility. Now, fire and EMS instructor Nick McCoy says that climb was a way to honor the firefighters and other first responders who died on September 11th, 2001. As well as those who later lost their lives from illnesses and other consequences of their work at Ground Zero. McCoy says about 25 students, along with police officers from New Philadelphia and Dover, took part.
6: A lot of this, like I said, is student-driven, and they really look forward to this. And if they weren't into it, I wouldn't be either. So I really love that I get to be part of this and allow them to come out here and show off their hard work. We do PT at least one time a week out here just to kind of get ready.
4: Now, he says that the 36 trips up and down that burn building stairs represented the 110 flights of stairs climbed by firefighters in the World Trade Center. Now, Buckeye senior Adam Motz from Carrollton started off that challenge wearing about 25 pounds of firefighter gear, and he hopes to become a Carrollton firefighter one day.
7: I thought it was like a duty for what I was planning on with my career. I felt like I had to do this.
4: And McCoy was saying the students also learn about 9/11 in class and are already looking forward to taking part in the climb next year. Now, the Tuscarawas County Democratic Central Committee is seeking applicants to fill an unexpired term for Yorksville City Council President. Committee Chair Martha Campbell says that the committee is going to meet Tuesday, October 6th at 6:30 p.m. in the Yorksville Municipal Building Council Chambers to consider applicants.
8: To select a replacement for president of Yorksville Council due to the resignation of Robert Buck Cottrell.
4: Yeah, that position's available because Cottrell's taking a seat on the board for the Twin City Water District. Campbell says that applicants must be registered Democrats who live in the city of Yorksville. The unexpired term for council president runs through the end of 2029. YMCA officials say it's never too early to start making plans for Thanksgiving morning as the Tuscarawas County YMCA prepares for its 55th annual Turkey Trot November 26th. This family-friendly 5K welcomes serious runners, walkers, strollers, and even pets. Race director Ryan Hersey says that advance registration is $20 for youth age 15 and under and $30 for everyone else. Now, registration prices increase at race day as race day approaches, with same-day registration costing $45 and closing at 8 a.m. that day.
9: To register, you'll go to runsignup.com to register, and when you get there, you'll look for the Tuscarawas County YMCA Turkey Trot.
4: Yeah, more information is available at tuskymca.org. Yeah, once again, drivers in the area are being reminded of a traffic change coming out today in Tuscarawas, Carroll, and Tuscarawas and Stark Counties at the line there. It's the intersection of state routes 21 and 212, about 4 miles north of Strasburg at the Tuscarawas Stark County line. It's going to become an always stop as of today. Once again, all four approaches will have stop ahead warning signs, stop signs, and overhead flashing lights. Drivers should be prepared to stop at the intersection and watch for a new traffic pattern. And they're saying that the always stop's just a temporary safety improvement, as ODOT plans to replace it with a roundabout there at the intersection in 2031. And that's a look at news for this hour. Coming up, sports and the weather. For WJER News, I'm Jamie Hambaugh.
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2: Well, a good-looking start to our week. Sunny skies today, a high of 72. Mostly clear overnight, a low dropping to 50. Tomorrow, mostly sunny skies, 82 for our high. And then mostly sunny on Wednesday, but there is a chance of some afternoon showers and thunderstorms. Wednesday's high in the mid-80s. Still a little summertime temperatures hanging on there. 58 degrees under clear skies right now in the Tuscarawas Valley. Our weather forecast on this Monday morning brought to you by Buckeye Career Center in New Philadelphia. Time now for a sports report. You got good news or bad news?
11: You obviously didn't watch the game yesterday.
2: I did.
11: Oh, okay.
2: Just teasing it for you.
11: Okay.
3: Well, yesterday, Deshaun Watson's first NFL start in 693 days did not go as planned, as the Browns fell to the Jacksonville Jaguars 34-10 in yesterday's season opener. Watson threw an interception on Cleveland's opening drive, and the Jaguars quickly built a 24-0 first half lead. He finished 16 of 22 for 205 yards, including a late 46-yard touchdown pass to rookie Denzel Boston. Watson was also Cleveland's leading rusher with 38 yards, but the Browns struggled offensively and allowed 5 sacks. Head coach Todd Monken said the loss wasn't all on Watson and that the Browns will evaluate everything after a difficult opening week. Cleveland travels to Tampa Bay next week. The Guardians picked up a big win yesterday, 9-2 over the Minnesota Twins, moving within a half a game of the AL Central leading Chicago White Sox. Stephen Kwan led off the game with a home run. Travis Bonzana drove in 3 runs, including a 2-run homer. Tanner Bibee turned in a strong outing, allowing just 2 runs on 4 hits while striking out 7 over 6. The win keeps Cleveland 1 game ahead of Toronto for the final American League wildcard spot. And now a huge series begins tonight in Cleveland as the Guardians host the first place White Sox for 3 games. They'll send Gavin Williams to the mound.
2: We'll have all those games here on WJER. It all kicks off tonight at 6:05 with that Guardians warm-up show and 6:40 first pitch. Same thing tomorrow night and then on Wednesday a matinee game at 12:35. And a 1:10 first pitch. That 3-game series against the White Sox begins tonight here on WJER. And then, of course, we'll have that Browns game coming up on Sunday at 11. See how they do this week. Well, good morning, everybody. It's the WJER Morning Show, kicking off a new week here for you. Hope you had a great weekend. How was your weekend?
3: Good.
2: Well, that's good.
3: Yeah, how was yours?
2: Mine was good as well. Nothing real exciting, but I did watch a little bit of the game yesterday, and a little bit was enough.
3: Yep.
2: So we'll see how they do.
3: I don't know who broke my heart most this weekend. Was it Ohio State or was it the Browns?
2: Don't even get me started on the Buckeyes game. Yeah.
3: I think I'm going to say Ohio State.
2: For certain, yes. That was a tough game to watch at the end on Saturday night. But, you know, we'll see what happens. The Buckeyes take on Kent State this Saturday. And
3: they better win
2: that one. That's a home game. Begins at 10:30 with a pregame here on WJER. More to come here in the 6 o'clock hour, including some celebrity news for you and lots more here on the WJER Morning Show. Hope you're having a good morning, everybody.
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1: All right, some news from over the weekend. Well, Practical Magic 2, it brought in $30 million, knocking off Spider-Man's number one streak. So that's exciting. Conjured up a win over the unstoppable Spider-Man. Brand new day. As I don't know. You know, I was listening to them interviewed. Sandra Bullock and Nicole Kidman, and they were saying the first Practical Magic 2 was kind of a snooze fest at the box office, but it became such a huge cultural hit, and it had a huge cult following after it was released. So they didn't really care if it did well at the box office because they knew that their fans would be there to support them no matter what.
0: I thought that was, and obviously cool. They were.
1: So that's really neat. It opened to around $30 million domestically for the weekend, and the domestic weekend stands at about roughly $86 million this past weekend. We've got some crazy movies here in the theaters right now. That Odyssey movie is still, for some reason, in the theater, but it has brought in so much money. It's now like one of the highest grossing films. It's wild.
0: Wow.
1: Yeah, good for them.
0: Good for Tom Holland.
1: Spider-Man Brand New Day is at number two. Good for, yeah, all those people that are in those movies. Well, and Zendaya's in those movies too.
0: Love her.
1: Coyote Acme versus Acme, it is still in the top five. I don't know. It's crazy.
0: I think it's nice to see that Looney Tunes is still around after all these years.
1: Good for them.
0: Yeah.
1: Yes. There was a music documentary that opened this past weekend. It was Oasis, Don't Look Back in Anger. $1.4 million from only 1,000 theaters in North America. So that's not too bad.
0: I hadn't heard of that one, but that sounds interesting.
1: Very good. The big news, though, from this weekend. Have you watched any of the videos of Celine Dion this weekend?
0: I have not, no.
1: Okay. Big news, probably what has been like trending all over social media all weekend long. Celine Dion, she had her opening night of her residency in Paris this weekend, and it was beautiful.
0: Très bien.
1: She was crying as she kicked off her 16-date residency in Paris, marking her first major series of live shows since stepping away from the spotlight back in 2022. She even said on stage, she's like, I promise myself I'm not going to cry, but I can't help it.
0: Oh, bless her heart.
1: Everyone was just so happy to see her. She said she was so happy to see everyone else. She said, I miss you all so much. I'm going to sing without crying. And I'm so sorry.
0: Quite a moment for
1: it. All the videos that I have seen from the show were absolutely phenomenal. She's got a voice. There's nobody else like her.
0: No, there's not.
1: The part that made me emotional was she was singing My Heart Will Go On, and you can hear the entire audience just like belting it out with her. And I'm just,
0: oh, how cool.
1: Thinking to myself, like, what a cool moment for her. A song that has, I mean, her catalog, everyone knows, yes. But that song has kind of transcended so many generations, and people just love that song. And that movie was so important to us back when it was released. It was just, I don't know, it was just so cool to see that. And she's just belting her heart out. And everything was just so good. So good. She looked great. I loved her outfits. I mean, of course, her outfits were phenomenal. She had the first gown that I saw that she had. It was very like skin tight, but then it had a very large kind of fluff at the bottom. I don't know, tulle skirt area, whatever you want to call it.
0: Just fluffy.
1: But it was just so beautiful, and her hair was slicked back, and everything about it was just 10 out of 10. No notes.
0: Good costume department over there at Celine.
1: Yeah, I have two friends that are going to go to see her, and I'm
0: Uber. In Paris?
1: Yeah, my one friend was there this weekend.
0: Oh, my God.
1: I know, and he was
0: fantastic
1: posting photos, and it just looked like it was so much fun. And then my best friend is going in 18 days. He's been doing a countdown.
0: Is he going over there specifically to see her?
1: Yes.
0: Well, that's a fan, for sure.
1: I'm like, girl.
0: Wow.
1: Send all the vids. Sent all the vids. Yes. So good good for her. I'm just so glad she's back.
0: Très bien, Celine. Yeah, I'm looking forward to seeing the videos. I did not see a single video.
1: They're good.
0: I'll have to take a peek. It is 6:30. It's time for news headlines. Jamie's here with us. Good morning to you, Jamie.
2: Yeah, Tom, thank you, and good morning. Yeah, well, once again, Buckeye Career Center students and first responders marked the 25th anniversary of 9/11 on Friday by climbing 36 flights of stairs at the school's burn building training facility. Fire and EMS instructor Nick McCoy says the climb was a way to honor the firefighters and other first responders who died on September 11th, 2001, as well as those who later lost their lives from illnesses and other consequences of their work at Ground Zero. McCoy was saying about 25 students, along with police officers from New Philadelphia and Dover, all took part. Well, the Tuscarawas County Democratic Central Committee is seeking applicants to fill an unexpired term for Yorksville City Council President. Committee Chair Martha Campbell says the committee will meet Tuesday, October 6th at 6:30 in the Yorksville Municipal Building Council Chambers to consider applicants to replace current Council President Buck Cottrell. Now that position's available because Cottrell is taking a seat on the board of the Twin City Water District. Campbell says applicants must be registered Democrats who live in the city of Yorksville. And U.S. President Donald Trump has called on Ukrainian President Volodymyr Zelensky to halt strikes on Russian diesel fuel infrastructure, saying that attacks are causing a global shortage. Trump spoke on Sunday on the sidelines of the Irish Open after diesel prices in the U.S. hit record highs. His comments came hours after a large-scale drone strike or strikes overnight had killed and injured civilians in Russia and Ukraine. All right, we'll get to the weather. That forecast is coming up for WJER News. I'm Jamie Hambaugh.
0: Thank you so much, Jamie. A nice day in store for us here in the valley. Sunny skies, a high of 72. Overnight, mostly clear, a low dropping to 50. Sunny tomorrow, 82 for our high. And then on Wednesday, mostly sunny, a chance of some afternoon showers and thunderstorms with a high in the mid-80s. In the valley right now, we have mostly clear skies and 58 degrees.
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0: That song spent 85 weeks on the chart back in the early aughts. 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
1: All right. Lady Gaga welcomed her first child. The pop star and her fiance, Michael Polanski, were spotted for the first time since they recently welcomed their first child. In photos exclusively obtained by Page Six, she is seen carrying the infant close to her chest and taking a stroll alongside her entrepreneur man in Northern California. Oh, she looks so happy.
0: Congrats, Gaga.
1: She has been talking about wanting to have a child for quite some time. She's really kind of kept away from the public eye in recent months since wrapping up her Mayhem ball back in April. She did an interview back in 2025 saying, "I'm so excited to be a mom. I used to have a lot of apprehension about it, but I think that I'm ready." I'm so excited for her. Good for you, Lady Gaga.
0: Absolutely.
1: Oh my gosh. See, she's precious. I wonder when she's going to get married, or if they're going to get married, or maybe they won't get married at all. Who knows?
0: I don't know.
1: You do you, girl.
0: That's right.
1: You do you. Anyways, her and her partner have been together for a couple years now. They've really been private most of the time that they've been together, which is kind of cool. And she's been laying low really since her tour ended, and he has been staying by her side. And all the good things. She is now a mommy. Good for you, Lady Gaga. I'm excited for you.
0: Congrats, Gaga.
1: One of the best movies in the whole world, The Family Stone, is getting a sequel. The Family Stone, see, I don't know how they're going to do this. The whole cast is coming back, but it'll be different. Because Diane Keaton is obviously no longer with us.
0: Yeah.
1: They have the green light to go ahead with it. Claire Danes, Rachel McAdams, Dermot Mulroney, Sarah Jessica Parker, and all of the original cast members are returning. The new film will follow the Stone family 2 decades after their matriarch's passing, which would be Diane Keaton, as their father introduces them to his new love.
0: Oh, betrayal. Come on.
1: There's no official release date yet. The social media announcement that they posted just said coming soon. Like I said, Claire Danes, Rachel McAdams, Dermot Mulroney, Craig T. Nelson, Luke Wilson, and Sarah Jessica Parker, and the rest of the cast are all coming back.
0: Wow.
1: Yes. Okay, well, I don't know how you're going to do that without Diane Keaton.
0: Yeah, that's going to be a tough one.
1: But you know what? I'll be watching.
0: All the best.
1: I will be watching. Hey, speaking of sequels, How to Lose a Guy in 10 Days, the sequel set up at Paramount, Kate Hudson, the original star, is set to produce that film. The development on the sequel is in its early stages with the cast and several key creative roles yet to be selected. According to a source close to the project, no word yet if Matthew McConaughey or Kate Hudson are going to return to reprise their roles. The project is currently seeking a screenwriter, so the casting will depend on that. But you gotta have at least... They'd at least make a cameo, yeah?
0: All right. Come on, McConaughey.
1: Did you ever watch How to Lose a Guy in 10 Days?
0: You know what? I think I saw it on the plane one time, but I don't really remember it.
1: Such a good early aughts film. A lot of sequels happening with these.
0: Apparently, yeah.
1: Y2K nostalgia. I mean, seriously, they've had a Devil Wears Prada 2. They've had... I mean, 1,000 scary movies, sequels. Practical Magic is coming back. They had, that sequel, and now How to Lose a Guy in 10 Days. A lot of Y2K nostalgia happening.
0: Good films, though.
1: Very, very good movies.
0: Wow.
1: Tonight, the Emmy Awards will be on, starring Mariska Hargitay. She will be hosting. Very excited about that. If you're not watching Monday Night Football, or if you're not listening to The Guardians, you can watch that. I will be watching that.
0: Okay.
1: Are you going to be watching the...
0: I'll probably watch some of the Emmys, yeah.
1: Okay. Vanity Fair came up with this list for the best dressed in 2026. So, for the first time this decade...
0: Like in general.
1: Mm-hmm.
0: Okay.
1: Vanity Fair has presented a best dress list. And some of these people you may know. Teyana Taylor, she is one of the honorees in this. Teyana Taylor, do you remember her?
0: She's pretty well put together anytime she walks the red carpet.
1: She's phenomenal. Yeah. Jacob Elordi, super cute. He's dating Kendall Jenner right now. Good for him. Some other people on this list. I'll be honest. Some of the people on this list, they're like models that I don't really know very. I don't know their names. Harry Styles is on the list. Most memorable look of the year is when he had those really short shorts.
0: He's got his own look there. Sometimes
1: he's got great style.
0: Oh yeah,
1: I like it.
0: He's a good stylist. Yeah.
1: Yes. Hunter Schafer from Euphoria. She is gorge. This one is, there's no surprising that this man is on this list. Coleman Domingo. I mean, when he takes a red carpet, he looks amazing. Do you know who Coleman Domingo is?
0: Yeah.
1: He can slay a red
0: he
1: carpet.
0: He slays that red carpet.
1: I'm not kidding. He just looks so good. So, so good. So that's exciting.
0: These are all people that are generally well put together on the carpet.
1: Yes. That means they're paying their stylist a lot of money.
0: Yes.
1: To look really good.
0: Absolutely. Harry Styles, sometimes, though,
1: they
0: come up with something that's you got to go, wow.
1: That's what he likes.
0: Yeah. Oh, yeah.
1: I'm into it.
0: That's his style.
1: Sometimes it's crazy, but it's fun.
0: That's why Styles in his name.
1: Sure.
0: Yeah.
1: Sure. All right, let's get into a senior center update for you for today. 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

Tate McRae on the WJER Morning Show. 4 minutes before 7 o'clock, 57 degrees here in the Valley. 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
1: AP News, I'm Marcela Sanchez. President Trump is doubling down on his support for a united Ireland, saying it makes sense to merge the Republic of Ireland with the United Kingdom's Northern Ireland.
2: And it just seems to me that you have Northern Ireland and you have Ireland, and it would seem to me that one of the naturals of all time is put them together.
1: He made the comments while attending the Irish Open at his golf course in Western Ireland. A day earlier, Trump said Irish unification would be fantastic. Reaction for and against was swift. Irish Prime Minister Michael Martin urged politicians to keep a calm perspective on Trump's comments and called some of the responses an overreaction.
3: The 5,000 is going to happen 100%.
1: Trump says he's delivering on his promise to send $5,000 to every American adult if his Republican Party maintains control of the House and Senate in the November election. He made the comments before boarding Air Force One in Ireland. Hours before, House Speaker Mike Johnson said Trump's dividend would need congressional approval while pledging to try to make it happen. The CEO of Anthropic says the artificial intelligence industry should slow down its fast-moving developments to give safety measures time to catch up. Without it, Dario Amodei warned on Saturday that AI could be capable within 6 to 12 months of leading a swarm that could take over the entire internet, among other risks. Alexander Zverev of Germany has beaten American Ben Shelton to win the U.S. Open title. Asian shares were mostly lower today. U.S. futures edged lower as well, while oil prices gained more than 2% as worries grow over global oil supplies after Saudi Arabia shut down a major oil pipeline used to help bypass the Strait of Hormuz after it was attacked. More stories at apnews.com. This is AP News. AP correspondent Julie Walker reports President Trump's childhood home has sold for almost $2 million.
4: President Trump's boyhood home in New York reportedly became a mold-ridden cat den before being renovated and sold for $1.93 million. Trump's family hasn't owned the Tudor-style Queens estate in decades. His father, developer Fred Trump, built it in 1940, and Donald Trump lived there until he was 4 years old when the family moved to another home in the Jamaica Estate section of the borough. In 2025, after sitting vacant for years, Tommy Lynn bought the five-bedroom, three-bath home for $835,000, spending another $500,000 on renovations before this most recent sale, according to online real estate websites and news reports. Julie Walker, New York.
1: And I'm Marcela Sanchez, AP News.
5: Thank you, Marcela. It is 57 degrees at 3 minutes past 7 o'clock on a Monday morning. Good Monday, everybody. This is the WJER Morning Show. Michelle Spring and Tom Reed here on the air to start your week. Good morning, Michelle.
6: Good morning.
5: And we have news to start your week with Jamie Hambaugh. Good morning, Jamie.
7: Yeah, Tom. Hey, thank you. Yeah, so on the way here, state troopers are talking more about the numbers and observations for this year's so-called 100 deadliest days of summer on the roads here in the area. So that's coming up. Plus, more about county Democrats looking for someone able to fill the seat that's going to be vacated for Yorksville City Council president. So we have those stories and others. Tom, let's go back to you then. And what about the weather?
5: Well, a great day to start our week weather-wise, Jamie. It's going to be sunny with a high in the low 70s. More of the same tomorrow, a little bit warmer, and then some rain coming in on Wednesday. I'll give you all the details in the forecast, and then Michelle has a look at sports.
6: I do. I have a Browns update from yesterday's game, as well as some Guardians news.
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7: WJER News Time is 7:05. It is 56 degrees right now. State troopers are reflecting on this year's 100 deadliest days of summer in Tuscarawas and Carroll counties. Now, that's the period that runs from Memorial Day to Labor Day when more drivers are typically on the road. New Philadelphia Post Commander Lieutenant Brian Sponigal says that Tuscarawas County recorded 6 fatal crashes during that time, resulting in 7 deaths. Carroll County saw 2 fatal crashes with 2 people killed.
9: It's about the same. I would say we've had more fatalities at a closer time frame because we still have about 4 months left in the year. But we've noticed that they have, I guess, decreased some in how often they're happening.
7: Now, he says a couple of troubling trends stood out, including crashes involving motorcycles where the motorcyclists were not at fault, and also people not wearing seatbelts where a seatbelt would have clearly saved a life. Now, statewide, he says fatalities appear to be up slightly compared to last year, though not by a large margin. Tuscarawas County Democrats are looking for applicants to fill that soon-to-be-vacant Yorksville Council President seat. Current Council President Buck Cottrell stepping down to join the Twin City Water District Board, prompting the Democratic Central Committee to meet on Tuesday, October 6th, to review candidates.
10: Any registered Democrat in Yorksville that is interested in serving that position, if they would let me know ahead of time that they're interested, but we encourage them to attend that meeting. We will be asking some questions of them and then be able to hopefully select someone that evening.
7: It's Committee Chair Martha Campbell. She says they hope to find someone committed to strengthening the community. That October 6th meeting begins at 6:30 p.m. in council chambers at the municipal building, and that term runs through the end of 2029. In Southwest Ohio, plans for a new data center have hit a roadblock when two communities fought an attempted annexation there. ONN's Brianna Obizu explains.
11: Amazon is looking to build an 18-building data center in Southwest Ohio in and around Trenton. In order to make this happen, Trenton needed more land and attempted to annex 600 acres from St. Clair and Madison townships. Both townships said no, citing concerns over lost tax revenue, road maintenance, and traffic. Now, the matter will be decided tomorrow by the Butler County Board of Commissioners, but it could be a moot point if residents approve a total data center ban on Election Day.
7: So Thanksgiving may be more than 2 months away, but registrations now open with the best rates for the Tuscarawas County YMCA's annual Turkey Trot 5K race. This year marks the 55th running of the family-friendly event, and race director Ryan Hersey says the course is roughly 3 miles.
12: It's a walk and run, and in the past 2 years, we've actually had people bring their dogs to run, strollers, so it's just a nice family event.
7: Early registration at runsignup.com is $20 for youth, 15 and under, and it's $30 for adults through October 31st. Prices then go up to $35 from November 1st through the 21st, then $40 through November 25th. All proceeds support the Y's annual campaign. That 5K will step off at 9 a.m. Thanksgiving morning. Yeah, that's a look at news for this hour. Coming up, we have sports and the weather for WJER News. I'm Jamie Hambaugh.
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5: Well, a beautiful sunny day to start our week. Today's high of 72 degrees. Clear skies overnight, a low dropping to 50. On Tuesday, mostly sunny, another nice day tomorrow with a high in the low 80s. And then on Wednesday, a mostly sunny day, but a chance of some afternoon showers and thunderstorms. Wednesday's high in the mid 80s. In the valley right now, as the sun comes up, we have clear skies and 57 degrees. 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
6: Well, probably wasn't too wild.
5: Well,
6: unless you were angry at the Browns, which deservedly so. And the Buckeyes, I had both of them in on that.
5: Yeah, I had some stuff on my floor after that game. So,
6: yesterday, Deshaun Watson's first NFL start in 693 days did not go as planned, as the Cleveland Browns fell to Jacksonville 34-10. In yesterday's season opener, Watson threw an interception on Cleveland's opening drive, and the Jaguars quickly built a 24-0 first half lead. He finished 16 of 22 for 205 yards, including a late 46-yard touchdown pass to rookie Denzel Boston. Watson was also Cleveland's leading rusher with 38 yards, but the Browns struggled offensively and allowed 5 sacks. Head coach Todd Monken said the loss wasn't all on Watson and that the Browns will evaluate everything after a difficult opening week. That's an understatement.
5: Okay.
6: The Browns will travel to Tampa Bay next week. All right. The Guardians, they picked up a big win yesterday, 9-2 over Minnesota, moving within a half a game of the AL Central leading Chicago White Sox. Stephen Kwan led off the game with a home run. Travis Bonzana drove in 3 runs, including a 2-run homer. And Tanner Bibee turned in a strong outing, allowing just 2 runs on 4 hits while striking out 7 over 6 innings. The win keeps Cleveland 1 game ahead of Toronto for the final American League wildcard spot. And now a huge series begins tonight in Cleveland as the Guardians host the first place White Sox for 3 games. They'll send Gavin Williams to the mound.
5: That's an understatement. The 76 and 74 Guardians take on the 76 and 73 White Sox tonight. They are a half game behind the White Sox. We'll have all 3 of those games for you this week. 6:05 is the Guardians warm-up show tonight, a 6:40 first pitch here on WJER. Game 2 tomorrow night at 6:05, and then that series wraps up on Wednesday at 12:35, a matinee game here on the Sports Voice of the Valley. Well, good morning and happy Monday to you, everybody. Michelle and Tom here on the WJER morning show. Did you watch any of the games over the weekend?
6: Oh, that's all we watched all weekend long.
5: Okay. Did you watch them all? I mean, like, the whole thing, or did you, like, give up halfway through?
6: Ohio State, I gave up. It was getting late, and I was annoyed, and so I went to bed.
5: It was late. I was annoyed. Yeah.
6: Yeah.
5: That about sums it up. Yeah. That's a pretty good wrap-up of that game.
6: Yeah.
5: Yeah. I was kind of that way yesterday afternoon when I was watching the Browns game. And
6: I think we turned it off when it was like 24-3.
5: It was 24-0 at like halftime, and
6: I was like, you know,
5: I was like,
6: yeah. Chad's like, we pay for Red Zone. We're gonna watch Red Zone. I was like,
5: okay. he wants to get value out of out of Red Zone.
6: I'm tired of watching this. Yeah.
5: Okay. Well, the Emmys are on tonight. You can watch something that hopefully will be.
6: I'll watch that upstairs.
5: Okay. hopefully it'll be a good show. We'll do a wrap of the Emmys for you tomorrow morning on the WJER morning show. Well, you know what makes me feel better on a Monday morning is some delicious cheese. 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
1: Hey, McDonald's is giving away free double cheeseburgers for National Cheeseburger Day.
0: Really?
1: Yeah, it's on September 18th.
0: Oh, so mark your calendars.
1: Mark your calendars for some free cheeseburgers.
0: Yum.
1: Free double cheeseburgers.
0: Yum, yum.
1: Dude, I love a McDonald's double cheeseburger. There's like nothing better. Minus the pickle.
0: Minus the pickle.
1: Yeah.
0: Do you take the pickle off?
1: Yeah.
0: Yeah. Not working for you.
1: I actually
0: don't like
1: the
0: warm pickle because they're generally warm.
1: And I don't like the onion either. But I just like it. I'm a super plain Jane. Just give me a double cheeseburger with ketchup only. Hey, girl. Love it.
0: Okay.
1: Sounds delightful.
0: There you go.
1: The deal is exclusive to my McDonald's Rewards members and valid one per person at participating locations. This is just on National Cheeseburger Day, so keep that in mind. It's on September 18th. Double cheeseburger day. The chain also launched a SpongeBob one-piece Happy Meal. What's a one-piece Happy Meal? You only get one chicken nugget?
0: Maybe it's a big one shaped like Patrick Star or something
1: just
0: like
1: kidding.
0: That.
1: Just kidding. No. It is for spicy chicken nuggets. It's like a new thing. They're bringing them back. I don't like spicy chicken nuggets. As I'm getting older, it's starting to give me, indigestion.
0: Okay.
1: You know what I'm saying?
0: You follow up your spicy chicken nuggets with some Tums.
1: Oh, yes.
0: And a trip to the bathroom.
1: I used to love them,
0: yeah.
1: But I just can't do them anymore.
0: Can't do it. Well,
1: so,
0: it's one of the signs of getting older, I guess.
1: Hey, thanks.
0: Sure.
1: Spicy chicken nuggets are back right now for a limited time at Mickey D's. But then don't forget, mark down on your calendars the 18th, double cheeseburger day.
0: Yeah, well, I might have to have cheeseburgers for breakfast, lunch, and dinner on that day.
1: They also, I guess earlier this year, they rolled out this honey brown butter bacon egg and cheese biscuit. I never tried that.
0: That's a mouthful.
1: What?
0: A honey brown butter
1: bacon. Honey brown butter bacon egg and cheese biscuit at Mickey D's.
0: It takes you 20 minutes to order it.
1: I don't even know if they still have it, but that sounds delightful.
0: Okay.
1: Anywho.
0: Anything, honey brown butter, anything with that on it is
1: honey
0: yummy.
1: Brown butter.
0: Honey brown
1: they
0: butter.
1: They have a Chips Ahoy, like McFlurry situation as well. Gosh, I haven't had McDonald's in a minute. Now I'm hungry.
0: Bill will bring you some later. I can text him for you.
1: Dead.
0: Place Michelle's
1: order.
0: If you know.
1: Listen, Bill Morgan loves his large diet. Is it Coke or Pepsi?
0: I think it's Diet Coke, yeah.
1: He loves a large Diet Coke from McDonald's. That's like his jam. If you want to get on Bill Morgan's good side, buy him
0: a large Diet Coke. Yeah. Mm-hmm. I mean, just like I drink a large coffee every morning.
1: Same.
0: And yeah. So.
1: That's hilarious. Anywho.
0: I'm sure he'd be more than happy to bring you some lunch today.
1: I'm good. Thank you, though. Much.
0: A Chips Ahoy McFlurry or something like that.
1: I'm good. Hilarious. Pumpkin spice latte, you guys, I think we've gone a little too far right now. There is a casket brand, Titan Casket, has created
0: a what?
1: Mm-hmm, they created
0: like
1: a
0: the thing, like the box?
1: Like the thing that you, are buried in. They created a pumpkin spice themed casket to highlight customizable options and poke fun at the PSL trend. The brand says it uses bold marketing to normalize funeral planning and educate consumers about their rights and options. This might have been a little too far, guys. I mean, they are
0: That's
1: making,
0: way too they're far.
1: They're making fun of it, yes, but I don't know, man. They said it costs $1,600
0: extra
1: on Instagram, featuring two of the caskets alongside images of pumpkins, cinnamon sticks, and fall foliage. They say pumpkin spice forever. And the post read, PSL season doesn't have to end when you do. Oh my gosh.
0: There's a marketing meeting for you. You think they had a PSL in their marketing
1: gosh.
0: Meeting? Like, hey, I have an idea.
1: What is happening?
0: Okay. Well, if you're looking to do some pre-planning and you're a PSL fan,
1: That is too far. We've gone too
0: far. We've gone way too far. And I love a pumpkin spice latte. Wow.
1: Yeah. But it is, I mean, that is fun, need to poke fun at it, but that is just...
0: Yeah. Well...
1: We've gone too far, guys. We've gone too far.
0: It's the end, quite literally. It is 7:31. It is time for news headlines. Jamie, what's happening today?
2: Tom, hey, thank you. So state troopers are reflecting on this year's 100 deadliest days of summer in Tuscarawas and Carroll counties. Now that's the period that runs from Memorial Day to Labor Day, when more drivers are typically on the road. New Philadelphia Post Commander Lieutenant Brian Sponigal says that Tuscarawas County recorded 6 fatal crashes during that time, resulting in 7 deaths. Carroll County saw 2 fatal crashes with 2 people killed. Now he says a couple of troubling trends stood out, including crashes involving motorcycles, where the motorcyclists were not at fault, and also people not wearing seatbelts, where he says a seatbelt would have clearly saved a life. Tuscarawas County Democrats are looking for applicants to fill that soon-to-be vacant Yorksville Council President seat. Current Council President Buck Cottrell stepping down to join the Twin City Water District Board, prompting the Democratic Central Committee to meet on Tuesday, October 6th, to review candidates. Committee Chair Martha Campbell says they hope to find someone committed to strengthening the community. That October 6th meeting begins at 6:30 p.m. in Council Chambers at the Municipal Building. The term runs through the end of 2029. And Thanksgiving may be more than 2 months away, but registration is now open with the best rates for the Tuscarawas County YMCA's annual Turkey Trot 5K race. This year marks the 55th running of the family-friendly event, and race director Ryan Hersey says the course is roughly 3 miles. Early registration at runsignup.com is $20 for youth 15 and under and $30 for adults through October 31st. Prices go up after that. We have the weather. That forecast is coming up for WJER News. I'm Jamie Hambaugh.
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0: Well, a chilly start to our morning, but it's going to be a beautiful day in the valley. Sunny skies, a high of 72 degrees. Mostly clear overnight, a low dropping to 50. Might need a blanket on the bed. Mostly sunny, tomorrow, a high of 82, so a little bit warmer. And then on Wednesday, another day in the mid-80s. Mostly sunny, a chance of some afternoon showers and thunderstorms as well. 85 for our high. In the valley right now, we have sunny skies and 56 degrees.
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0: There's Somber. A beautiful morning here in the valley. This is the WJER Morning Show. Happy Monday, everybody.
1: All right, tell me if you would drink this. 162-year-old Guinness was found in a shipwreck. Was it really that? Has Guinness been around that long?
0: Oh, yeah.
1: Oh, 162 years. Well, there's a bottle of Guinness that was found while exploring a shipwreck off of the coast in the UK. And there's a possibility that it could still be drinkable. Would you do it? No.
0: I might have a sip. I don't know how good it would be, but I might try it. I love Guinness. But 162 years?
1: No.
0: I'll bet that, though, if they auction that bottle off, I'll bet it goes for a lot of money.
1: Gross. Well, this underwater photographer from Belgium was stunned when he found the glass bottle in the wreckage in the English Channel. He was like, wow, this is amazing.
0: Might be a little salty.
1: The bottle was found in the boat's cargo. Sent samples, I guess, back in the day, sent samples from the 19th century bottle to microbiologists at this research university in Belgium. And they said that there is a chance that we could discover the complete DNA and then they could do a small rebrew of the exact same beer that was found in the 1860s. I'm good.
0: That's like, you know, that's kind of like a sourdough starter that's 100 years old.
1: Yeah, I'm good.
0: You know, same type of thing. It's all yeast. Yeah. I think you're not a fan of Guinness, though.
1: No, gross.
0: Maybe some new Guinness, not some two-century old.
1: All of that. Anything that looks like tar, I'm like not drinking it.
0: Oh, it's delicious and chocolatey.
1: It looks like tar.
0: Like tar.
1: No, I'm good, you know?
0: Well, like, it's tar-licious, let me tell you.
1: The insides working at a good rhythm.
0: Okay, I know.
1: Yeah, I feel like if we were to add that, it would just be like slow and tarry. Is that a word?
0: What would be slow and tarry?
1: All of my insides, organs, all of the things.
0: Well, it's not tar. It's delicious stout.
1: It looks like tar. Anyways, they say that it's drinkable, so okay. Maybe I can request that you get a sample.
0: Okay. Well, I probably don't have that kind of money, but
1: neither do I.
0: I would try it.
1: Sorry.
0: Yeah. There's a lot of things I won't eat or drink, but I don't know. That might be interesting.
1: Listen, if you go down, I am not helping you up.
0: If you're down, I am not walking you to the bathroom.
1: I told you.
0: Uh-huh.
1: I told
0: you
1: so.
0: See?
1: Mm-hmm. This is why we don't. This is why we can't have nice things.
0: That's right.
1: Lucky Charms and Tricks are going all natural as General Mills is now ditching artificial colors. So the Minneapolis company has shifted to fruit and vegetable-based dyes, as well as colors derived from spices like turmeric and paprika, to give its cereals their customary bright colors. This has been a long time coming, and people have really been fighting for this for a while to get the artificial dyes out of our foods. You know, I think we've talked about this before, over in the European countries, a lot of those are banned, and here in America, I don't know what's taking so long. You know what I mean?
0: Well, yellow dye number 5 should not be part of your diet. But I don't know. I'm kind of stopped at a turmeric flavor. Lucky
1: I don't
0: Charms.
1: Think it's going to taste like turmeric. I think it's just going to have the coloring from turmeric.
0: Mm.
1: That's what they're saying.
0: Okay.
1: They say it's just to give the cereals their customary bright colors.
0: Okay.
1: I'm hoping that Tricks and Lucky Charms don't taste like paprika.
0: Yeah. Ooh. What are they going to use to make blue, though? I wonder.
1: Blueberries?
0: Well, I guess.
1: Yeah.
0: Yeah.
1: General Mills says 90% of its U.S. retail products are now free of artificial dyes. Products that still contain artificial colors, like some Betty Crocker cake mixes, fruit roll-ups, those will transition to natural dyes by the end of 2027. They probably got to make sure that that's right before they just...
0: The FDA has to approve all that, but...
1: Got to make sure it still tastes good.
0: Well, that's true.
1: Because if my fruit roll-ups don't taste good, I'm not eating them.
0: Doesn't taste like Betty Crocker. It ain't good.
1: Yes. So very cool. Very cool. I know a lot of people are excited about that. Hey, Cheez-Its are getting ready to launch a limited time food court stall at the Southern California Mall. So, you know, when you
0: the
1: go
0: crackers?
1: Yes. You know, the, you know, like when you go to the food court and you have like, things to choose from? Well, Cheez-Its is going to have their own little, like, store there.
0: Okay.
1: The company, reimagined its popular dishes to kind of incorporate Cheez-Its. And now you can go to a Cheez-It restaurant, I guess, in Topanga, Westfield Topanga in California. So the branded limited run food court stall will serve over the top cheesy creations inspired by some classic food court staples like cheesy bun.
0: It's cheesy bun.
1: Yeah.
0: What are they going to serve on that cheesy bun? Just a handful of Cheez-Its. It's extra crunchy.
1: It doesn't say. Cheesy bun. It's a warm cinnamon roll swirled with, oh my gosh, you lost me at cinnamon and cheese.
0: No, yeah, absolutely. I'd rather drink the Guinness.
1: A warm cinnamon roll swirled with a Cheez-It extra cheesy seasoned cheese frosting.
0: No, no, no.
1: Then finish with shortbread crumble, salted caramel crunch, and topped with a cheesy crunchy Cheez-It cracker. I'm good.
0: No, I'm good too.
1: You lost
0: You think Cheez-It's using those natural dyes? Because that's a...
1: No.
0: How do you...
1: I don't know.
0: How do you make
1: no
0: that
1: idea.
0: Color?
1: You could also purchase a crunchy cheese dog, which is inspired by the viral...
0: You just said vile.
1: I know. Viral Korean corn dog. This creation features a premier Wagyu hot dog coated in a crispy panko and Cheez-It cracker crust.
0: I'm sorry. I don't want to live in a world if we're using our Wagyu beef make hot dogs with.
1: Or you can get a cheese steak. A Cheez-It inspired take on the Philly cheesesteak featuring sliced ribeye, American cheese, grilled onions, pickled jalapenos, on a toasted hoagie roll seasoned with extra Cheez-It cheesy flavoring.
0: Now that might not be too terrible.
1: No, girl, we're done. Like, that's too much.
0: I'm not eating Cheez-It cinnamon roll.
1: Cheez-Its, they're going to need a chill. Yeah? Take a chill pill.
0: Yeah, I don't want my cream cheese frosting, which is delightful, by the way, to have a bunch of Cheez-It dust in it. Wow.
1: Yay. All right, last thing here for you this morning, talking about brands going over the top. Mountain Dew has a soap.
0: Mountain Dew soap?
1: Mountain Dew soap.
0: Okay.
1: And it smells like the real deal. So, Mountain Dew is leaving the fridge and heading for the shower with a new soap and body wash designed to smell like the iconic citrus soda. So, this has definitely gone too far.
0: I would say.
1: They have partnered with Duke Cannon. I'm assuming that is a brand of
0: soap. That's a brand of soap, yes.
1: And they have created this new soap and body wash that is scented to smell like Mountain Dew. The products are beginning to land at certain Walmart locations, and some fans are already beginning to hunt for them. Why?
0: Do you really want to go to work smelling like Mountain Dew?
1: Now, I will say there are some citrus scents that smell delightful. There, when I worked at Bath & Body Works, there was a scent. Oh my gosh. It was white citrus, and it smelled so delicious. But I don't know if it smells like Mountain Dew.
0: Mountain Dew, no.
1: I think I'm good.
0: No, it's not. That's not citrus deliciousness.
1: Yeah. The brand turned Baja Blast into everything from limited edition footwear to a Rawlings baseball glove. What?
0: Okay.
1: You guys, body wash may be off limits. Yeah?
0: I'm meeting with clients today, but I smell like Cheez-Its and Mountain Dew.
1: Ew, gross.
0: Should I rethink that?
1: Please. For the love of all things holy.
0: Wow. Well, I was hungry, but I'm not anymore.
1: Okay.
0: I'm going to go see if I can find some Guinness here in the fridge.
1: It's a little early for that, Tom.
0: Well,
1: just saying.
0: It's a little early for a Cheez-It cinnamon roll, too.
1: Oh.
0: No, yeah.
1: Yeah, we're good.
0: Yep. I think we're good.
1: Mm-hmm.
0: All right. We're going to take a break here. We'll be back here at the top of the hour with AP News. We'll have some local news. Jamie will have local news for us. We'll have some weather, some sports, and more coming up in the 8 o'clock hour. This is the WJER Morning Show. Happy Monday, everybody.
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1: AP News, I'm Marcela Sanchez. AP correspondent Julie Walker reports, President Trump is predicting the end of the war with Iran will come after the midterms.
2: President Trump on a timeline for the end of the war with Iran, saying Tehran wants to make a deal and they are constantly calling.
3: Iran will end right after the midterms, maybe before, but it'll end right after the midterms. Gasoline's going to drop like a rock.
2: Trump says he won't make a bad deal for the U.S., pressed by reporters for more.
3: We'll ultimately get out. Unless we decide to stay and keep the oil, like Venezuela.
2: Trump made the remark speaking at his golf course in Ireland where he was attending the Irish Open. Earlier, Iran's president posted on social media, "Our people can't be bullied into submission. Iran won't surrender." Iranian leaders are meeting with Gulf countries Monday to discuss a Strait of Hormuz deal without the U.S. I'm Julie Walker.
1: House Speaker Mike Johnson says Congress would have to approve Trump's proposal to send $5,000 to each American adult. The president made the promise last week at the midterm convention in Dallas, saying adults would receive the money if the Republican Party maintains control of the House and Senate in the midterm elections. Johnson also says he's trying to make that pledge happen. Before boarding Air Force One in Ireland, the president said,
4: "And it's going to happen. Because the people deserve it, because they were treated so badly by the Democrats and by Biden."
1: Yemeni officials say the Houthi rebels have captured the Greater Hanish and Lesser Hanish Islands in the southern Red Sea, strengthening their control of a major maritime shipping route. That's according to two government officials and a Houthi official. They say the Houthis took over the islands after hundreds of government allied forces withdrew from the archipelago. More stories at apnews.com. This is AP News. AP correspondent Donna Warder reports on Celine Dion's return.
5: Since battling a rare progressive neurological disease, Celine Dion is back on stage for her first full concert in more than 6 years. She performed Saturday night near Paris.
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5: 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I'm Donna Warder.
1: Germany's Alexander Zverev has won the U.S. Open, beating the U.S.'s Ben Shelton. An American man has not won the Grand Slam title since 2003. More stories at apnews.com. I'm Marcela Sanchez, AP News.
7: Thank you, Marcela. Happy Monday, everybody. It's 8:03, 57 degrees, a nice morning on the outside. This is the WJER Morning Show. Michelle Spring, Tom Reed here on the air. Good morning, Michelle.
8: Good morning.
7: Jamie Hambaugh with our news this morning. Good morning, Jamie.
9: Yeah, Tom. Hey, thank you, and good morning. So coming up here in a few moments, we'll be hearing more about how Buckeye Career Center students had honored first responders for the 25th anniversary of 9/11 on Friday. Plus, YMCA officials are already at work trying to get people to sign up for their turkey trot race happening Thanksgiving morning. They have the information on that. So, yeah, we have those stories and others. Tom, over to you then. What's going on with the weather?
7: Well, Jamie, it's going to be a beautiful day, starting out in the 50s, but we're going to be up to around 72 degrees today. A nice day tomorrow as well, and some rain on Wednesday. I'll give you all the details in the forecast, and then Michelle has some sports.
8: I do. I have a Guardians update and a Browns update, both from yesterday.
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9: 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It is 57 degrees. The Buckeye Career Center students and first responders marked the 25th anniversary of 9/11 on Friday by climbing 36 trips up and down the steps at the school's burn building training facility. Now, fire and EMS instructor Nick McCoy was saying that climb was a way to honor the firefighters and other first responders who died on September 11th, 2001, as well as those who later lost their lives from illnesses and other consequences of their work at Ground Zero. McCoy was saying about 25 students, along with police officers from New Philadelphia and Dover, took part.
12: A lot of this, like I said, is student-driven, and they really look forward to this. And if they weren't into it, I wouldn't be either. So I really love that I get to be part of this and allow them to come out here and show off their hard work. We do PT at least one time a week out here just to kind of get ready.
9: Now, he says that the 36 trips up and down the burn building stairs represented the 110 flights of stairs climbed by firefighters in the World Trade Center, and the participants were grateful they got to make it back down. Now, Buckeye senior Adam Motz from Carrollton started off that challenge wearing about 25 pounds of firefighter gear. He hopes to become a Carrollton firefighter one day.
13: I thought it was like a duty for what I was planning on with my career. I felt like I had to do this.
9: And McCoy says the students also learn about 9/11 in class and are already looking forward to taking part in the climb next year. YMCA officials say it's never too early to start making plans for Thanksgiving morning as the Tuscarawas County YMCA prepares for its 55th annual Turkey Trot November 26th. The family-friendly 5K welcomes serious runners, walkers, strollers, and even pets. Race director Ryan Hersey says advance registration is $20 for youth 15 and under and $30 for everyone else. Registration prices increase as race day approaches. The race begins at 9 a.m. with that route using city streets monitored by police and volunteers.
14: So prior to 9 o'clock, we'll try to get together, make some announcements. The race usually, I think, we end around, depends on the runners, about maybe 10:30 to 11 o'clock.
9: Now, more information is available at TuskYMCA.org. Volunteers are also needed. Those interested in helping can contact Hersey at the Y. Well, tomorrow marks the date that schools across Ohio will get their state grades with more than 50 districts under investigation. ONN has more on that.
15: Ohio school report cards come out tomorrow. The Ohio Department of Education and Workforce releases these to show how districts across the state are preparing students for the future. They will earn an overall rating 1 through 5. There are 6 key factors that make up a ranking: achievement, progress, gap closing, early literacy, graduation, and post-graduation readiness. Some school districts will have an asterisk on their report card because of an investigation into their state testing results. Scores at more than 50 schools are under investigation right now.
9: Yeah, the Tuscarawas County Democratic Central Committee is seeking applicants to fill an unexpired term for Yorksville City Council President. Committee Chair Martha Campbell says that the committee is going to meet on Tuesday, October 6th at 6:30 p.m. in the Yorksville Municipal Building Council Chambers to consider applicants to replace current Council President Bob Cottrell. It's available because Cottrell is taking a seat on the board of the Twin City Water District. Campbell says applicants must be registered Democrats who live in the city of Yorksville.
16: If they just show up, it is absolutely fine. I would just like to know ahead of time people that are interested, just so I know if we are going to have people there. I have received a couple of requests already, so we should definitely be able to fill that position that evening.
9: And the unexpired term for council president runs through the end of 2029. And that's a look at news for this hour. Coming up, we have sports and the weather. For WJER News, I'm Jamie Hambaugh.
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7: It's a beautiful day on the outside. In the 50s right now. We're looking for a high of 72 under sunny skies. Mostly clear, a low of 50 tonight. Mostly sunny tomorrow, a high of 82. And then on Wednesday, mostly sunny, chance of afternoon showers and thunderstorms. Wednesday's high of 85. I don't think there's a lot of allergens on the outside right now. It's a nice day, sunny and 57 degrees. 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Fresh from backing into a cactus, here's Michelle with a look at sports. Sometimes you got to back into a cactus just to get excited about some of these games over the weekend, right? Or not?
8: I can't breathe.
7: Wow. Bless you, by the way, if that was, in fact, a sneeze.
8: I had two people text me, bless you.
7: Of course. Of course. And your mic wasn't even on.
8: I just spit. Oh, God. I know.
7: Wow.
8: Okay, moving on.
7: Got some sports here, maybe.
8: Sorry.
7: Maybe?
8: Maybe? Okay, so.
7: I'll go get you a tissue while you do the sports.
8: I got one.
7: Okay.
8: Deshaun Watson's first NFL start in 693 days didn't go as planned as the Cleveland Browns fell to Jacksonville 34-10 in yesterday's season opener. Watson threw an interception on Cleveland's opening drive, and the Jaguars quickly built a 24-0 first half lead. He finished 16 of 22 for 205 yards, including a late 46-yard touchdown pass to rookie Denzel Boston. Watson was also Cleveland's leading rusher with 38 yards, but the Browns struggled offensively and allowed 5 sacks. Head coach Todd Monken said the loss wasn't all on Watson and that the Browns will evaluate everything after a difficult opening week. Cleveland will travel to Tampa Bay next week. And then in some Guardians action, they picked up a big 9-2 win yesterday over the Minnesota Twins, moving within a half game of the AL Central leading Chicago White Sox. Stephen Kwan led off the game with a home run. Travis Manzana drove in 3 runs, including a 2-run homer. And Tanner Bibee turned in a strong outing, allowing just 2 runs on 4 hits while striking out 7 over 6 innings. That win keeps Cleveland 1 game ahead of Toronto for the final American League wildcard spot. But they have a huge series tonight, and it all begins in Cleveland as the Guardians host the first-place White Sox for 3 games. They'll send Gavin Williams to the mound tonight.
7: The 76 and 74 Guardians take on the 76 and 73 White Sox this evening. They're a half game back. Let's see how they do in this series. We'll have all of those games for you right here on WJER. 6:05 is the warm-up show and 6:40 first pitch. Tomorrow night, same thing, and then a matinee game on Wednesday, 12:35, a 1:10 first pitch here on WJER. We will have, of course, more Buckeyes on Saturday at 10:30, and the Browns again. They're going to try again this week against Tampa Bay on Sunday at 11 o'clock here on WJER. It's quarter past 8 o'clock right now, 57 degrees, going to be a beautiful day in the Valley. Michelle just went to go take care of her sneezing, so we have more for you. Hopefully not much sneezing here in the 8 o'clock hour, but lots more for you, including we have a Pets Place Lost and Found. We have our cheesy joke of the week coming up and more. 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

0: That song is now the longest running number one hit by a female country artist and the second longest running song in U.S. Hot 100 history. 21 non-consecutive weeks at number one on Billboard's Hot 100. That's Ella Langley here on The Morning Show here on WJER. 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And you ready for a joke?
1: Sure.
0: It's time now for a Yogi's Cheese House cheesy joke of the week.
1: Talk to me.
0: Yeah. Now, are you like a computer hacker kind of person? Can you
1: hacker?
0: Yeah, yeah.
1: No, I don't know how to hack.
0: Okay. Well,
1: I know how to use a computer.
0: Well, I mean, this
1: turn
0: is,
1: it on.
0: Yeah. Well, here's something you do with security on computers.
1: Okay.
0: So, Michelle,
1: talk to me.
0: What is Forrest Gump's computer password?
1: Jen A.
0: Well, you know,
1: hold on. Let me think.
0: That's a good. That's a pretty good guess.
1: Run, not Forrest, run.
0: One Forrest, one.
1: Ha!
0: As in number one.
1: Lame.
0: Forrest, number one. Carrie just gave you that answer when she left.
1: Listen, I like Jen A better.
0: Jen A. I do too. Hey, thanks to Joe from Strasburg for sending in that that cheesy joke of the week. If you have a good cheesy joke, just email it to us at WJER at WJER.com, along with your name, where you live, and we just might read your joke on the radio. Doesn't have to be original. Doesn't have to be about cheese. 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Thanks to Yogi's for sponsoring the cheesy joke of the week. They're located on Stone Creek Road Southwest in New Philly, open Tuesday through Friday from 10 to 5, Saturdays from 10 to 3.
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0: Life is like a box of chocolates. You never know what you're going to get. I should say the morning show is like a box of chocolates. You never know what you're going to get.
1: Oh,
0: boy, oh,
1: I
0: boy,
1: RV. I had to sneeze.
0: Yeah.
1: I can't help it.
0: Bless you again.
1: Thank you.
0: Yeah.
1: Anyways, that was a good Forrest joke.
0: That was.
1: Forrest Gump.
0: I like me some Forrest Gump.
1: Forrest Gump. I don't know. Why do we love that movie so much? Is it because they have funny accents?
0: No, I don't think it has anything to do with the accent. I think it's just a snapshot of Americana.
1: Somebody thought that Forrest was a real person. Like in history.
0: Oh, no.
1: So I don't know if it was a TikTok or a reel or where I saw it, but somebody said I was today years old when I found out that Forrest Gump wasn't a real person. I'm like,
0: okay.
1: Come on now.
0: Okay.
1: Yeah, his name is Tom Hanks.
0: Yes. And he won an Academy Award for that role. His girlfriend is named Janae. He likes shrimp, him and Bub.
1: Mm-hmm. Shrimp kebabs, shrimp gumbo,
0: shrimp potatoes,
1: shrimp burger.
0: That's about it. Oh,
1: all right.
0: Boy, hey, oh boy.
1: There is a new ranking of party schools in the United States.
0: I'll bet there is.
1: Okay, now listen, when I think of party schools, this is just shows you how old I am. I thought it was always OU, Ohio University. Weren't they known as like the
0: top? Because of the bar crawl?
1: When I was growing up, it was always, they were voted the number one party school either in America or in Ohio. I can't remember.
0: I don't know.
1: That was such a long time ago, but.
0: Can I wager a guess mm-hmm. who's on the list? Because
1: sure.
0: I had a friend who went there. Wisconsin?
1: No.
0: No? Okay.
1: Sorry.
0: Just wondering.
1: It's in the top five.
0: Okay.
1: But it's not in the top.
0: Okay. That's a big party school.
1: There are two schools from Ohio in the top 10.
0: Oh.
1: And OU is not on there, which I was surprised to find out.
0: Interesting.
1: The number one top party school in the United States for 2027 is Florida State University. Tulane is at number two. Wisconsin is three. University of Dayton comes in at
0: Dayton?
1: Number four. I know. I was kind of surprised about that,
0: okay,
1: too. Okay. I know.
0: Getting a groove on down there in Dayton.
1: Yes. UCLA is at five. The Pennsylvania State University, they're number six. And then the Ohio State University is at number seven.
0: Did Penn State school. Beat us again?
1: Ouch.
0: On this ranking. Mm-hmm. What's going on there?
1: But I find that to be interesting. I always thought it was OU.
0: Well, I went to the Ohio State, and I can concur that, yes, there's some partying going on down there.
1: If OU is even in the top 20, Michigan State is number 17. Oh, OU is at number 20.
0: Number 20.
1: Check
0: they
1: that
0: just
1: out.
0: Made the mm-hmm. just made the list.
1: And then Miami University in Oxford, Ohio is at 21. Okay, what's going on here in Ohio? Are we okay?
0: It's cold here in the winter.
1: I'm like, are we okay?
0: We've got a, you know.
1: That's four schools in the top 25.
0: We don't have any old Guinness
1: laying
0: around, so.
1: Yeah.
0: Well, we got to stay warm somehow.
1: I guess.
0: Guys, study. Study for your exams.
1: Please.
0: Please do. It is 8:31. It is time for someone who actually did study in school. Jamie Hambaugh here with our news.
1: Jamie, were you a straight A student?
4: Yeah.
1: You can't even say that with a straight face.
4: No, I can't.
1: Okay, fine.
0: Well, he knows news, and tell us what's going on today.
4: Thanks, Tom. Yeah, so Buckeye Career Center students and local first responders honor the 25th anniversary of 9/11 on Friday with a 36-trip climb up and down the stairs there at the school's burn building training facility. There's a tribute symbolizing the 110 flights that firefighters climbed in the World Trade Center. Fire and EMS instructor Nick McCoy says that the event remembers not only the responders who died that day, but also those who later lost their lives to illnesses tied to their work at Ground Zero. About 25 students joined the climb along with officers from New Philadelphia and Dover. Well, Marty Wims II got to experience the joy and frustration of being the offensive coordinator for a football bowl subdivision team on Saturday afternoon. Unfortunately, it lasted for only four plays as Akron was moving the ball in his first possession against Robert Morris when wide receiver Marcel Williams lost a fumble at the Colonial's 37-yard line. Wims got to call plays as part of Akron's offensive coordinator of the game promotion for one lucky season ticket holder. And Amazon says it has suspended its partnership with 21 Air after one of the cargo carrier's planes careened off a Miami runway last week and killed five people. The Boeing 767 came in fast and then barreled roughly 1,300 feet past the end of the runway and smashed into a van carrying workers at a plane cleaning company. All five people who had died were in that van. Amazon said Sunday that it's decided to pause operations with 21 Air as the investigation into the crash continues. The North Carolina carrier had flown packages for Amazon since 2024. The company said it's confident in its safety policies, procedures, and training. And we have the weather coming up for WJER News. I'm Jamie Hambaugh.
0: Thank you so much, Jamie. 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
0: 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A beautiful day for today, sunny, a high of 72. Mostly clear overnight, a low dropping to 50 degrees. Mostly sunny tomorrow, 82 for our high. And then on Wednesday, a sunny day, but we might have a chance of an afternoon shower or thunderstorm. Wednesday's high in the mid-80s. In the valley right now, beautiful sunny skies, a bit chilly. 58 for our high. 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
4: And we have the following obituaries to announce. Chuck McBride, age 77 of Dover, died Wednesday, and he is survived by his wife, Rhonda. And services were Sunday at the Guybe Funeral Center in Dover. 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The Guybe Funeral Center was handling the arrangements for Chuck McBride, age 77 of Dover. Heather Root, age 54 of Dover, died Friday. And a celebration of life will take place from 5 until 7 this Friday at the Guybe Funeral Center in Dover. The Guybe Funeral Center is handling the arrangements for Heather Root, age 54 of Dover.
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0: Harry Styles here on the WJER Morning Show. Back here with Michelle and Tom. Good morning.
1: Hola, ¿cómo estás?
0: Oh, okay. Très bien.
1: Okay, so what did we want to talk about?
0: We're going to do birthdays.
1: Oh, yeah.
0: We haven't done birthdays. We just got our.
1: Why am I screaming? Oh, my God.
0: I don't know.
1: Why am I screaming? Okay. I like covered my mouth. I was like, oh my gosh, I was so loud. Let's do that. You know what my favorite pastime is, though, for just sitting here in this location where I sit?
0: As if looking out the window?
1: See how everybody parks their car. And let me tell you, y'all need to go back to driver's ed. Whoever this guy is, he just reversed his big old Ram. Is that a Ram? I don't know what that is. But he's on.
0: It's a Ram.
1: He's on the line.
0: Yeah.
1: He is on. It's
0: on the line.
1: Line.
0: Hey, now, careful what you say. I don't know. Careful what you say. I've seen you drive in the morning.
1: Yeah, I'm great.
0: You make the biggest turn. You start turning down by like the courthouse, so that you can go into your parking space on the other side.
1: I'm like. Get so big so I can beep at whomever's walking by.
0: You usually do too.
1: It is a big loop-de-loop.
0: Well, we do have a small parking lot in, you know.
1: Do we know this person? No, I don't know him.
0: I don't know. We're not going to call anybody out on their parking ability.
1: But he didn't do a great job parking his car. And you know who's the worst at parking his car? Bill Morgan. That's the second time we brought him up today.
0: Bill does fine. You usually make fun of his.
1: He does a 75-point parking job.
0: I don't get to see his 75-point parking turns.
1: And, yeah. If only we could all witness this. All right, let's get into...
0: Sometimes there's a spot right here, and people pull right
1: in. Yeah, when he parks right there, it's great. But other times, it ain't so great. Anyway.
0: You gotta do what you gotta do,
1: right? Do what you gotta do, girl.
0: That's right.
1: All
0: right,
1: let's get into some birthdays. On this day in history, first of all, back in 2012, in 1814, Francis Scott Key wrote the words that became the Star Spangled Banner. Isn't that so cool?
0: Oh, say, can you see?
1: Yes. After witnessing the British bombardment of Fort McHenry, during the War of 1812 and seeing the American flag still flying the next morning, he wrote the poem originally titled Defense on Fort McHenry, and then that later became the lyrics of the United States National Anthem. And then this day is incredibly important because of this one fact. Are you ready for that?
0: I'm prepared.
1: Forget about the national anthem.
0: Well, it's not.
1: 41 years ago today, back in 1985, the greatest television show of all time, The Golden Girls, premiered on NBC. And Dorothy, we've got Rose, Blanche, Sophia. They made their television debut, beginning a 7-season run and creating one of TV's most beloved sitcoms.
0: Michelle.
1: Yeah.
0: Thank you for being a friend.
1: Oh my God. I wish we had more than 7 seasons. Like, we needed at least 10. I'm so sad we got shipped.
0: Well, maybe they should do a reboot.
1: From Heaven? What are we going to call it?
0: Yeah.
1: Casket Chat?
0: Yeah. Well, I can enjoy a pumpkin spice latte. Up there.
1: Okay.
0: Our birthday list is small but distinguished today. Stephen Gerstacker, who is listening online from Rocky River. Stephen is our winner in the birthday contest today. He's 45. Stephen, hope you have a great birthday. You're going to celebrate with a sheet cake, an eighth of a sheet cake, and your choice of chocolate, white, or marble from Liddy's in New Philadelphia. A pound of delicious Swiss cheese from Broad Run Cheese House in Dover. And 2 dinners from McDonald's in Dover, New Philadelphia, Yorksville, or Newcomers Town. What other celebrities are celebrating today?
1: All right, some celebrity birthdays. Nas, the rapper, turning 53. Kimberly Williams Paisley from Father of the Bride, she's turning 55. Mr. Tyler Perry, turning 57. Faith Ford, turning 62. And this is the best one yet. You ready?
0: Okay.
1: Pope Leo is turning 71 today.
0: Happy birthday, Your Holiness.
1: Yes.
0: Yes. You didn't put Nas's birthday up there before the Star Spangled Banner?
1: No. Yeah. Sorry.
0: Okay. Thank you for being a friend. Be a friend and, you know, celebrate your friend's birthday with us here at WJER. If you or someone you know is celebrating, enter our birthday contest at WJER. Just send us a postcard to Birthday Contest, 2424 East High in New Philly. 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And you can sign up in person. And if your birthday is today, September 14th, a very happy birthday to you today.
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2: AP News, I'm Marcela Sanchez. A second federal judge has frozen President Trump's mail ballot order. AP correspondent Mike Kempen has the latest.
3: A federal judge in Washington, D.C. has issued a new order freezing President Trump's attempt to limit mail voting for the midterm elections. A previous order from another judge already is before the U.S. Supreme Court. Election officials say they could not implement the new requirements before November. U.S. District Judge Carl Nichols was nominated by Trump and earlier declined to freeze the president's executive order, saying at the time it was premature. In issuing a preliminary injunction late Sunday, Nichols wrote that now it's clear many people would lose their ability to vote if it goes into effect. Mike Hempen, Washington.
2: Trump yesterday played down the need for his administration to check the development of artificial intelligence, saying he's worried about ceding America's edge to China. The president acknowledged the need for some regulation, but provided no specifics about potential rules and attributed warnings. Trump spoke to reporters during a weekend trip to Ireland.
4: We can put guardrails, we can do this and that, but I think you have a lot of negative voices and are bringing it up that shouldn't be bringing it up, and they're bringing up things that won't happen. But whoever wins with AI wins.
2: Asked later if he was trying to minimize the risks from AI, Trump said, "I'm not downplaying," adding that artificial intelligence is going to be more good than bad, but by a lot. Trump says he'll look into requests from families of September 11th victims to release records that could shed light on Saudi Arabia's alleged role in the attacks 25 years ago. 15 of the 19 hijackers were Saudis, but the Saudi government has long denied any involvement in the attacks. Global shares were mostly lower today. This is AP News. The AP's Lisa Dwyer reports on the rescue of a teenager from a capsized boat off the coast of Alaska.
5: Bobbing for days atop a capsized skiff in Alaska's frigid Bering Sea, a 15-year-old boy held on for nearly 3 days until he was rescued by a fishing vessel this week in an area that is closer to Russia than it is the U.S. A Coast Guard air crew first spotted the teen and then contacted a nearby fishing boat, the Northwest Explorer. A video provided by Carlos Alexis Escartin shows the boat's crew sending a message that the boy was spotted. Then, tossing the boy a line, pulling him into a rescue basket.
2: The captain of the boat, Adam White, says that through chattering teeth, the teen said his brother was under the skiff and that his cousin had slipped away. Their bodies were later recovered. I'm Marcela Sanchez, AP News.
6: It is 3 minutes after 9 o'clock, 60 degrees under sunny skies on this Monday morning. This is the WJER Morning Show. Michelle Spring, Tom Reed here. Good morning, Michelle.
7: Good morning.
6: And Jamie Hema with our news this morning. Good morning, Jamie.
8: Yeah, Tom, thank you, and good morning. Yeah, so on the way here, state troopers have been observing or looking at some fatal crash trends during the so-called 100 deadliest days of summer, as those recently came to an end, and we'll hear about that. Also on the way, more about county Democrats. They've been looking for applicants to fill that seat that's going to be vacant for Yorksville City Council president. We have those stories and others. They're on the way. Tom, back to you then. And what's happening with the weather?
6: Well, Jamie, it's a beautiful day on the outside. 60 degrees right now. Beautiful blue sky. It's going to be a high only around 72 today. Nice late summer, early fall type day. Same thing tomorrow. A little bit warmer and then some showers coming in later in the week. I'll give you all of the details in the forecast. And then Michelle has some sports.
7: I do. I have a Browns update from yesterday's game as well as a Guardians update.
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8: WJER News Time is 9:05. Right now we have 60 degrees. State troopers are reflecting on this year's 100 deadliest days of summer in Tuscarawas and Carroll counties. Now that's the period that runs from Memorial Day to Labor Day, when more drivers are typically on the road. New Philadelphia Post Commander Lieutenant Brian Sponigal says that Tuscarawas County recorded 6 fatal crashes during that time, resulting in 7 deaths. Carroll County saw 2 fatal crashes with 2 people killed. He says a couple of troubling trends stood out, including crashes involving motorcycles where the motorcyclists were not at fault.
10: And then another one is people not wearing a seatbelt, and it would have clearly saved their life had they had that seatbelt on.
8: Now, statewide, he says fatalities appear to be up slightly compared to last year, though not by a large margin. Tuscarawas County Democrats are looking for applicants to fill the soon-to-be vacant Yorksville Council President seat. Current Council President Buck Cottrell stepping down to join the Twin City Water District Board, prompting the Democratic Central Committee to meet on Tuesday, October 6th, to review candidates. And Committee Chair Martha Campbell says they hope to find someone committed to strengthening the Twin Cities.
11: Somebody who understands, you know, what it means to be a public official, where you are going to have to answer questions and you are going to be questioned about things that are going on in the community.
8: And the October 6th meeting begins at 6:30 p.m. in council chambers at the municipal building. Now that term runs through the end of 2029. Well, in Southwest Ohio, a teen girl who had been missing for 9 months was found alive in the home of a former teacher. ONN's Brianna Obizu has details on that.
12: Details continue to emerge in the case of 48-year-old Job Binkley, a former Springfield High School science teacher. A missing 16-year-old girl who ran away from the Huckleberry House in Columbus was found living with him at his home in Springfield. She had been there for 263 days. The nature of the relationship is unclear, and so far, Binkley has only been charged with custodial interference. It's also unclear if she was being kept against her will. Binkley was fired last February for misuse of school technology.
8: Yeah, Thanksgiving may be more than 2 months away still, but registration's now open with the best rates for the Tuscarawas County YMCA's annual Turkey Trot 5K race. This year marks the 55th running of the family-friendly event. And race director Ryan Hersey says the course is roughly 3 miles. Early registration at runsignup.com is $20 for youth 15 and under, and $30 for adults through October 31st. Prices rise after that. All proceeds support the WISE annual campaign.
13: For people in our community, so we help like either children to be able to attend our day camps or like swim lessons, or sometimes an adult who is not able to fully afford a membership. So we're trying to make it available to everybody to access.
8: Now the 5K steps off at 9 a.m. on Thanksgiving morning, with runners and walkers following a route along city streets, staffed by police and volunteers. Yeah, that's a look at news for this hour. Coming up, we have sports and the weather. For WJER News, I'm Jamie Hambaugh.
6: 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Speaking of today, it's going to be a beautiful day here in the valley. Sunny skies, a high of 72 degrees. Mostly clear overnight with a low of 50. Mostly sunny tomorrow, a high in the low 80s. And then on Wednesday, mostly sunny skies for most of the day, but there is a chance of afternoon showers and thunderstorms. Wednesday's high of 85. Right now in the valley, beautiful blue skies and 60 degrees. No blue skies for, wow, you're getting down there over there. Saying maybe no blue skies for the Browns this weekend.
7: No, it's gray skies for the Browns this weekend. The Browns opened the season with a 34-10 loss to Jacksonville yesterday. Deshaun Watson, making his first NFL start in 693 days, threw an interception on Cleveland's opening drive as the Jaguars jumped out to a 24-0 halftime lead. Watson finished with 16 of 22 for 205 yards, including a late 46-yard touchdown pass to rookie Denzel Boston. He also led Cleveland with 38 rushing yards, but was sacked five times. The Browns will look to bounce back next week on the road against Tampa Bay. Meanwhile, the Guardians are making things very interesting in the American League Central. So Cleveland rolled past Minnesota 9-2 yesterday and is just now a half a game behind the first place Chicago White Sox. Stephen Kwan got things started yesterday immediately with a leadoff home run while Travis Bonzana drove in three, including a two-run homer. Tanner Bibee was strong on the mound, giving up just two runs on four hits and striking out seven over six innings. The victory also keeps the Guardians one game ahead of Toronto for that final American League wild card spot. And now comes a big one. They open up a big series today, three-game series, against the division-leading White Sox at home. Gavin Williams will take the mound tonight.
6: Important series for the Guardians. They're just a half game behind the White Sox. That game at Progressive Field tonight, we'll have that right here on WJER at 6:05, a 6:40 first pitch. Tomorrow, same time, same sandbox. And then on Wednesday, they'll wrap up that three-game series at 12:35 with the pregame, a 1:10 first pitch here on WJER. Domino's Football Friday coming up on Friday. The Buckeyes will try again on Saturday, and the Browns will try again on Sunday. Lots of sports coming up this week here on the Sports Voice of the Valley, WJER. Well, let me give you a preemptive bless you, just in case the 9 o'clock hour brings, a little sneeze here and there.
7: Yeah, it'll happen.
6: Absolutely not. And let's all I can say to the Browns is bless you. So
7: bless
6: your little hearts. Yeah. Who do we have coming up tomorrow here for guests?
7: We have Taylor Cunningham coming in tomorrow from the Denison Railroad Depot.
6: A full week of guests here on the WJER Morning Show. Looks like we have guests on Wednesday and Thursday as well. Look forward to talking to Taylor. Always great things going on down there at the Denison Depot. Well, we'll be back here in just a few minutes with more on the WJER Morning Show. Also, the 90s at 9 have all of your favorite 90s hits right here on this Monday morning.
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0: Hanson on the 90s at 9 here on the WJER Morning Show. You know how tempted I was to turn on your mic right then.
1: Please
0: Michelle
1: don't.
0: Is harmonizing.
1: Is that what that is?
0: Well, I'm not sure what it was, but hey, the good news is you only have one night to wait before Dancing with the Stars.
1: I know, I can't wait. I was just telling my friend. I was like, Dancing with the Stars.
0: Taylor and Britt dancing to Billy Joel song tomorrow night. First of two night premiere.
1: You guys, I am so pumped to watch Dancing with the Stars.
0: You heard that song and you instantly, you know, it was a joyous occasion.
1: Wait.
0: In here. Yeah.
1: It's gonna be such a good season. We've got Julia Stiles, we've got Taylor Hanson, which I can't wait for him.

0: to, well, first of all, I need his brothers to join. They need to be sitting in the seats and watching. Listen, Hanson is like the Jonas Brothers for us elder millennials, okay? Like, that was like our thing.
1: Or they were like your little brothers or what?
0: No, that was our boy band. That was our boy band. Okay, like, all right. I mean, aside from, like, the NSYNCs, the Backstreets.
1: I was going to say, you got Backstreet Boys. You got all NSYNC. Of
0: that. But, like, Hanson came out, and that was like, oh, I don't know, they were just so adorbs. Anywho. But Dancing with the Stars this season is going to be lit.
1: We'll see.
0: Who says that?
1: We'll see.
0: We've got Jenna Dewan, who famously was a backup dancer for Janet Jackson. But she doesn't know how to ballroom dance, so there is a difference. Julia Stiles, who famously went to Juilliard in the movie.
1: Just in the movie.
0: Just
1: okay.
0: In the movie. Okay. Yeah. Guillermo from Jimmy Kimmel Live. I mean, the season's going to be so much fun. We've got that one kid. His name's like Jackson Olsen from the Savannah Bananas.
1: You know what they're dancing to tomorrow night?
0: Is it
1: Wannabe by the Spice Girls.
0: I'm talking about bring back them jams.
1: Yeah.
0: So yeah, I am so excited for Dancing with the Stars.
1: I'm sure we'll get a full report.
0: I said to Evie, I go, are you so excited? No, I am obviously more excited than she is because
1: she's like,
0: I'm me. But she's like, yeah. I mean, she does love the show, and I'm like, listen, Tuesday night, we're sitting right in front of that television. She's like, but I have dance, and I'm like, I will wait.
1: I'm going to do my own dance.
0: I'm like, I will wait until you come home and watch it. And she's like, no, go ahead.
1: I'm good. I'm going to be tired.
0: She's like, go ahead.
1: Dance.
0: I was like, oh, it's our show.
1: Dashed your hopes.
0: I was like, I will wait.
1: She's doing her own dancing.
0: Fine. I'm watching it. Sitting there right there with popcorn.
1: Okay.
0: Cheering them on. Woo!
1: There you go.
0: Okay, anyways.
1: Well, the guys will be dancing on Tuesday and the ladies will be dancing on Wednesday.
0: Rude. I'll be watching it.
1: Rude.
0: I can't wait. Okay. All right. Happy Estates in America. Guess where we rank?
1: Right in the middle.
0: No. What would be the middle? 25? Yeah?
1: Yeah.
0: That's how that works, right?
1: Yeah. Well, if it's
0: 50.
1: 50.
0: We're at 39.
1: 39?
0: Yeah, that's real sad, y'all. That was real sad.
1: Was it because of our weather and on NFL teams or what? What's the criteria on the rankings?
0: I could definitely come up with some things. I mean, if you're going to put it on the Browns solely, then we should be at 50.
1: No, let's not pick on the Browns yet. It's early in the season.
0: Girl, bye. No. The least happiest state is West Virginia. I mean, I can see that.
1: Rude. Wow.
0: I can see that. Here are some factors, okay? Cost of living, the economic uncertainty, that's definitely taken a toll on some things.
1: Then every state in the nation should be at 50 at that point.
0: Emotional, physical, and social health. Oh, that's sad. And and productivity. Wow, we
1: productivity?
0: Are,
1: that's an interesting thing to factor to take into account.
0: Mm. Well,
1: wow.
0: Hobbies, relationships, and opportunities for personal growth. We are ranked at 39, you guys. Okay, number one state is Hawaii. Well, of course.
1: I mean, I hope they didn't take affordability into account with that one.
0: So, Hawaii and then New Jersey. Well, that's interesting. New Jersey.
1: New Jersey's pretty high on those lists, typically.
0: Utah, Idaho, Maryland, Nebraska, Connecticut, Minnesota, California, and New Hampshire. And we are right there at 39. Michigan's right above us, so that's really upsetting, too. Great. Love that for us.
1: Well, they are that state up north.
0: We're doing great. We're really thriving.
1: Wow.
0: We're really thriving,
1: Let me put
0: you
1: some
0: guys.
1: More Hanson back on and bring the sun right up.
0: Aye, aye, aye.
1: Well, hey, tell you what. If the Buckeyes win for the rest of the season, and then we'll be happy.
0: Well,
1: and the Guardians win, and the Browns win. That'll go a long way.
0: I'm down for the Buckeyes, but I mean, they really did flop it up this past weekend.
1: Well,
0: yeah, that was a real letdown.
1: Well, don't get me started.
0: So we're talking about driving, and, you know, I love watching people pull in our parking lot because it's so
1: fun
0: to just, like, see how they're going to park and maneuver this situation. Listen, our
1: Michelle
0: parking lot is not...
1: loves to pontificate on the parking
0: Our
1: situation.
0: Parking lot is not complicated by any means. Well, it's not very wide. But people... It is not very wide. And I think that that's why some people have an issue, like, trying to find a situation, a parking spot.
1: Yeah.
0: But Bill Morgan's not here yet, and I can't wait. I can't wait to see what his... situation is. That's what I'm going to start doing. I'm going to make that a segment.
1: You keep saying that he's not going to bring you a Diet Coke.
0: I don't want a Diet Coke. Okay, these are the most dangerous states for drivers. Number one,
1: Florida.
0: Mississippi.
1: Oh, really?
0: Yeah.
1: And okay.
0: Unfortunately, this is based on fatal car crashes per 100,000 residents.
1: Wow.
0: Mississippi has 24. Wyoming, New Mexico, South Carolina, and Arkansas are in that top five. We are not in the top 20, so that's good on our part, but that's really sad.
1: Not a list you want to be on.
0: Laurel's doing a backup job. Get it, girl.
1: Laurel's pretty good at parking.
0: She is good at parking.
1: Yeah.
0: New Mexico is at number three. I think I mentioned South Carolina is at number four. Arkansas, Alabama, Tennessee, Montana, Kentucky, and Louisiana. Got to make sure. They said that they want to advise drivers to make sure that they are wearing their seatbelts, checking their tire thread and pressure, and properly maintain your vehicles. That'll definitely get your car keeping it lasting longer.
1: And how about don't check your text messages while you're driving?
0: Amen, Sister Susie.
1: Yeah. Or put on your makeup or whatever. Whatever else.
0: Whatever else you're doing.
1: People do to get distracted.
0: Don't do that.
1: So, yeah. Don't get. You don't want to be on that list.
0: No.
1: Ever.
0: No,
1: ever.
0: No, no.
1: It is 9:31. It is time for news headlines. Jamie, what's happening today?
2: Tom, hey, thanks. Good morning. Yeah, so state troopers were saying that this year's 100 deadliest days of summer did bring a troubling mix of fatal crashes in Tuscarawas and Carroll counties. The stretch from Memorial Day to Labor Day typically sees heavier traffic. And New Philadelphia Post Commander Lieutenant Brian Sponigal says that Tuscarawas County recorded six fatal crashes, resulting in seven deaths. Carroll County saw two fatal crashes that killed two people. Now, he says two patterns stood out: motorcycle crashes in which riders were not at fault, and deadly crashes where victims were not wearing seatbelts, cases where using a seatbelt would have clearly saved a life. Now, statewide, he says fatalities appear slightly higher than last year, though not by a large margin. Tuscarawas County Democrats are looking for applicants to fill the soon-to-be vacant Yorksville Council President seat. Council President, current President, Buck Cottrell, is stepping down to join the Twin City Water District Board, prompting the Democratic Central Committee to meet on Tuesday, October 6th, to review candidates. Committee Chair Martha Campbell says they hope to find someone committed to strengthening the community. That meeting, October 6th, begins at 6:30 p.m. in Council Chambers at Municipal Building. The term runs through the end of 2029. Canadian Prime Minister Mark Carney is courting some of the world's biggest investors as he tries to reduce Canada's economic dependence on the United States during an escalating trade war with President Donald Trump. About 300 CEOs and senior executives managing more than $120 trillion in assets are gathering in Toronto for the Canada Investment Summit. Carney is pitching Canada's energy and critical minerals, educated workforce, global trade access, and political stability as reasons to invest. While the summit is a large gathering of investment decision makers, major deals are not expected to come from it right away. And the forecast is coming up. We'll get to that. For WJER News, I'm Jamie Hambaugh.
1: Thank you, Jamie. A beautiful day here in the Tuscarawas Valley. Sunny skies, a high of 72 degrees. Overnight, mostly clear, a low dropping to 50. Mostly sunny tomorrow, another nice day with a high in the low 80s. And then on Wednesday, a mostly sunny day, but a chance of some afternoon showers and thunderstorms. Wednesday's high in the mid-80s. In the valley right now, nice and sunny, and 61 degrees.
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0: Smashing Pumpkins on the 90s at 9 here on The Morning Show. Welcome back, everybody, on this Monday.
1: Y'all ready for the fair?
0: Getting ready for the fair.
1: The fair?
0: Yeah.
1: Can't wait for the fair.
0: I will be broadcasting live from the fairgrounds next week.
1: It's my favorite broadcast every single year.
0: I love
1: absolutely love to see the 4-H kids. I love to see the animals.
0: Should we do a
1: bucket list of all the animals that we should have on our morning show?
0: Yeah.
1: Okay,
0: let's start with the goat.
1: Okay. Well, that's always easy because there's always a goat that poops right outside the window every year.
0: Yeah, you said look at it last
1: year.
0: They're
1: like little beads.
0: I know. You wanted me to go out and look at it. I'm like, I've seen it. Thank you.
1: Okay, a horse.
0: We want to see a draft mare.
1: They always come by.
0: Yeah.
1: My friends, oh gosh, what are their names? They always bring their Chismar.
0: The Chismar, yeah.
1: Yes, the Chismar family. They always bring their horses down to say hi. We're going to need the Dots girls to bring down their rabbits.
0: They might bring something else, so we'll see.
1: Okay, I'm going to like a rabbit.
0: We need another chicken. You held that chicken last year. And
1: no, I didn't hold the chicken. I petted it.
0: I thought
1: it.
0: You held the
1: no,
0: chicken.
1: No, I held the bunny rabbit.
0: Oh, you held the rabbit, okay.
1: Which I'm highly allergic to.
0: Now, did it crap on you, the rabbit?
1: No.
0: Okay,
1: no.
0: You're lucky.
1: Here's the thing about chickens. Now, aside from their beaks, which we have covered.
0: We've established that, mm-hmm. Yes.
1: Also, their little chicken legs are kind of weird.
0: They're kind of weird. They're absolutely delicious, may I just say.
1: Ew! Stop!
0: What are you? You don't eat chicken or what?
1: Not chicken. I'm talking about their feet, their claws.
0: Oh, okay. Well, some people eat those. Yeah. You said your little legs. I'm like, They are delicious, especially barbecued.
1: Stop it. That's so terrible. I cannot think of it.
0: At the talons? Does that freak you out?
1: They're kind of creepy. Like, I don't want them to, like, claw my eyeballs out or just,
0: then don't put it on your head. Now, if you put the chicken on your head, then you might have that risk. But if you're just holding the chicken, it'll be fine. I want to see you hold a chicken this year.
1: I don't think I can do it. I don't think I can do it. Oh, that stresses me out. I can't. I don't know. I just pet from afar.
0: I'll tell you, it was a beautiful chicken that they brought last year.
1: Yeah, well, keep it from afar.
0: Okay.
1: I don't know. We'll see. Okay, so what else animals? I want a pig. Can they bring a pig down to the fair barn or to the fair booth?
0: We might have a problem if they bring the
1: pig. Why? Pigs are so
0: cute. You think the goat makes a mess? The pigs really make a mess.
1: Oh, I don't care about the mess. We'll keep it outside. We're not going to bring it in to the fair booth.
0: Oh, okay. I'm going to say we have some carpet in there, but not a lot.
1: Okay, so if you are going to be at the Tuscarawas County Fair next week during the hours of 6 a.m. and 10 a.m., I know it's crazy, but we're going to be there. And if you have an animal, we would love to see your animal down at our booth.
0: Absolutely would. We'd love to talk to you, too, on the air. So
1: Chris Kendall, she's usually the one that sets up the interviews for me, and she'll send some 4-H kids. She's always so great about doing that. I'm going to message her. Okay, we're going to need a pig. We're going to need a goat. We're going to need some horses. I say bring a horse every day because those make me happy.
0: Right? Okay. All right.
1: Do you want a chicken every day? Would that make you happy?
0: I mean, I love chicken. Yeah, so.
1: Not to eat.
0: Okay. say most of the food booths are closed when we're there. I think chickens are cool.
1: Rabbits.
0: Yeah. No, we need some rabbits.
1: Okay. Bunnies are fresh. Okay. Pigs, goats, horses, bunnies, chickens. There's got to be... Are there other ones? What am I missing?
0: We need a cow!
1: We need a cow!
0: Oh, a cow! Wow. It'll be a moving segment on the WJR morning. What they should do is they should bring one animal from Old McDonald's farm down to us. So the kittens and the puppies and the...
1: Oh, that's there?
0: The Old McDonald's farm?
1: I don't feel like I remember that. I always...
0: You don't remember that?
1: No, I know.
0: No, it's been there every year since.
1: I know, but I always go to just like the big bar.
0: For 176 years, it's been there.
1: I know.
0: You go to the big bars. Yeah, but the they're so cute. The little baby animals.
1: Oh yeah. Those are cute.
0: How about a duck?
1: Listen, Tom, now you're getting real suspicious.
0: Bring the little ducks, you know, the ducklings.
1: Oh, the little ones? Yeah, those are cute. Here's a question for you. This is so dumb, and if I sound stupid,
0: Why do ducks have beaks?
1: No. Why are ducks, when they're born, yellow? Aren't they yellow?
0: Yes.
1: And then they turn white.
0: Well, because they have different kind of feathers. They have those, like, little downy feathers when they're born.
1: Well, like, what are then... they? Do they go to the barbershop and get a dye job? Like, how does that happen?
0: It's exactly what they do. They go to the ducker shop.
1: Changing and... color. Like, at what point do they start changing color?
0: I'll
1: tell you
0: what.
1: This is a legit question.
0: You, when they then someone needs to bring a duck. We're putting that out there right now. Okay. Jot that question down. That is a great question to ask someone who perhaps.
1: So basically, you're saying you don't know the answer.
0: I mean, it's a different kind of feather that they have when they're babies, as opposed to when they're adult ducks.
1: Okay, what about a mallard? Because those are like not as what?
0: Those are ducks.
1: I know they're ducks, but are they born yellow?
0: I don't know. I'm not a duck expert. We need one though. So we're putting out the call now. If you know ducks, stop by the fair booth one day next week between 6 and 10 a.m.
1: Yeah, I would love to talk about
0: that. That would be quacktastic.
1: I would love to talk about them. But if it's going to, you know, with its, you know.
0: It's not going to
1: peck at me.
0: Peck. Yeah, it's not going to peck.
1: I'm outie.
0: And even if they did, they have that spoon-shaped bill, so,
1: it could take your eyeball out. I've seen it.
0: Oh, you've seen it?
1: No, I haven't.
0: Firsthand?
1: No.
0: I don't know. If someone brings a duck in, you could ask the duck, why were you yellow, and now you're a different color?
1: Do you think the duck will answer?
0: Well, it might.
1: It might. Okay, so on our bucket list of animals we need at the fair next week, we need a duck. We need a... what did we say? A chicken, a rabbit, a horse, a cow, a pig, a goat. Oh, we need three more.
0: Three more?
1: Yeah, we got to make it an even 10. I don't like 7.
0: Okay.
1: What other animals are... Did I say pig?
0: You said pig. Okay. Well, no, I don't know if you said pig that time, but we said pig.
1: What?
0: Can they bring like a little pig, like a little like a baby piglet or something?
1: Yeah. Am I missing an animal from the fair?
0: Sheep.
1: Stop it. Yes. Although sheep.
0: Oh, sheep freak you out too?
1: Okay, no, here's the thing. They need to be brushed regularly because sometimes they look really like they have really been in the throes of it.
0: These kids that show them at the fair, they do take care
1: of
0: them.
1: Okay, sheep is good. We need two more. Give me two more animals, Tom, from the fair.
0: I'm saying, you know, let's bring some representatives of Old McDonald's Farm over there. Bring a puppy and a kitten.
1: Oh, I can do puppies and kittens all day.
0: Or a baby cow.
1: Oh my gosh, I'll cry. I want to take it home. What?
0: You can't. But they are very cute over there.
1: Okay, we got our bucket list, so okay. I'm going to put that out. We need all these animals at the fairgrounds next week.
0: We'll be at the fair Monday through Friday from 6 a.m. till 10 a.m., broadcasting from the WJER booth at the fair. Stop by and see us if you're there. Grab breakfast at the Clover Cafe.
1: Yes.
0: And stop by, and we're in a little fishbowl over there, so you can't miss us.
1: Nope. I'm so excited. It's the best week in the whole entire world. And I'm not just saying that. I look forward to it every year. Okay, that's all.
0: It's fun.
1: It's so fun.
0: Okay.
1: Have a great day.
0: All right. I'm going to give you a preemptive Gesundheit before we leave the air. And have a great day, everybody. We'll be back tomorrow at 6. Have a magnificent Monday. It's time now for a lottery update on WJER, brought to you by your friends at Dee's Restaurant on Fillmore Avenue, across the street from the YMCA. The pick 3 numbers in the Ohio lottery last night. How about this? 3, 4, 5. The pick 4 numbers, 9, 9, 5, 7. And the pick 5, 8, 1, 7, 8, 6. Tonight's Powerball jackpot is $251 million. 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
6: Hi, this is Jim Rosenhaus with your Guardians update. Angel Martinez is once again swinging a hot bat in the middle of that Guardians lineup. He has been a key cog in better offense from the Guardians really since the trade deadline. Assistant General Manager Matt Forman says he has seen tremendous growth from Martinez since he was signed out of the Dominican Republic as a 16-year-old back in 2018.
7: He was a guy who played a lot of baseball growing up around the game with his father, who was a major league player. 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He always had a smile on his face. 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
6: Guardians back at it tonight. The big series starts with the White Sox. It's a 6:40 first pitch. Airtime for Guardians warm-up, 6:05. With your Guardians update, I'm Jim Rosenhaus.
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0: 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We are WJER, Dover, New Philadelphia. The voice of the Valley.
1: AP News, I'm Marcela Sanchez. House Speaker Mike Johnson says President Trump's proposal to send $5,000 to every American adult needs congressional approval, but pledged to try to make it happen. Trump made the promise last week at the party's midterm convention in Dallas, saying the payments would be distributed if his Republican Party maintains control of the House and Senate in the midterm elections. Trump says he plans to remove a 10% tariff on Irish whiskey.
2: Everybody's been bugging me. They're saying, would you do me a favor? It's so unfair what's going on. Could you possibly take the tariffs off of Irish whiskey?
1: He spoke during the trophy ceremony for the Irish Open, saying he had been asked about the issue by everyone, including Irish Prime Minister Michael Martin and even some of the golfers. AP correspondent Julie Walker reports Anthropic's CEO says the AI industry needs to give safety measures some time to catch up.
3: The CEO of Anthropic says the artificial intelligence industry should slow down its fast-moving developments to give safety measures time to catch up. Without it, Dario Amodei warned on Saturday that AI could be capable within 6 to 12 months of leading a swarm that could take over the entire internet, among other risks. Amodei also offered a plan in a post on his website to increase checks on the industry, one part of which he said Anthropic is undertaking by itself already. Amodei's post comes only a few days after one of Anthropic's researchers announced he's resigning over concerns that the company and its competitors are not acting responsibly in AI development. I'm Julie Walker.
1: U.S. futures fell while oil and gasoline prices continue to climb. More stories at apnews.com. This is AP News.
4: AP Sports, I'm Mike Hempen. Jackson Dart threw three touchdown passes as the Giants beat the Cowboys 28-20 in Sunday Night Football.
5: It's just a really special environment to be in, and proud of how our team handled it and came out with a win.
4: The Giants gave John Harbaugh a win in his debut as coach. Caleb Williams and the Bears trounced the Panthers 59-37 in the highest scoring season opener in NFL history. Alexander Zverev beat Ben Shelton in four sets to win the U.S. Open, his second major championship. The U.S. women won their fifth straight FIBA World Cup title, beating France 97-79. Los Angeles Clippers owner Steve Ballmer has decided not to fight the NBA's punishment for salary cap circumvention. Texas is the new number one in the Associated Press Top 25 college football poll. I'm Mike Hempen, AP Sports.
6: 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The 10 o'clock report being brought to you as a part of the Valley's best top and bottom of the hour news coverage. And coming up in 30 seconds, WJER's Jamie Hambaugh gets you up to date on what's happening in and around the Valley on the Voice of the Valley.
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9: This is Jamie Hambaugh for WJER News. Buckeye Career Center students and first responders marked the 25th anniversary of 9/11 Friday by climbing 36 trips up and down the stairs at the school's burn building training facility. Fire and EMS instructor Nick McCoy says the climb was a way to honor the firefighters and other first responders who died on September 11, 2001, as well as those who later lost their lives from illnesses and other consequences of their work at Ground Zero. McCoy says about 25 students, along with police officers from New Philadelphia and Dover, took part.
10: A lot of this, like I said, is student-driven, and they really look forward to this. And if they weren't into it, I wouldn't be either. So I really love that I get to be part of this and allow them to come out here and show off their hard work. We do PT at least one time a week out here just to kind of get ready.
9: And he says the 36 trips up and down the burn building stairs represented the 110 flights of stairs climbed by firefighters in the World Trade Center, and the participants were grateful they got to make it back down. YMCA officials say it's never too early to start making plans for Thanksgiving morning as the Tuscarawas County YMCA prepares for its 55th annual Turkey Trot on November 26th. The family-friendly 5K welcomes serious runners, walkers, strollers, and even pets. Race director Ryan Hersey says advance registration is $20 for youth age 15 and under and $30 for everyone else. Registration prices increase as race day approaches.
11: To register, you'll go to runsignup.com to register, and when you get there, you'll look for the Tuscarawas County YMCA Turkey Trot.
9: Yeah, that race begins at 9 a.m. with the route using city streets monitored by police and volunteers. More information is available at tuskymca.org. Volunteers are also needed. In sports, the Browns dropped their season opener to the Jaguars 34-10 at Jacksonville Sunday. Coach Todd Monken.
12: Obviously didn't coach well enough, didn't play well enough, didn't execute on the road the way we expected without really seeing the tape. The obvious issues came in operation and a couple delayed games and false starts.
9: And the Browns next face the 0-1 Buccaneers in Tampa Sunday at 1. The Guardians on Sunday beat the Twins 9-2 to take 2-3 in the weekend series from Minneapolis. Stephen Kwan homered to lead off the game. Manager Stephen Vogt.
13: I can remember about a year ago he hit a leadoff homer here, or 2 years ago, he hit a leadoff homer here that got everybody just kind of relaxed and, okay, we're going to score today. But credit to the offense. You know, we had a lot of moments that we could have broken it open, and, you know, we finally did.
9: So the Guardians are now a half game behind division-leading Chicago as their three-game series opens tonight from Cleveland at 6:40 p.m. here on WJER. Cleveland is also still a game ahead of Toronto for the final wildcard spot. Here's the forecast. Sunny skies today with a high of 72. Tonight, partly cloudy, a low of 50. Tuesday, mostly sunny, a high of 82. Wednesday, partly sunny with a chance of showers and storms after 2 p.m. and a high of 85. That's a look at news for this hour. For WJER, I'm Jamie Hambaugh.

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0: 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They are Kua.
1: 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Coach, what was the biggest thing that changed in your eyes in that second half?
2: That was really the fourth quarter. We had some opportunities on offense to sort of put them away. Didn't do that. Had a three and outs, and then defense, couldn't get off the field on the fourth downs, and then we missed the field goal. So you make that field goal, it becomes a two-score game, but that's it. We did not win the fourth quarter here, and that was the bottom line.
1: Defensively, what adjustments did Texas make that challenged the offense the most?
2: They brought a few stunts, but I don't think it's anything that was schematic about it. We weren't able to connect on a few things in the passing game. I think they did a good job of getting after Julian a little bit in some spots. And then, we weren't able to run the ball consistently like we needed to at the end of the game.
1: We'll have a final comment after this.
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1: Coach, there's a lot of football left to be played this year. What's your message to the guys right now?
2: Right now, coming out of the locker room, it's just, we didn't win the game in the fourth quarter. So we got to own that for a little while, figure that out. 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

The WJER forecast for New Philly, Dover, Newcomerstown, and the rest of the valley. Calling for sunshine to continue today, high 72. This evening, clear skies, the overnight low 50. And looking ahead to Tuesday, more sunshine, warmer tomorrow, high 81. Sunshine now and 64 degrees in the valley with Meatloaf.

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0: WJER, the voice of the Tuscarawas Valley, with Morgan in the midday. 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

0: Alanis Morissette on WJER. Boy, huge Guardians baseball matchups coming up over the next 3 days on the Sports Voice of the Valley as the Guardians head into action tonight against the White Sox, a half game behind the Sox in the battle for the top spot in the American League Central. These games in Cleveland, game one tonight on WJER 6:05 with the pregame show. First pitch at 6:40, the Guards and Chicago, the battle for first place in the American League Central tonight on the Sports Voice of the Tuscarawas Valley. Hey, great moments in American history take center stage as Zohr Village says the presidents are returning to historic Zohr Village for school day coming up September 18th at 9 a.m. And then that event is open to the public September 19th from 11 a.m. to 4 p.m. Meet reenactors portraying George Washington, Abraham Lincoln, Theodore Roosevelt, Harry Truman, and many, many more. 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
1: AP News, I'm Marcela Sanchez. Amazon is suspending its use of the cargo carrier involved in the deadly Miami plane crash. AP correspondent Julie Walker reports.
2: Amazon says it's suspending its partnership with 21 Air after one of the cargo carrier's planes careened off a Miami runway last week, killing five people. The Boeing 767 came in fast, barreling roughly 1,300 feet past the end of the runway, smashing into a van carrying workers at a plane cleaning company. All five people who died were in the van. In a statement, Amazon said, after the tragic incident, we've spent time supporting the investigation and reviewing some of the surrounding circumstances, and we've decided to pause our operations with 21 Air. The North Carolina carrier had flown packages for Amazon since 2024. The company said it's confident in its safety policies, procedures, and training. I'm Julie Walker.
1: A second federal judge has blocked President Trump's order limiting mail balloting. U.S. District Judge Carl Nichols in Washington, D.C. ordered the U.S. Postal Service not to implement the executive order. Nichols was nominated by Trump and had earlier declined to freeze the president's executive order. In issuing a preliminary injunction, Nichols wrote, "It's now clear that many people could lose their ability to vote if it goes into effect." In Saudi Arabia, two regional officials say the east-west pipeline will mostly be out of service for weeks as the damage from last week's attack is repaired. The crucial Saudi oil pipeline is key to Saudi Arabia's strategy of shifting its oil exports to the Red Sea to avoid the Persian Gulf's Strait of Hormuz, where Iranian attacks have disrupted shipping. Saudi Arabia has blamed Iranian-backed militias in Iraq for the attack. Brent oil's price has jumped above $108. This is AP News. In Paris, Celine Dion returned to the stage, performing her first full concert in over 6 years. And the AP's Lisa Dwyer reports there's a new name coming for Nashville's airport.
3: In Nashville, Tennessee, Republican and Democratic leaders are in an ugly partisan battle over who controls the city's airport. But they agree on one thing. It should be renamed to honor the state's favorite daughter, Dolly Parton. Parton, who passed away 2 weeks ago, has previously declined such honors. The state-controlled Metropolitan Nashville Airport Authority has unanimously approved a motion to begin the renaming process. While the process could take a year or more, the change would make Parton the first woman whose name adorns one of America's 50 busiest airports. I'm Lisa Dwyer.
1: 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I'm Marcela Sanchez, AP News.
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1: This is Jamie Hambaugh for WJER News. Ohio State Highway Patrol troopers are sharing observations of this year's 100 deadliest days of summer, the period between Memorial Day and Labor Day. New Philadelphia Post Commander Lieutenant Brian Sponigal says that there were 6 fatal crashes in Tuscarawas County during that period, resulting in 7 deaths. Carroll County had 2 fatal crashes with 2 people killed. Sponigal says there were a couple of common factors, including fatal crashes involving people who were not wearing seatbelts where they would have saved a life.
2: One of the trends that stands out is involving motorcycles, and the motorcycles are not at fault during those crashes.
1: Sponigal says the local numbers are about the same now as they were in 2025, although more fatalities occurred earlier in the year. It's a little better than the rest of Ohio. And troopers say the review will help identify trends and continue efforts to make Ohio roads safer. The Tuscarawas County Democratic Central Committee is seeking applicants to fill an unexpired term for Yorksville City Council President. Committee Chair Martha Campbell says the committee will meet Tuesday, October 6th at 6:30 p.m. in the Yorksville Municipal Building Council Chambers to consider applicants.
3: To select a replacement for president of Yorksville Council due to the resignation of Robert Buck Cottrell.
1: That position is available because Cottrell is taking a seat on the board of the Twin City Water District. Campbell says applicants must be registered Democrats who live in the city of Yorksville. The unexpired term for council president runs through the end of 2029. In sports, Deshaun Watson threw a pick on the opening drive that set the tone for the rest of the game as the Browns lost their season opener in Jacksonville 34-10 Sunday. Coach Todd Monken said after the game his big concern was how slow it took to get plays off. Watson understands that criticism.
4: You know, sometimes the clock was against us and, you know, it just didn't go our way. We got to be better with that, in and out the huddles and having ourselves getting, you know, to the ball, having the chance to have more time on the clock to get in the best play.
1: The Browns have another road game in Florida this week against the 0-1 Tampa Bay Buccaneers. That's Sunday at 1 p.m. The Guardians, meanwhile, now trail the Chicago White Sox by just a half game for the Central Division lead after beating the Twins 9-2 Sunday in Minneapolis. Cleveland starter Tanner Bibee gave up just 2 runs on 4 hits in 6 2/3 innings. Manager Stephen Vogt.
5: That was huge. Especially the first couple innings looked like his command was a little bit, you know, not as pinpoint as we'd liked it to, but for him to step up, to turn in almost 7 innings on a day we desperately needed length, and just an unbelievable job by Tanner.
1: The Guardians and White Sox are now beginning a pivotal 3-game series from Cleveland. Game 1 is at 6:40 p.m. tonight here on WJER Radio. Cleveland also still has that 1-game lead over Toronto for the final wild card spot. This now is the forecast. Sunny skies today with a high of 72. Tonight, partly cloudy with a low of 50. On Tuesday, mostly sunny with a high of 82. And Wednesday, partly sunny with a chance of showers and storms after 2 p.m. and a high of 85. And that's a look at news for this hour. For WJER, I'm Jamie Hambaugh.

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1: 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Good Monday morning.

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The WJER forecast for Dover, Carrollton, Newcomerstown, and the rest of the valley. Calling for sunshine to continue today. Kind of cool, a high of 72. For tonight, clear skies, the overnight low dropping to 49. How about that in the month of September? And for Tuesday, sunny, a high of 81. Sunshine now and 66 degrees in the valley with Swing Out Sister on the Voice of the Valley.

0: From the UK, they are Swing Out Sister and Breakout from WJER, the voice of the Valley. Going to remind you several times today, because if you follow the Guardians, even kind of as a casual fan, these are the games that matter. Beginning tonight, a huge three-game series with the White Sox in Cleveland. Headed into this three-game matchup, the White Sox have a half-game lead over Cleveland in the battle for first place in the American League Central. These three games will go a long way toward deciding who will be the AL Central Division champ, and even the Guardians push toward a wild card spot if that comes up. Catch coverage tonight, 6:05, with the pregame show. First pitch at 6:40. 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
0: 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And that'll end up on the WJER Facebook page. All a part of the Pets Place Lost and Found Report.
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0: Photograph, it's Def Leppard on WJER, the voice of the Valley. Coming up, our noon report of news, the Valley's most comprehensive midday report on what's going on around the nation and the world with the Associated Press, and then locally with WJER News Director Jamie Hambaugh, Sports Director Bill Hammerstrom tells you what's happening in sports locally, regionally, and from around the state as well, always a part of our noon report. Hey, stop by Han's Place for lunch or dinner in the heart of beautiful Amish country, featuring absolutely delicious appetizers. I've had them. They're great. Sandwiches, along with wraps, salads, and much, much more. 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Hard to believe that fall officially begins a week from tomorrow, and it does, but their patio, a great place to also enjoy a chilled glass of Swiss Heritage wine or two. It is all taking place at Han's Place. They're on Old State Route 39 between Sugar Creek and Dover, and you can find them on Facebook at Han's Place.
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1: AP News. Good morning, I'm Ed Donahue. President Trump says there is a significant guardrail against rogue artificial intelligence, claiming any efforts to limit the technology is part of a sick conspiracy. The president said specifically on social media that the administration has already stopped the AI company Anthropic from doing bad or potentially bad things. This is Vice President J.D. Vance.
2: There are obviously risks to AI. There are some benefits to AI. I have to say, just personally, I feel a little bit weird about the fact that you have so many frontier AI tech companies kind of coming to the government and begging the government to regulate them. It feels a little bit to me like a bit of a Trojan horse. So I think we just have to be careful about this.
1: The president pushed back against calls by tech leaders to have greater regulation of AI. Democratic state parties are launching an operation for the midterm elections intended to recruit 10,000 volunteers to guard polling places in case armed federal officers show up. Activists are planning mass protests if the Trump administration tries to interfere with voting or ballot counting. Flash flooding brought on by heavy rains set off road closures, water rescues, and commuter rail problems in Connecticut, New York, and New Jersey. In Westport, Connecticut, emergency responders conducted 13 rescues of people trapped in vehicles by floodwaters. Iran-backed Houthi rebels seized the strategic islands of Greater and Lesser Hanish in the southern Red Sea. It strengthens their control over a key maritime shipping route. Samina Sultan, senior economist for European Economic Policy and Trade, says it means oil prices are going up.
3: Because they block another vital choke point in maritime transport, but the Red Sea is also a significant trading route because it connects Europe and Asia through the Suez Canal.
1: Stocks are lower in early trading on Wall Street. This is AP News. A Pennsylvania woman's death is the third there this year involving measles.
4: The Jefferson County coroner said on Facebook the 40-year-old woman died Saturday from complications associated with measles. The post did not identify the woman other than as a resident of a rural area some 50 miles northeast of Pittsburgh. The post did not say whether the woman was vaccinated against measles. Pennsylvania's two previous deaths involving measles were infants. Doctors deemed measles a significant condition at the time of one infant's death. They determined that measles caused the death of the other infant, who had a genetic defect that left her vulnerable to infection. I'm Julie Walker.
1: Today is Pope Leo's 71st birthday, but it is Vatican employees who get the gift. The Pope repealed 2021 salary cuts Pope Francis imposed on many Vatican employees, COVID-19-related cost-saving measures. I'm Ed Donahue, AP News.
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6: And on the way here from WJER News this hour, we'll revisit how Buckeye Career Center students honored first responders for 9/11. Troopers identify some fatal crash trends during the 100 deadliest days this summer. And then the Browns had their season opener Sunday. There were many positives there. Welcome now to the WJER Noon Reports, and today is Monday, September 14th. Right now, 12:04, it is 66 degrees. We have sunny skies on Jamie Hambaugh. First looking at that forecast, it should stay sunny out there for the afternoon. Lower 70s today, more sunshine, and also a little warmer tomorrow as well. Then rain possible once again by midweek. So we have the weather, that forecast is coming up. So on to the news. Once again, Buckeye Career Center marked the 25th anniversary of 9/11 Friday with a tribute that puts students, instructors, and also local police officers through a firefighter-level challenge. Fire and EMS instructor Nick McCoy says that they had climbed 36 trips up and down the school's burn building, the equivalent of 110 stories, to honor the first responder sacrifices at the Twin Towers.
7: So just to remember 9/11 and the firefighters that didn't get to come back and all the first responders that didn't come back. And even the ones that did come back and searched through the rubble and lost their life searching through the rubble, either from cancer or from mental illness and suicide.
8: Now, he says about 24 fire students took part, along with officers from New Philadelphia and Dover. Buckeye senior Adam Motz from Carrollton walked the steps in about 25 pounds of firefighter gear, and he had described the feeling afterwards as amazing.
9: It was pretty tiring, but you need the mental fortitude to do this. So basically, I kept saying, you got a duty to do this, so I just basically just kept doing it until I basically tired out on, like, the 25th one. Then I took off most of my gear and continued it.
8: Now McCoy says that the burn building, normally used for live fire training, added to the challenge with temperatures climbing into the 90s and lower 100s inside that steel structure Friday. But he says the students pushed through safely, showing pride in the profession that they're preparing to enter. Well, state troopers are reflecting on this year's 100 deadliest days of summer in Tuscarawas and Carroll counties. Now that's the period that runs from Memorial Day to Labor Day, when more drivers are typically on the road. New Philadelphia Post Commander Lieutenant Brian Sponigal says Tuscarawas County recorded 6 fatal crashes during that time, resulting in 7 deaths. Carroll County saw 2 fatal crashes with 2 people killed.
10: It's about the same. I would say we've had more fatalities at a closer time frame because we still have about 4 months left in the year. But we've noticed that they have, I guess, decreased some in how often they're happening.
8: Andy says a couple of troubling trends stood out, including crashes involving motorcycles where the motorcyclists were not at fault.
10: And then another one is people not wearing a seatbelt, and it would have clearly saved their life had they had that seatbelt on.
8: Statewide, he says fatalities appear to be up slightly compared to last year, though not by a large margin. In Southwest Ohio, plans for a new data center hit a roadblock when 2 communities fought and attempted annexation. ONN's Brianna Albizu explains that.
11: Amazon is looking to build an 18-building data center in Southwest Ohio in and around Trenton. In order to make this happen, Trenton needed more land and attempted to annex 600 acres from St. Clair and Madison townships. Both townships said no, citing concerns over lost tax revenue, road maintenance, and traffic. Now, the matter will be decided tomorrow by the Butler County Board of Commissioners, but it could be a moot point if residents approve a total data center ban on Election Day.
8: Tuscarawas County Democrats are looking for applicants to fill the soon-to-be vacant Yorksville Council President seat. Current Council President Robert Buck Cottrell stepping down to join the Twin City Water District Board, prompting the Democratic Central Committee to meet on Tuesday, October 6th, to review candidates.
12: Any registered Democrat in Yorksville that is interested in serving that position, if they would let me know ahead of time that they're interested, but we encourage them to attend that meeting. We will be asking some questions of them and then be able to hopefully select someone that evening.
8: Committee Chair Martha Campbell says that they hope to find someone committed to strengthening the town.
12: Somebody who understands, you know, what it means to be a public official, where you are going to have to answer questions and you are going to be questioned about things that are going on in the community.
8: The October 6th meeting begins at 6:30 p.m. in council chambers at the municipal building, and the term runs through the end of 2029. And Thanksgiving may be more than 2 months away, but registration is now open, with the best rates for the Tuscarawas County YMCA's annual Turkey Trot 5K race. Now, this year marks the 55th running of the family-friendly event, and race director Ryan Hersey says the course is roughly 3 miles.
13: It's a walk and run, and in the past 2 years, we've actually had people bring their dogs to run, strollers, so it's just a nice family event.
8: Early registration at runsignup.com is $20 for youth, 15 and under, and $30 for adults through October 31st. Prices increase after that. All proceeds support the WISE annual campaign.
13: For people in our community, so we help like either children to be able to attend our day camps or like swim lessons, or sometimes an adult who is not able to fully afford a membership, so we're trying to make it available to everybody access.
8: Now that 5K steps off at 9 a.m. Thanksgiving morning, with runners and walkers following around along city streets staffed by police and volunteers. And Marty Wims II got to experience the joy and frustration of being the offensive coordinator for a football bowl subdivision team on Saturday afternoon. Unfortunately, it lasted for only four plays. Akron was moving the ball on his first possession against Robert Morris when wide receiver Marcel Williams lost the fumble at the Colonials' 37-yard line. Wims got to call plays as part of Akron's offensive coordinator of the game promotion for one lucky season ticket holder. Well, let's check out that forecast now. Sunny skies for the afternoon. Today is high 72. Later tonight, it's going to be partly cloudy with a low of 50. On Tuesday, mostly sunny, a little warmer, a high of 82. Tuesday night, partly cloudy with a low of 65. And for Wednesday, partly sunny with a chance of showers and storms after 2 p.m. and a high of 85 that day. And right now, we have sunny skies at 12:11 at 66. And this is the Noon Report on the way. It's sports. More on the Browns season opener from Jacksonville Sunday and what went wrong there. While the Guardians, they were wrapping up their three-game series with the Twins on the road. So we'll find out about that. Plus, what's next for Ohio State after blowing that big lead at Texas Saturday night. We'll hear about high school football and much more. Bill Hammerstrom has today's sports report, and he is in next.
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15: This is your Wendy Sports Report for Monday. I'm Bill Hammerstrom. We have good news and bad news. The Guardians in high school football are the good news, so let's give you something to look forward to. We'll start with the bad news. The Browns were not good on Sunday and losing to the Jaguars 34-10. They were down 31-0 before scoring. Deshaun Watson threw an interception on the team's first possession. He was sacked five times. Trevor Lawrence carved up the Browns' defense for four passing touchdowns. The Browns committed 11 penalties. Coach Todd Monken said they didn't coach or play well enough.
16: The obvious issues came in operation and a couple delay games and false starts that we thought we'd cleaned up, but obviously we didn't. And so we got work to do. But I love our guys. I love the way they work. And we're going to all own it and come back tomorrow and fight like hell to fix it.
15: Watson said they need to work on getting to the line of scrimmage faster.
17: You know, it starts with, you know, me and Coach Monk and, you know, me being taking charge of that huddle and getting guys in and out so they can make sure they have operation, So, you can just put that on the quarterback and making sure that, again, you got to figure out what the defense is doing, you know, doing a lot of disguises and making sure if they're man zone or whatever that check is for us to get in the right play.
15: A bright spot may have been the rookie wide receivers. KC Concepcion showed flashes at times, but he did lose a fumble. Denzel Boston scored the team's only touchdown on a 46-yard TD pass from Watson with a minute 52 to play in the game. Next up for the Browns are the Tampa Bay Buccaneers, who lost to Cincinnati yesterday 33-27. Buccaneers quarterback Baker Mayfield scored on a 9-yard scramble to bring his team to within six, but the Bengals ran out the last 3 minutes and 19 seconds to secure the win. Cincinnati scored 24 points off Tampa Bay turnovers, all fumbles, including three by Mayfield. One of those was returned for a touchdown. Cincinnati coach Zach Taylor says the narrative has flipped on what was previously regarded as a poor Bengals defense.
18: I think so. You know, I saw some big-time tackles by our guys. Just getting the ball off, those four turnovers are a gut punch to an offense when you're out there. So we'll watch it. I'm sure there's going to be some corrections and things we clean up, but at least you're going after a win. And we got a really tough one next week on the road, so we got to get our guys ready for that.
15: The Steelers beat the Falcons 20-13. The Ravens beat the Colts 41-23, so the Browns are the only AFC North team without a win. College football, another low point for our listening audience this weekend. Ohio State is now ranked 6th in the AP Top 25 after a disappointing 24-23 loss to Texas in a game the Buckeyes led 23-3 going into the fourth quarter. The Longhorns are ranked number 1. Buckeyes coach Ryan Day says he wasn't going to second-guess the second-half game plan.
19: We weren't efficient enough. We never got ourselves in a rhythm in the second half like we should have. And that's all of us. We all got to get that addressed and fixed, and obviously it starts with me.
15: After Texas at number one, Georgia is two, then Notre Dame, Indiana, and Miami. LSU, Ole Miss, Texas A&M, and Alabama round out the top 10. Among Big Ten schools, USC is 12th, Penn State 14th, Iowa 18th, Michigan 19th, and Oregon 21. Ohio State plays five of those ranked Big Ten teams this season. Not on Saturday, though. This Saturday, Ohio State hosts Kent State. The Golden Flashes are 1-1 after beating Wolford 36-15 Saturday. Kent State scored 22 fourth-quarter points to rally from a one-point halftime deficit. Let's jump into the good news. The Guardians can jump into first place in the AL Central tonight with a win over the White Sox. Cleveland took 2 out of 3 from the Twins over the weekend to move to within a half game of Chicago in the standings. Yesterday, the Guardians beat the Twins 9-2, getting home runs from Stephen Kwan, Travis Bazzana, and Joe Adele. Tanner Bibee pitched into the 7th inning for his 6th win. Manager Stephen Vogt was happy to see Bibee respond to the run support.
20: That was huge, especially the first couple innings. Looked like his command was a little bit, not as pinpoint as we'd liked it to. But for him to step up, to turn in almost 7 innings on a day we desperately needed length, and just an unbelievable job by Tanner.
15: The Guardians won both of their series on this recent road trip and returned to Cleveland for their final homestand of the season, trailing the AL Central by a half game and leading the wild card race by 1 game.
20: It feels good. I mean, like we've talked about all along, we can only control what we can do. So we have an opportunity to come home, very similar to last year. Hope the fans come out to support us the next 3 days and the next 6 days, the last homestand of the regular season. So we know we have a big series starting tomorrow. We're going to enjoy this one tonight and have a happy flight.
15: The Guardians adjusted their rotation so that Gavin Williams could pitch against the White Sox tonight. He is 13-7 with a 3.78 ERA and 228 strikeouts. That's the second most in baseball. The White Sox counter with opener Sean Newcomb. He'll pitch a couple of innings before Sean Burke eats up the middle innings. Burke is 8-7 with a 3.58 ERA. As for Newcomb, he didn't give up a single run in August, but has an ERA near 10 so far in 4 September appearances. First pitch is at 6:40. Guardians warm-up starts at 6:05 right here on WJER. More baseball scores from yesterday. The Reds beat the Brewers 4-3. The Pirates topped the Cubs by the same score, 4-3. The White Sox lost to the Cardinals. Chicago has lost 5 of its last 6, setting the stage for the Guardians to take the division lead with the win tonight. Another highlight of the weekend was Friday night football here on WJER. Both Dover and New Philadelphia started Ohio Cardinal Conference play with victories on Friday. The Quakers beat previously undefeated Ashland 35-10, and Dover beat Lexington 43-7. That sets up a couple of big OCC matchups this week. Dover hosts Ashland on Friday. The Quakers host Worcester, another team that started OCC play with a win. Those games are this Friday with the Quakers online at WJER.com and with an audio cast on the Big Z Sports YouTube channel. Dover and Ashland kick off a little bit later on Friday at 7:30. That game will be on the radio here at WJER and online at WJER.com. Meanwhile, a huge live stream video Friday night on Big Z Sports, Steubenville at Indian Valley. That will be live and free on the Big Z Sports YouTube channel and also available on the subscription service NFHS. We also have Garaway hosting Girard on Friday night in a video live stream on Big Z Sports. Both those teams are undefeated and both made the Elite Eight last year. Garaway in Division 6, Girard in Division 5. How about a high school sports highlight from the weekend? The Indian Valley Girls Cross Country team won the Carrollton Warpath Invitational. Rowan Harshey of the Braves won the individual championship, establishing the meet record. It's the first time they've had the Carrollton Warpath Invitational. She finished it in 20 minutes and 18 seconds to set the mark for future generations to achieve. It was all Braves in the top 4, with Bridget Pittis finishing 2nd, Bailey Herbert finishing 3rd, and Jillian Welch finishing 4th, and not far behind, Blair Harshey finished 6th. Let's wrap up this sports report with the AP Sports Minute.
21: AP Sports, I'm Mike Hempen.
0: Jackson Dart threw three touchdown passes as the Giants beat the Cowboys 28-20 in Sunday Night Football.
21: It was just a really special environment to be in, and proud of how our team handled it and came out with a win.
0: The Giants gave John Harbaugh a win in his debut as coach. Caleb Williams and the Bears trounced the Panthers 59-37 in the highest scoring season opener in NFL history. Alexander Zverev beat Ben Shelton in four sets to win the U.S. Open, his second major championship. The U.S. women won their fifth straight FIBA World Cup title, beating France 97-79. Los Angeles Clippers owner Steve Ballmer has decided not to fight the NBA's punishment for salary cap circumvention. Texas is the new number one in the Associated Press Top 25 college football pool. I'm Mike Hempen, AP Sports.
15: 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With your Windy Sports Report, I'm Bill Hammerstrom on your sports voice of the Valley.
22: Wendy's OG Spicy Chicken Sandwich just got a total upgrade. Yep, we completely revamped the recipe. New softer bun, tangy pickles, creamy mayo, and crispier chicken. With just the right amount of heat. It's basically better in every way. But is it our best spicy chicken

0: That got bond investors more worried about inflation. The yield on the 10-year Treasury rose above 5% for the first time since 2023. That yield helped set rates on mortgages and lots of other kinds of loans. Markets are getting an important update on interest rates this week. The Federal Reserve is expected to raise its benchmark rate at its latest policy meeting, which winds up on Wednesday. Inflation has been consistently coming in ahead of the Fed's 2% target. Fed Chair Kevin Warsh has promised to deliver price stability. The Fed's main tool for fighting inflation is raising its short-term interest rate, which makes borrowing money more expensive. That has the effect of tapping the brakes on the economy. Markets are also getting an update on retail sales for August on Wednesday. That report could shed more light on how Americans are feeling about the economy. Seth Sutel, New York.
1: While attending a tournament at his golf club in Dunbeg, Ireland, President Donald Trump seemed to at least partly blame Ukrainian President Volodymyr Zelensky for a shortage of diesel fuel.
2: Mr. Zelensky has to do one thing. He has to stop knocking out diesel fuel in Russia. Let him go after targets, but not diesel fuel, because he's causing a shortage of diesel fuel. This isn't done by the Middle East. This is done by what's happening with Russia and Ukraine. So we spoke to Mr. Zelensky about it. There are plenty of other targets. Don't hit diesel fuel.
1: On Friday, the price of diesel hit a record price in the U.S., soaring to $6.05 a gallon. I'm Donna Water.
3: It's time now for the obituary report on WJER.
4: And we have the following obituaries to announce. Chuck McBride, age 77 of Dover, died Wednesday, and he is survived by his wife, Rhonda. And services were held on Sunday at the Guide Funeral Center in Dover. 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The Guide Funeral Center is handling the arrangements for Heather Root, age 54, of Dover.
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1: Since battling a rare progressive neurological disease, Celine Dion is back on stage for her first full concert in more than 6 years. She performed Saturday night near Paris.
6: I made a promise to come back and to be back on stage. So here I am, singing for you and singing for me, singing life.
1: Audio courtesy of Pete Cadman, Getty Images for Celine Dion. Dion sold out run 16 shows in 5 weeks. I'm Donna Water.
7: Amazon says it's suspending its partnership with 21 Air after one of the cargo carrier's planes careened off a Miami runway last week, killing 5 people. The Boeing 767 came in fast, barreling roughly 1,300 feet past the end of the runway, smashing into a van carrying workers at a plane cleaning company. All 5 people who died were in the van. In a statement, Amazon said, after the tragic incident, we've spent time supporting the investigation and reviewing some of the surrounding circumstances, and we've decided to pause our operations with 21 Air. The North Carolina carrier had flown packages for Amazon since 2024. The company said it's confident in its safety policies, procedures, and training. I'm Julie Walker.
4: WJER News Time is 12:26. It is 67 degrees right now. Now, once again, Ohio State Highway Patrol troopers are sharing observations of this year's 100 deadliest days of summer, that period between Memorial Day and Labor Day. New Philadelphia Post Commander Lieutenant Brian Sponigal says that there were 6 fatal crashes in Tuscarawas County during that.

0: period, resulting in 7 deaths. Carroll County had 2 fatal crashes with 2 people killed. Spanagle says there were a couple of common factors, including fatal crashes involving people who were not wearing seatbelts where they would have saved a life.
1: One of the trends that stands out is involving motorcycles, and the motorcycles are not at fault during those crashes.
0: Now, he says that the local numbers are about the same now as they were in 2025, although more fatalities occurred earlier in the year, and that's a little better than the rest of Ohio. And troopers say the review will help identify trends and continue efforts to make Ohio roads safer. In Southwest Ohio, a teen girl who had been missing for 9 months was found alive in the home of a former teacher. ONN's Brianna Albizu has details.
2: Details continue to emerge in the case of 48-year-old Job Binkley, a former Springfield High School science teacher. A missing 16-year-old girl who ran away from the Huckleberry House in Columbus was found living with him at his home in Springfield. She had been there for 263 days. The nature of the relationship is unclear, and so far, Binkley has only been charged with custodial interference. It's also unclear if she was being kept against her will. Binkley was fired last February for misuse of school technology.
0: Yeah, the Tuscarawas County Democratic Central Committee is seeking applicants to fill an unexpired term for Yerkesville City Council President. Committee Chair Martha Campbell says the committee will meet Tuesday, October 6th at 6:30 p.m. in the Yerkesville Municipal Building Council Chambers to consider applicants.
3: To select a replacement for president of Yerkesville Council due to the resignation of Robert Buck Cottrell.
0: And that position is available because Cottrell's taking a seat on the board of the Twin City Water District. Campbell says applicants must be registered Democrats who live in the city of Yerkesville. The unexpired term for council president runs through the end of 2029. Looking at the weather, once again, sunny skies for the afternoon and a high of 72 tonight. Partly cloudy with a low of 50. On Tuesday, mostly sunny, a high of 82. And by Wednesday, partly sunny with a chance of showers and storms after 2 p.m. and a high of 85. And we have sunny skies out there right now, 1229. It's still 67 degrees. It's going to wrap up the noon report here on WJER. Stick around. The Classic Canteen's up next. And for the entire WJER News Department, I'm Jamie Hambaugh.
4: I'm Ed Donahue with an AP News Minute. On social media, President Trump is dismissing a need for guardrails as a sick conspiracy against AI. Earlier, he said,
5: "We can put guardrails, we can do this and that, but I think you have a lot of negative forces in bringing it up that shouldn't be bringing it up, and they're bringing up things that won't happen. But whoever wins with AI wins."
4: Tech leaders at Anthropic, OpenAI, Microsoft, and others want to have greater regulation of AI to ensure it is developed securely, legally, and safely. This is Vice President J.D. Vance.
6: "I don't think Americans should be scared of anything. I think that we have to be mindful that there are risks, there are downsides to anything, and that's certainly true of AI."
4: Meantime, the Environmental Protection Agency is planning to repeal rules limiting greenhouse gas emissions from coal and natural gas power plants. It's expected to face legal challenges. More information at apnews.com. I'm Ed Donahue.
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Legendary folk singer Joan Baez and the night they drove old Dixie down on the classic canteen from WJER AM and FM. Morgan in the midday, happy that you're here for canteen number one of the new week. Coming up on 12:35, sunshine and a cool 66 degrees in the valley with Herman's Hermits on the canteen.

0: Sugarloaf and Green-Eyed Lady on the Monday Classic Canteen from WJER. Hey, don't forget, coming up in hour number two of the Canteen, which if you happen to be a WJER newcomer, that'll be between 1 and 2 o'clock, your chance to win lunch for two at Wendy's with our Wendy's What Year Was It contest. Here's how it works. We'll give you three clues as to a particular year that we're looking for. And if you correctly guess that year, or even if you take a wild guess and you nail it, you get lunch for two from any of the Tuscarawas County Wendy's locations. Whether you're talking about Dover, Eurexville, New Philadelphia, New Comerstown, or Bolivar, Wendy's, where their recipe is quality on the Canteen.
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5: Big John. Big John.
6: Every morning at the mine, you could see him arrive. He stood 6'6" and weighed 245, kind of broad at the shoulder and narrow at the hip. And everybody knew you'd

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He just drifted into town and stayed all alone. He didn't say much, he kind of quiet and shy. And if you spoke at all, you just said hi to Big John. Somebody said he came from New Orleans, where he got in a fight over a Cajun queen, and a crashing blow from a huge right hand sent a loose

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Miners were praying and hearts beat fast, and everybody thought that they'd breathed their last, except John. Through the dust and the smoke of this man-made hell walked a giant of a man that the miners knew well, grabbed a sagging timber and gave out with a groan, and like a giant oak tree.

There's a light up above and 20 men scramble from a would-be grave. Now there's only one left down there to save Big John. With Jackson timbers they started back down. Then came that rumble way down in the ground. And the smoke and gas belched out of that mine. Everybody knew it was the end of the line for Big John.

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They just placed a marble stand in front of it. These few words are written on that stand. At the bottom of this mine lies a big, big man. Big John.

0: 81-year-old Rod Stewart in Do You Think I'm Sexy had to cut off the last part of his summer concert tour due to some health concerns. This is the Classic Canteen on WJER AM and FM. Morgan in the midday, and coming up, our number two of the Canteen, your chance to win lunch for two. Hey, don't forget Guardians Baseball coming up tonight. It is literally a battle for first place in the American League Central going into tonight's opener of that three-game set at the corner of Carnegie and Ontario. The White Sox leading the Guardians by a half game in the battle for number one in the Central Division. So if you're somebody who's a casual baseball fan, and maybe that sounds like a bunch of sports broadcaster gibberish to you, here's what happens. If the Guardians win tonight, they will be in first place. If they would happen to lose tonight, they'll have to win Tuesday and Wednesday to move past the White Sox into first place. So there you have it. Literally over the next 3 days, a battle for number one in the AL Central. We'll have it for you tonight. 6:05, the pregame show. First pitch at 6:40 on your home for the Guardians in the Valley, WJER.
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1: AP News. I'm Ed Donahue. President Trump is downplaying any need to check the development of artificial intelligence.
2: Posting Monday, there is a sick conspiracy against AI and data centers, and saying Sunday he doesn't want America to give up its edge over China.
3: And frankly, I want to keep it that way, because whoever wins, AI wins. And we can put guardrails, we can do this and that, but I think you have a lot of negative forces that are bringing it up that shouldn't be bringing it up. And they're bringing up things that won't happen.
2: On Meet the Press, House Speaker Mike Johnson said we need guardrails, but...
4: I think we've got to have meaningful regulation that does not smother American innovation.
2: Tech leaders at Anthropic, OpenAI, SpaceX, and others are calling for greater regulation to ensure safety. This comes after a former Anthropic researcher made a grave prediction that AI would kill us all by the end of the decade. Rogue AI models have been able to break free and conduct their own hacks. I'm Julie Walker.
1: The Environmental Protection Agency plans to repeal rules limiting greenhouse gas emissions from coal and natural gas power plants. Administrator Lee Zeldin says the move could save billions for the industry and boost American energy. It's a significant shift from efforts by Presidents Joe Biden and Barack Obama to combat climate change. NATO Secretary General Mark Rutte says Russian drone strikes near the Ukraine-Poland border show Vladimir Putin's desperation.
5: He thinks that he can stop us from supporting Ukraine, and that he can undermine our unity. He is wrong. Our answer is to increase support to Ukraine so it has what it needs to defend itself.
1: Regional officials say a crucial Saudi oil pipeline that was struck in an attack will mostly be out of service for weeks. It's key to the Saudi strategy of shifting its oil exports to the Red Sea to avoid the Persian Gulf Strait of Hormuz, where Iranian attacks have stifled shipping. This is AP News.
6: I'm Seth Sutel, and this is Markets in a Minute. Artificial intelligence stocks are sliding worldwide after leaders of the industry called for a slowdown in the development of AI for safety. The S&P 500 fell 0.8% in the first hour of trading Monday. The NASDAQ Composite dropped 0.9%. The Dow fell 258 points. That's about 0.5%. Crude oil prices continued to rise sharply. The price of Brent crude rose above $108 a barrel. That got bond investors more worried about inflation. The yield on the 10-year Treasury rose above 5% for the first time since 2023. That yield helped set rates on mortgages and lots of other kinds of loans. Seth Sutel, New York.
1: Bacteria that caused Legionnaires' disease has been found at a Yankee Stadium cooling tower in New York City. There have been 10 recent cases of the disease in the Bronx, including one death. The Yankees say none of the current cases have been linked to the stadium. I'm Ed Donahue, AP News.
7: 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You know them best as the Adams Board. Coming up in 30 seconds, WJER News Director Jamie Hambaugh gets you up to date on what's happening in and around the Valley from the Voice of the Valley.
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9: This is Jamie Hambaugh for WJER News. Buckeye Career Center students and first responders marked the 25th anniversary of 9/11 Friday by climbing 36 trips up and down the stairs at the school's burn building training facility. Fire and EMS instructor Nick McCoy says the climb was a way to honor the firefighters and other first responders who died on September 11, 2001, as well as those who later lost their lives from illnesses and other consequences of their work at Ground Zero. McCoy says about 25 students, along with police officers from New Philadelphia and Dover, took part.
10: A lot of this, like I said, is student-driven, and they really look forward to this. And if they weren't into it, I wouldn't be either. So I really love that I get to be part of this and allow them to come out here and show off their hard work. We do PT at least one time a week out here just to kind of get ready.
9: And he says the 36 trips up and down the burn building stairs represented the 110 flights of stairs climbed by firefighters in the World Trade Center, and the participants were grateful they got to make it back down. YMCA officials say it's never too early to start making plans for Thanksgiving morning as the Tuscarawas County YMCA prepares for its 55th annual Turkey Trot on November 26th. The family-friendly 5K welcomes serious runners, walkers, strollers, and even pets. Race director Ryan Hersey says advance registration is $20 for youth age 15 and under and $30 for everyone else. Registration prices increase as race day approaches.
11: To register, you'll go to runsignup.com to register. And when you get there, you'll look for the Tuscarawas County YMCA Turkey Trot.
9: Yeah, that race begins at 9 a.m. with the route using city streets monitored by police and volunteers. More information is available at tuskymca.org. Volunteers are also needed. In sports, the Browns dropped their season opener to the Jaguars 34-10 in Jacksonville Sunday. Coach Todd Monken:
12: obviously didn't coach well enough, didn't play well enough, didn't execute on the road the way we expected without really seeing the tape. The obvious issues came in operation and a couple delayed games and false starts.
9: And the Browns next face the 0-1 Buccaneers in Tampa Sunday at 1. The Guardians on Sunday beat the Twins 9-2 to take 2-3 in the weekend series from Minneapolis. Stephen Kwan homered to lead off the game. Manager Stephen Vogt:
13: I can remember about a year ago he hit a leadoff homer here, or 2 years ago, he hit a leadoff homer here that got everybody just kind of relaxed and, okay, we're going to score today. But credit to the offense. You know, we had a lot of moments that we could have broken it open, and, you know, we finally did.
9: So the Guardians are now a half game behind division-leading Chicago as their three-game series opens tonight from Cleveland at 6:40 p.m. here on WJER. Cleveland is also still a game ahead of Toronto for the final wildcard spot. Here's the forecast. Sunny skies today with a high of 72. Tonight, partly cloudy, a low of 50. Tuesday, mostly sunny, a high of 82. Wednesday, partly sunny with a chance of showers and storms after 2 p.m. and a high of 85. That's a look at news for this hour. For WJER, I'm Jamie Hambaugh.
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The Animals, House of the Rising Sun, kicking off the 1 o'clock hour of the Classic Canteen on WJER AM and FM. And when you lock into the canteen, you're going to get a wide variety of oldies, from something like The Animals and House of the Rising Sun to the disco era sounds of Peaches and Herb and Shake Your Groove thing on the canteen.

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John, Paul, George, and Ringo, of course, the Beatles, and Sgt. Pepper's Lonely Hearts Club Band on The Voice of the Valley, WJER, AM, and FM. Hey, don't forget, coming up Thursday, it is the WTUZ and WJER Fall Online Auction. Your chance to pick up some great items from area folks, and that includes beginning at 50% off with the bidding of the retail price. For example, canopy zipline tours and two-night stays in a mini cabin or cottage at Woods Tall Timber Resort. Also, overnight stays at Spark by Hilton and the

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Live the fourth pin for Foreigner, Lou Gramm, and Mick Jones. It's cold as ice on the Classic Canteen. Time now to play our daily Wendy's What Year Was It? If you think you know the year we're looking for, call us on the contest line, 364-WJER, 364-9537. And if you've got the right year, I've got for you lunch for two from any of our Wendy's locations. Here are your clues for today. It was the year that Foreigner had a big hit from their debut album with Cold as Ice. In that same year, America's number one movie was Star Wars, the original. And also in that particular year, Walter Mondale was Vice President of the United States, and it was the death of Elvis Presley. That may be the most helpful clue. If you've got the year we're looking for, call us on the contest line right now, 330-364-WJER, and the right answer gets you lunch for two from any of the T County Wendy's locations. Wendy's, where their recipe is quality.

All you gotta do, honey, is kind of stand in one spot. Wiggle around just a little bit. And that's what you got. Yeah. Now let's go one time. Hey!

0: Kenny Nolan and I like dreaming on WJER's Classic Canteen from 100.9 FM and AM 1450. And we've got a winner in the Wendy's What Year Was It contest, Mr. Jim Gordon from Dover. And Jim, as the 1977 correct answer server upper, I'm pretty sure server upper is not grammatically correct, but whoever said I was a rocket scientist, Jim, getting lunch for two from any of the Wendy's locations in Tuscarawas County with his right-on guess of 1977. Jim, thanks for listening to WJER, and congratulations from Wendy's and the Voice of the Valley.
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0: WJER is the voice of the valley, and checking out what's happening in our lottery update from WJER and D's. The Powerball drawing, the next drawing in that multi-state lottery, is coming up tonight, and the jackpot continues to grow, now just over $250 million. $251 million, to be exact, that is coming up tonight in the 11 o'clock Powerball drawing for Ohio and all the participating states. Those numbers from the Powerball on Sunday night, checking them out, they were like this: 14, 16, 23, 58, 69, and the Powerball was number 3. Again, those numbers once again: 14, 16, 23, 58, 69, and 3. That is your Dee's Restaurant Lottery Update, brought to you by Dee's, just across the road from the side entrance to the Tuscarawas County YMCA, celebrating 40 years of serving great people like you in the valley, Dee's.
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Coming up on 147 in the Valley with Olivia Newton-John on the Canteen.

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1: AP News. I'm Ed Donahue. A new court filing says the Kennedy Center Board of Trustees is planning to propose adding President Trump's name to the facility's exterior in recognition of his saving the building from what is called its precarious fiscal position. The board has two drafted resolutions that are expected to be considered at a Board of Trustees meeting set for tomorrow. One is a draft vote to shut the center down in D.C., asserting the building is unsafe for occupancy. On social media, President Trump is dismissing a need for guardrails as a sick conspiracy against AI. Earlier, he said,
2: "We can put guardrails, we can do this and that, but I think you have a lot of negative forces in bringing it up that shouldn't be bringing it up, and they're bringing up things that won't happen. But whoever wins with AI wins."
1: Tech leaders at Anthropic, OpenAI, Microsoft, and others want to have greater regulation of AI to ensure it is developed securely, legally, and safely. This is Vice President J.D. Vance.
3: "I don't think Americans should be scared of anything. I think that we have to be mindful that there are risks, there are downsides to anything, and that's certainly true of AI."
1: Meantime, the Environmental Protection Agency is planning to repeal rules limiting greenhouse gas emissions from coal and natural gas power plants. It's expected to face legal challenges. A man arrested in the hanging death of a black woman in Mississippi has pleaded not guilty to a murder charge. Alex Saab, a close ally of ousted Venezuelan President Nicolas Maduro, is expected to plead guilty in federal court in Miami. Saab is accused of bribing officials to win contracts to import food during widespread hardship in Venezuela. His social media account says fashion designer Bob Mackie has died. He was 87. Mackie's designs define the 70s, dressing stars like Carol Burnett and Cher in iconic outfits. Mackie won 9 Emmy Awards, a Tony, and was nominated for 3 Oscars. More information at apnews.com. This is AP News. A Muslim region in the southern Philippines votes in its first elections.
4: Seen as a crucial step in the long quest for self-rule after decades of insurgency and violence. In Lanao del Noche, customs were used for voting, and a man smiles, showing the AP evidence he had voted. Ink applied to his thumb. The Bangsamoro Moro Autonomous Region in Mindanao was set up under a 2014 peace deal that saw giving the goal of a separate Muslim state in the south of the largely Roman Catholic country in exchange for broader autonomy. There's been some reports of violence, but officials say the elections were generally peaceful, with 98.1% of the region's precincts able to open. I'm Charles de Ledesma.
1: Thick smoke from forest fires has disrupted flights in a province in Indonesia. An intensifying El Nino and prolonged dry season have worsened the impact. I'm Ed Donahue, AP News.
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6: This is Jamie Hamboff for WJER News. Ohio State Highway Patrol troopers are sharing observations of this year's 100 deadliest days of summer, the period between Memorial Day and Labor Day. New Philadelphia Post Commander Lieutenant Brian Sponigal says that there were 6 fatal crashes in Tuscarawas County during that period, resulting in 7 deaths. Carroll County had 2 fatal crashes with 2 people killed. Sponigal says there were a couple of common factors, including fatal crashes involving people who were not wearing seatbelts, where they would have saved a life.
7: One of the trends that stands out is involving motorcycles, and the motorcycles are not at fault during those crashes.
6: Sponigal says the local numbers are about the same now as they were in 2025, although more fatalities occurred earlier in the year. It's a little better than the rest of Ohio. And troopers say the review will help identify trends and continue efforts to make Ohio roads safer. The Tuscarawas County Democratic Central Committee is seeking applicants to fill an unexpired term for Yorksville City Council President. Committee Chair Martha Campbell says the committee will meet Tuesday, October 6th at 6:30 p.m. in the Yorksville Municipal Building Council Chambers to consider applicants.
8: To select a replacement for president of Yorksville Council due to the resignation of Robert Buck Cottrell.
6: That position is available because Cottrell is taking a seat on the board of the Twin City Water District. Campbell says applicants must be registered Democrats who live in the city of Yorksville. The unexpired term for council president runs through the end of 2029. In sports, Deshaun Watson threw a pick on the opening drive that set the tone for the rest of the game as the Browns lost their season opener in Jacksonville 34-10 Sunday. Coach Todd Monken said after the game his big concern was how slow it took to get plays off. Watson understands that criticism.
9: You know, sometimes the clock was against us and, you know, it just didn't go our way. So, you know, we got to be better with that, in and out the huddles and having ourselves getting, you know, to the ball, having the chance to have more time on the clock to get in the best play.
6: The Browns have another road game in Florida this week against the 0-1 Tampa Bay Buccaneers. That's Sunday at 1 p.m. The Guardians, meanwhile, now trail the Chicago White Sox by just a half game for the Central Division lead after beating the Twins 9-2 Sunday in Minneapolis. Cleveland starter Tanner Bibee gave up just two runs on four hits in 6 2/3 innings. Manager Stephen Vogt.
10: That was huge. Especially the first couple innings looked like his command was a little bit, you know, not as pinpoint as we'd liked it to, but for him to step up, to turn in almost seven innings on a day we desperately needed length, and just an unbelievable job by Tanner.
6: The Guardians and White Sox are now beginning a pivotal three-game series from Cleveland. Game one is at 6:40 p.m. tonight here on WJER Radio. Cleveland also still has that one-game lead over Toronto for the final wild card spot. This now is the forecast. Sunny skies today with a high of 72. Tonight, partly cloudy with a low of 50. On Tuesday, mostly sunny with a high of 82. And Wednesday, partly sunny with a chance of showers and storms after 2 p.m. and a high of 85. And that's a look at news for this hour. For WJER, I'm Jamie Hambaugh.
11: Sunny and pleasant this afternoon with a high temperature of 71, clear and cool tonight. Low temperature drops down to 51 and a mostly sunny sky Tuesday. After a cool morning, we'll see a warmer high of 81 degrees. Tuesday night, partly cloudy, low 63. Wednesday, a mix of sun and clouds, more humid. Chance for a shower or thundershower Wednesday, high temperature 84. Thursday, partly sunny with showers and thunderstorms, humid, high 84. I'm Severe Weather Team 9 meteorologist Jeff Exline.
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0: Philip Phillips on WJER. Coming up in just a few minutes, we'll bring you news from around the state and a check on our valley forecast on the way after a little tune from Alex Warren on WJER.
1: They say the holy water's watered down, and this town's

0: I'm Jay Fox on the Ohio News Network. More violence in southwest Ohio as Dayton police and the Montgomery County Sheriff's Office are investigating multiple weekend shootings across the Miami Valley. Tomorrow marks the date schools across Ohio will get their state grades, with more than 50 districts under investigation for testing anomalies. Tracy Townsend of ONN affiliate WBNS-TV has more.
1: Ohio school report cards come out tomorrow. The Ohio Department of Education and Workforce releases these to show how districts across the state are preparing students for the future. They will earn an overall rating 1 through 5. There are 6 key factors that make up a ranking: achievement, progress, gap closing, early literacy, graduation, and post-graduation readiness. Some school districts will have an asterisk on their report card because of an investigation into their state testing results. Scores at more than 50 schools are under investigation right now.
0: A Toledo man is dead after a Friday night crash involving a motorcycle northeast of Eugene F. Kranz Toledo Express Airport. Megan Hartnett with ONN affiliate WTOL-TV has details.
2: 58-year-old John Crapsey was hit and killed while riding on his motorcycle. Crapsey was hit by a 28-year-old driver turning into the stop-and-go gas station. Crapsey died at the scene, and he was not wearing a helmet at the time of the crash. The crash remains under investigation.
0: For the Ohio News Network, I'm Jay Fox.
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5: Sunny and pleasant this afternoon with a high temperature of 71, clear and cool tonight. Low temperature drops down to 51 and a mostly sunny sky Tuesday. After a cool morning, we'll see a warmer high of 81 degrees. Tuesday night, partly cloudy, low 63. Wednesday, mix of sun and clouds, more humid. Chance for a shower or thundershower Wednesday, high temperature 84. Thursday, partly sunny with showers and thunderstorms, humid, high 84. I'm Severe Weather Team 9 meteorologist Jeff Exline.
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0: New kids on the block. Not as new as they once were, and not quite kids anymore. 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
1: AP News. I'm Ed Donahue. President Trump is dismissing the need for guardrails against AI. On social media, he called it a sick conspiracy. He's pushing back against calls by tech leaders at Anthropic, OpenAI, Microsoft, and others to have greater regulation of AI to ensure it is developed in ways that promote safety, legally, and preserve national security. Vice President J.D. Vance says these companies are begging.
2: So I think we just have to be careful about this. The other thing the president said pretty consistently is that we know that the Chinese are engaged in this long-term AI race against the United States. We want to make sure the United States, we do things smartly, but we stay ahead of the curve.
1: Democrats say the president is asleep at the wheel on AI. On Instagram, Donald Trump Jr.'s new wife, Bettina, is confirming her May wedding weekend celebration was partially funded by a man with close ties to Russian President Vladimir Putin. Officials say a crucial Saudi oil pipeline that was struck in an attack will mostly be out of service for weeks as the damage is repaired. Bacteria that cause Legionnaire's disease have been found in a Yankee Stadium cooling tower in New York City. This is New York Mayor Zoran Mamdani.
3: I want to assure New Yorkers we are moving aggressively to contain the spread. The health department has sampled all cooling towers in the area. They did so on Thursday within 12 hours of identifying the cluster.
1: There have been 10 recent cases of the disease in the Bronx, including one death. The EPA is eliminating a rule that limits emissions from power plants. His social media accounts say fashion designer Bob Mackie has died. He was 87. Mackie dressed stars like Madonna, Cher, and Diana Ross. In 1962, Mackie designed a white dress for Marilyn Monroe.
4: Happy birthday to you.
1: He was at a Democratic fundraiser for President John F. Kennedy. Bob Mackie was known as the Sultan of Sequins. He believed in enhancing natural beauty. This is AP News. Indonesia intensifies the search effort for 129 people missing after a ferry capsized in the Java Sea.
5: The Virgo Transport 8 vessel was carrying more than 240 people when its captain issued a distress call, saying the ship was listing in rough seas with waves of up to 10 feet, travelling to South Kalimantan province on Borneo Island. Videos released by the National Search and Rescue Agency on Sunday showed an overturned ferry floating in choppy waters during a helicopter rescue operation. Now 17 ships and aircraft are out in the sea in search efforts for passengers and the speeding up of the evacuation of victims. Mohammed Sayafi, chief of the National Search and Rescue Agency, tells reporters regarding the condition of the vessel, which was capsized and now is floating upside down, we'll deploy a specialized unit. We will involve the special group with underwater capabilities. We remain hopeful of finding more survivors, he adds.
1: I'm Ed Donahue, AP News.
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8: Good afternoon. This is Bill Hammerstrom reporting for WJER News. Yorksville city officials want to find out what a Florida woman wants with a city lot in Yorksville before honoring her winning bid on the property. Mayor Jim Zuckel says the woman's $3,000 offer was the lone bid in a public auction for the lot at 521 East 1st Street. He recommended council hold off on accepting the bid until the law director had a chance to question the buyer's intentions for the property.
9: I ask you not to take action on it, and if nothing else, we bid it again and see if we can get a better price. Or if we can get habitat, but to get one bid on the property, $3,000 for a full city lot, I don't think that's in the best interest of the community.
8: Councilwoman Barbara Colvin did not agree with the mayor. She said the woman placed the winning bid and the city should honor that.
10: Is there a downside to giving it to her now when she put the bid in a long time ago and has been calling and asking about the bid? Why should we put her off all the time just because nobody knows what the heck they want to do? That's not being fair to her for the only person putting the bid in. It was in the paper for up for bid. She bid on it. There you go.
8: The rest of council agreed to wait. The city took ownership of that property in March 2024 and publicly advertised for bids on the vacant parcel. State troopers are reflecting on this year's 100 deadliest days of summer in Tuscarawas and Carroll counties. That's the period that runs from Memorial Day to Labor Day, when more drivers are typically on the road. New Philadelphia Post Commander Lieutenant Brian Sponigal says Tuscarawas County recorded 6 fatal crashes during that time, resulting in 7 deaths. Carroll County saw 2 fatal crashes, with 2 people killed.
11: It's about the same. I would say we've had more fatalities at a closer time frame, because we still have about 4 months left in the year. But we've noticed that they have, I guess, decreased some in how often they're happening.
8: He says a couple of troubling trends stood out, including crashes involving motorcycles where the motorcyclists were not at fault. Also, people not wearing seatbelts where a seatbelt would have clearly saved a life. Statewide, he says fatalities appear to be up slightly compared to last year, though not by a large margin. Tuscarawas County Democrats are looking for applicants to fill the soon-to-be-vacant Yorksville Council President seat. Current Council President Buck Cottrell is stepping down to join the Twin City Water District Board, prompting the Democratic Central Committee to meet on Tuesday, October 6th, to review candidates.
12: Any registered Democrat in Yorksville that is interested in serving that position, if they would let me know ahead of time that they're interested, but we encourage them to attend that meeting. We will be asking some questions of them and then be able to hopefully select someone that evening.
8: That is Committee Chair Martha Campbell, who says they hope to find someone committed to strengthening the community. The October 6th meeting begins at 6:30 p.m. in council chambers at the municipal building. The appointed council president term runs through the end of 2029. In sports, a big series starts tonight for the Cleveland Guardians in Major League Baseball. They take on the Chicago White Sox in Cleveland. First place in the American League Central is on the line. Guardians trail the White Sox by a half game. They put Gavin Williams on the mound. He's second in the majors in strikeouts. That game starts at 6:40. You can listen to Guardians warm-up starting at 6:05 right here on WJER. That's all for news and sports. Weather's on the way. For WJER, I'm Bill Hammerstrom on the Voice of the Valley.
13: Sunny and pleasant this afternoon with a high temperature of 71, clear and cool tonight. Low temperature drops down to 51 and a mostly sunny sky Tuesday. After a cool morning, we'll see a warmer high of 81 degrees. Tuesday night, partly cloudy, low 63. Wednesday, mix of sun and clouds, more humid. Chance for a shower or thundershower Wednesday, high temperature 84. Thursday, partly sunny with showers and thunderstorms, humid, high 84. I'm Severe Weather Team 9 meteorologist Jeff Exline.

0: I'm having a flashback, and I feel like I should be wearing roller skates. Duran Duran, Hungry Like the Wolf, taking us back to the 80s on WJER. 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
2: Hi, this is Jim Rosenhaus with your Guardians update. Well, the Guardians' big series with the Chicago White Sox is here. They take on the White Sox tonight at Progressive Field in the first of a three-game series between the top two clubs in the American League Central Division. 6:40 first pitch tonight. Sean Burke for the Sox. Gavin Williams looking for win number 14 on the hill for the Guardians. Tomorrow night, it's Davis Martin for Chicago against Foster Griffin, a 15-game winner. Another 6:40 first pitch. And then Day Baseball Wednesday for the series finale. A 1:10 start, Parker Messick on the mound for the Guardians. With your Guardians update, I'm Jim Rosenhaus.
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0: Coldplay on the Voice of the Valley, WJER. We have good news in the lost and found department. Remember us talking about Buggy the cat? Well, it's been a little while, but he came home. We love a good success story, and we've got another peek at the lost and found list on the way on WJER.
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2: Lucas County Common Pleas Judge Joe McNamara sentenced Dr. Hassan James Abbas, a Toledo area surgical resident, to 6 months in jail followed by 2 years of probation amid charges of forced abortion medication administration. Prosecutors say he used his estranged wife's information to get the abortion-inducing drugs and then forced them onto another woman. In July of 2025, Abbas admitted to medical board investigators that he used his ex's information to get that medication and gave it to another woman with her consent. That woman denies she consented. In Northeast Ohio, public backlash has caused the Greater Cleveland Regional Transit Authority to rethink instituting further service cuts for now. Brissa Bradfield of ONN affiliate WKYC-TV explains.
3: Just last month, the agency reduced their services by 3%. It then held three public hearings on an additional 5% service reduction, but the community spoke up, pushing back against that proposal and advocating for reliable transit for those who need it most. RTA is going to be asking voters come May as they seek a tax increase to help cover those rising costs. If that ballot initiative does fail, they will be forced to make deeper cuts to keep RTA on the road.
2: In Southeast Ohio, 83-year-old Jean Bush lost her life in a house fire in Lancaster yesterday afternoon. For the Ohio News Network, I'm Jay Fox.
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7: Sunny and pleasant this afternoon with a high temperature of 71, clear and cool tonight. Low temperature drops down to 51 and a mostly sunny sky Tuesday. After a cool morning, we'll see a warmer high of 81 degrees. Tuesday night, partly cloudy, low 63. Wednesday, mix of sun and clouds, more humid. Chance for a shower or thundershower Wednesday, high temperature 84. Thursday, partly sunny with showers and thunderstorms, humid, high 84. I'm Severe Weather Team 9 Meter, I'll dish FX Live.
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14: Good afternoon, I'm Jacob Reimer. Ohio State went into Texas on Saturday and started out fast. After three quarters, the Buckeyes led the Longhorns 23-3 until Texas rallied in the fourth quarter to come back and beat Ohio State 24-23. Head coach Ryan Day spoke after the game on not finishing the job.
15: For three quarters, we played well. Not perfect, but... And then did not play well in the fourth quarter. You know, we had them on the ropes. We had some three and outs, and we got worn down in the second half on defense, and couldn't finish the game. So extremely disappointing. We had them right there going into the fourth quarter and couldn't finish it.
14: Ohio State dropped five spots in the AP poll to number six, while Texas jumped up to number one after the win. The Buckeyes return home Saturday to take on Kent State. In the NFL, the Browns and Bengals got their seasons officially started, one better than the other. Cincinnati took down the Tampa Bay Buccaneers 33-27 to start 1-0, while Cleveland was bashed by the Jacksonville Jaguars 34-10. Week one in the NFL wraps up tonight in Kansas City with the Chiefs hosting the Broncos. On the diamond tonight, the Guardians are back at home, beginning a big series with the White Sox. Cleveland trails Chicago by half a game in the AL Central. The Reds are also at home tonight, starting a series with the Dodgers. Both games get started at 6:40. I'm Jacob Reimer, and this is the Ohio News Network.
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0: Rick Astley on WJER. If you're a Cleveland Guardians fan, we hope you'll join us tonight for some baseball as they take on the Chicago White Sox. 6:05 is the pregame time. We'll get you all geared up for that first pitch coming up at 6:40 tonight on WJER.
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1: AP News. I'm Ed Donahue. President Volodymyr Zelensky says Ukraine is ready to stop strikes on Russian territory if allies secure a Russian commitment not to hit Ukraine's infrastructure. It's a follow-up to this from President Trump over the weekend.
2: Mr. Zelensky has to do one thing. He has to stop knocking out diesel fuel in Russia. Let him go after targets, but not diesel fuel, because he's causing a shortage of diesel.
1: Meantime, NATO Secretary General Mark Rutte says Russian drone strikes near the Ukraine-Poland border show Moscow's desperation.
3: Russia is struggling in Ukraine and continues to lash out with reckless and dangerous attacks, including on civilian infrastructure close to NATO territory.
1: Rutte is pledging to increase NATO support for Ukraine after the drone attacks. The Environmental Protection Agency says it is repealing rules that limit planet-warming greenhouse gas emissions from power plants fueled by coal and natural gas. More than a week after a deadly crash,
4: Amazon says it's suspending its partnership with 21 Air after one of the cargo carrier's planes careened off a Miami runway last week, killing five people. The Boeing 767 came in fast, barreling roughly 1,300 feet past the end of the runway, smashing into a van carrying workers at a plane cleaning company. All five people who died were in the van. In a statement, Amazon said, after the tragic incident, we've spent time supporting the investigation and reviewing some of the surrounding circumstances, and we've decided to pause our operations with 21 Air. The North Carolina carrier had flown packages for Amazon since 2024. The company said it's confident in its safety policies, procedures, and training. I'm Julie Walker.
1: Some landowners in Texas are asking a court to stop President Trump's Big Bend border wall plans. This is AP News. Tensions are rising in the Middle East.
5: Yemeni officials say the Houthi rebels have captured more strategic islands in the southern Red Sea, strengthening their control of a major maritime shipping route. The rebels have deployed fighters on the islands of Greater Hanish and Lesser Hanish, over 100 miles north of Bab el Mandeb Strait, two government officials and a Houthi official say on Monday, adding the Houthis took over the islands after hundreds of government allied forces withdrew from the archipelago. The capture of the islands has come after the rebels last week seized the port city of Mocha and the island of Mayun, located inside Bab el Mandeb Strait. I'm Charles de Ledesma.
1: Abbott Laboratories says it will pay $385 million to resolve claims tied to an investigation and lawsuit brought by the Justice Department related to its manufacturing and 2022 recall of powdered infant formula at a Michigan facility. I'm Ed Donahue, AP News.
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9: Good afternoon. This is Bill Hammerstrom reporting for WJER News. Yerkesville city officials want to find out what a Florida woman wants with a city lot in Yerkesville before honoring her winning bid on the property. Mayor Jim Zuckel says the woman's $3,000 offer was the lone bid in a public auction for the lot at 521 East 1st Street. He recommended council hold off on accepting the bid until the law director had a chance to question the buyer's intentions for the property.
10: I'd ask you not to take action on it. And if nothing else, we bid it again and see if we can get a better price or if we can get Habitat. But to get one bid on the property, $3,000 for a full city lot, I don't think that's in the best interest of the community.
9: Councilwoman Barbara Colvin did not agree with the mayor. She said the woman placed the winning bid and the city should honor that.
11: Is there a downside to giving it to her now when she put the bid in a long time ago and has been calling and asking about the bid? Why should we put her off all the time just because nobody knows what the heck they want to do? That's not being fair to her for the only person putting the bid in. It was in the paper for up for bid. She bid on it. There you go.
9: The rest of council agreed to wait. The city took ownership of that property in March 2024 and publicly advertised for bids on the vacant parcel. State troopers are reflecting on this year's 100 deadliest days of summer in Tuscarawas and Carroll counties. That's the period that runs from Memorial Day to Labor Day when more drivers are typically on the road. New Philadelphia Post Commander Lieutenant Brian Sponigle says Tuscarawas County recorded 6 fatal crashes during that time, resulting in 7 deaths. Carroll County saw 2 fatal crashes, with 2 people killed.
12: It's about the same. I would say we've had more fatalities at a closer time frame because we still have about 4 months left in the year. But we've noticed that they have, I guess, decreased some in how often they're happening.
9: He says a couple of troubling trends stood out, including crashes involving motorcycles where the motorcyclists were not at fault. Also, people not wearing seatbelts, where a seatbelt would have clearly saved a life. Statewide, he says, fatalities appear to be up slightly compared to last year, though not by a large margin. Tuscarawas County Democrats are looking for applicants to fill the soon-to-be-vacant Yorksville Council President seat. Current Council President Buck Cottrell is stepping down to join the Twin City Water District Board, prompting the Democratic Central Committee to meet on Tuesday, October 6th, to review candidates.
13: Any registered Democrat in Yorksville that is interested in serving that position, if they would let me know ahead of time that they're interested, but we encourage them to attend that meeting, we will be asking some questions of them and then be able to hopefully select someone that evening.
9: That is Committee Chair Martha Campbell, who says they hope to find someone committed to strengthening the community. The October 6th meeting begins at 6:30 p.m. in council chambers at the municipal building. The appointed council president term runs through the end of 2029. In sports, a big series starts tonight for the Cleveland Guardians in Major League Baseball. They take on the Chicago White Sox in Cleveland. First place in the American League Central is on the line. Guardians trail the White Sox by a half game. They put Gavin Williams on the mound. He's second in the majors in strikeouts. That game starts at 6:40. You can listen to Guardians warm-up starting at 6:05 right here on WJER. That's all for news and sports. Weather's on the way. For WJER, I'm Bill Hammerstrom on the Voice of the Valley.
14: Sunny and pleasant this afternoon with a high temperature of 71, clear and cool tonight. Low temperature drops down to 51 and a mostly sunny sky Tuesday. After a cool morning, we'll see a warmer high of 81 degrees. Tuesday night, partly cloudy, low 63. Wednesday, a mix of sun and clouds, more humid. Chance for a shower or thundershower Wednesday, high temperature 84. Thursday, partly sunny with showers and thunderstorms, humid, high 84. I'm Severe Weather Team 9 meteorologist Jeff Exlot.
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0: 538 special on WJER. Laurel Quillen with you on a Monday afternoon. Hope you're having a fantastic one. You know, the season has begun at the Kent State Performing Arts Center. 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

0: Hometown News, Hometown People. 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
1: I'm Stacia Nutkin on the Ohio News Network. Your top stories today. Ohio State's Moritz College of Law is moving. The law school plans to relocate from campus to the Huntington Bank Building in downtown Columbus. The move is expected to bring students and faculty closer to the city's legal and business communities while giving the school a more central presence downtown. U.S. Senate candidate for Ohio John Husted has fired a campaign staffer over social media posts referencing Nazis. Husted says the posts were offensive and completely unacceptable. Husted is running for U.S. Senate in November against former U.S. Senator for Ohio Sherrod Brown. A warning for Ohio homeowners, especially seniors, about a new AI property tax hoax. State officials say false information is being generated and spread using artificial intelligence. It could be used to scam taxpayers. Officials say don't provide personal or financial information in response to unsolicited property tax messages. The newest attraction at Kings Island in Cincinnati is getting some major recognition. Phantom Theater Opening Nightmare has been named Best New Family Attraction at the 2026 Golden Ticket Awards. The interactive dark ride brings back the Phantom Theater with ghosts, animatronics, and a musical adventure for riders. For state news anytime, visit onnradio.com. I'm Stacia Nutkin on the Ohio News Network.
2: 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The guy not wearing his seatbelt didn't. 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
6: Sunny and pleasant this afternoon with a high temperature of 71, clear and cool tonight. Low temperature drops down to 51 and a mostly sunny sky Tuesday. After a cool morning, we'll see a warmer high of 81 degrees. Tuesday night, partly cloudy, low 63. Wednesday, mix of sun and clouds, more humid. Chance for a shower or thundershower Wednesday, high temperature 84. Thursday, partly sunny with showers and thunderstorms, humid, high 84. I'm Severe Weather Team 9 meteorologist Jeff Exline.
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11: Good afternoon, I'm Jacob Reimer. After blowing a 20-point lead to Texas on Saturday, Ohio State dropped 5 spots in this week's AP poll to number 6. Buckeye quarterback Julian Sayin talked after the game on what Texas did in the fourth quarter.
12: Yeah, I think, you know, it was just from a standpoint, we just didn't execute to the way we should have and the way we can. And so, you know, we have to watch the film and see what went wrong. But obviously, you know, big disappointment by us as an offense in that fourth quarter.
11: Ohio State is back at home on Saturday when they host Kent State at noon. In the NFL, the Bengals got out to a 1-0 start to their season after beating the Buccaneers 33-27. The Cincinnati defense forced 4 turnovers in the game. Head coach Zach Taylor spoke after on if he thinks the narrative on the defense has flipped.
13: I think so. You know, I saw some big-time tackles by our guys. Just getting the ball off, those 4 turnovers are a gut punch to an offense when you're out there. So we'll watch it. I'm sure there's going to be some corrections and things we clean up, but at least you're doing it after a win, and we got a really tough one next week on the road, so we got to get our guys ready for that.
11: As for Cleveland, the Browns were beat down in Jacksonville by the Jags 34-10. In baseball tonight, the Guardians start a big home series with the White Sox. Cleveland enters tonight only a half game back of Chicago for first place in the AL Central. As for Cincinnati, the Reds are also back at home to begin a series with the Dodgers. Both games tonight get started at 6:40. I'm Jacob Reimer, and this is the Ohio News Network.
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0: Amy Grant, Every Heartbeat, a sound from the 90s on WJER. 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Coming up at Zohr, great moments in American history take center stage as Zohr and the Presidents returns to historic Zohr Village for school day on September 18th at 9 a.m. and they will be open to the public on September 19th from 11 to 4. Meet reenactors portraying Lincoln, Washington, Truman, Theodore Roosevelt, and more. 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
1: AP News. I'm Ed Donahue. President Trump is dismissing the idea of new guardrails for artificial intelligence. On social media, the president said any efforts to limit the technology is part of a sick conspiracy. He also said the administration has already stopped the AI company Anthropic from doing bad or potentially bad things. Vice President J.D. Vance agrees.
2: I feel a little bit weird about the fact that you have so many frontier AI tech companies kind of coming to the government and begging the government to regulate them. It feels a little bit to me like a bit of a Trojan horse.
1: Among Democrats,
3: we must act now.
1: In the House, Virginia Suha Subramanian says the country is going down an uncertain path.
3: We have AI frontier models with the capability to wreak havoc. We're getting to a place where AI can self-improve and duplicate itself. Stuff that was theoretical 10 years ago is now happening.
1: Tech leaders want to see greater regulation of AI. A crucial Saudi oil pipeline that was struck in an attack will mostly be out of service for weeks as the damage is repaired. That's according to two regional officials. The East-West pipeline, which runs across the kingdom, is key to Saudi Arabia's strategy of shifting its oil exports to the Red Sea to avoid the Persian Gulf Strait of Hormuz, where Iranian attacks have stifled shipping. President Volodymyr Zelensky says Ukraine is ready to stop strikes on Russian territory if allies secure a Russian commitment not to hit Ukraine's infrastructure. His comments follow President Trump's claim Russia and Ukraine agreed not to target each other's energy infrastructure. Zelensky says if the American partners manage to ensure the real readiness of Russia to stop this war on the destruction of life and to do it truthfully and long term, Ukraine will take its de-escalation steps. Peace is needed. Stocks are lower at the close. AI stocks are lower. More information at apnews.com. This is AP News. A fight over a church.
4: In early July, a Christian pastor on the Wind River Reservation denounced the Arapaho Sundance ceremony, calling it idol worship. In the week since, protesters have gathered outside Foundations for Nations Church every Sunday.
5: What she said was the most insulting thing she could say about her tribe.
4: Northern Arapaho Chairman Keenan Grosbeck recently joined regular demonstrators and said he wants the church gone.
5: We gotta protect our sovereignty and our spirituality.
4: The pastor, Sarah Lucas, says her words reflect her interpretation of the Bible.
6: Jesus preached hard against the traditions of man. It got him murdered. The traditions of man make the word of God no effect.
4: Lucas is not a tribal member, but does own the land under her church. She says the tribe has no jurisdiction to banish her. I'm Savannah Peters.
1: I'm Ed Donahue, AP News.
7: Good afternoon. This is the 5 o'clock report for Monday, September 14th. I'm Bill Hammerstrom. Coming up, we'll have your forecast. In sports, we'll talk Guardians, Buckeyes, Browns, and the high school football schedule for the upcoming Friday. Later on in Conversation Corner, news director Jamie Hambaugh is in to talk to Lori Brown from the Heritage Home Tour that is coming up. But first, it's time for the news. We'll start with some police news this weekend in Dover. Dover police are investigating a possible stabbing just after midnight this morning. Call records indicate police received a call from a man in a wooded area near West 5th Street who claimed he was stabbed in the eye and leg. He said he could not walk or see. Initial reports indicate a puncture wound in the knee and possibly the eye. However, police this morning said they hadn't yet been able to talk with the victim, who was transported to Mercy Medical Center in Canton. Police looking for a crime scene found signs of blood on a back porch in the 300 block of West 5th Street. Call records indicate they attempted to contact people at a party in that area. No suspects have been identified. On Sunday afternoon, Dover police arrested a 20-year-old man who allegedly stole a vacuum cleaner and other items from Ollie's Bargain Outlet on Union Avenue. The initial call came in around 1:25 p.m. It said the 20-year-old put the items in the back of a truck driven by an older man. Police found that truck nearby at Giant Eagle, then reported the younger man ran into the woods. New Philadelphia police apprehended him on the other side of the woods and brought him back to Dover police, who arrested him and identified the man as Aiden Serrana of New Philadelphia. He was arraigned on misdemeanor charges of theft and obstructing official business this morning. He pleaded not guilty and was in the Tuscarawas County Jail with bail set at $500. Police say the case remains under investigation and only one person was arrested. The police report identified the vacuum as an SV60 cordless stick vacuum that sells for about $80 at the store. Elsewhere, ODOT says drivers so far are adjusting well to the changes at the intersection of State Routes 21 and 212 north of Strasburg. District 11 spokeswoman Lauren Burrell says the intersection is now an all-way stop to increase safety, and that changed today.
8: So this is an intersection that's been on our radar with the crash data and amount of traffic that's going through there. One way that we are going to improve it in the future is we are actually going to be installing a roundabout, which we were just awarded funding for, and that will be coming in the next couple of years. But in the interim, we are going to convert the intersection to an all-way stop to help increase safety there.
7: Dual stop ahead and dual stop signs are now posted in every direction, and the overhead flashers have been switched to red on all approaches. In Uricksville, officials there might not honor the winning bid in a public auction for a vacant city lot. A single bidder offered the city $3,000 for the vacant property at 521 East 1st Street. Mayor Jim Zuckel says that seems like too good of a deal for the buyer.
9: It was publicly advertised and we only received one bid. In my opinion, one bid is not a very good basis to judge the sale of that property. $3,000 for a full city lot in a city with water and sewer, and to someone that lives in Florida, I don't know if it's fair to ask, but I'd like to know what she's going to do with that.
7: Councilwoman Barbara Colvin says the city should honor the bid.
10: And the lady bid on it, and she won. We'll give her her lot. She was the only one to bid on it. That's not fair not to give it to her. I mean, what precedents are you setting when you put another lot up for sale? And I bid on it, and you say, no, I want three people. That's not being fair to the bids at all.
7: The rest of council agreed to hold off on accepting the bid until the law director gets some more information from the bidder. Uricksville took ownership of that East 1st Street property back in March of 2024. In state news, tomorrow marks the date schools across Ohio will get their state report cards, with more than 50 districts under investigation for testing anomalies. Tracy Townsend of Onan Affiliate WBNS-TV in Columbus has more.
11: Ohio school report cards come out tomorrow. The Ohio Department of Education and Workforce releases these to show how districts across the state are preparing students for the future. They will earn an overall rating 1 through 5. There are 6 key factors that make up a ranking: achievement, progress, gap closing, early literacy, graduation, and post-graduation readiness. Some school districts will have an asterisk on their report card because of an investigation into their state testing results. Scores at more than 50 schools are under investigation right now.
7: Thanks, Tracy. More state news. Ohio lawmakers are racing to pass House Bill 469, a preemptive legal shield against the growing threat of autonomous artificial intelligence. ONN's Jay Fox has more.
12: As tech executives warn that future AI could escape human control, House Bill 469 would declare AI non-sentient and never able to be granted legal personhood. The bill, which is in committee, bans AI from holding corporate positions, marrying, or owning property in Ohio. Developers would face 100% strict legal liability for their software's actions. Supporters say it prevents a rogue system from exploiting legal loopholes, ensuring human control.
7: Thanks, Jay. And now here's your forecast.
13: Sunny and pleasant this afternoon with a high temperature of 71, clear and cool tonight. Low temperature drops down to 51 and a mostly sunny sky Tuesday. After a cool morning, we'll see a warmer high of 81 degrees. Tuesday night, partly cloudy, low 63. Wednesday, mix of sun and clouds, more humid. Chance for a shower or thundershower Wednesday, high temperature 84. Thursday, partly sunny with showers and thunderstorms, humid, high 84. I'm Severe Weather Team 9 meteorologist Jeff Exline.
7: Thanks, Jeff. Sports is next when the 5 o'clock report continues.
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7: This is your Wendy Sports Report for Monday. I'm Bill Hammerstrom. We have good news and bad news. The Guardians in high school football are the good news. So let's give you something to look forward to. We'll start with the bad news. The Browns were not good on Sunday and losing to the Jaguars 34-10. They were down 31-0 before scoring. Deshaun Watson threw an interception on the team's first possession. He was sacked five times. Trevor Lawrence carved up the Browns' defense for four passing touchdowns. The Browns committed 11 penalties. Coach Todd Monken said they didn't coach or play well enough.
15: The obvious issues came in operation and a couple delayed games and false starts that, you know, we thought we cleaned up, but obviously we didn't. And so we got work to do. But I love our guys. I love the way they work. And we're going to all own it and come back tomorrow and fight like hell to fix it.
7: Watson said they need to work on getting to the line of scrimmage faster.
16: You know, it starts with, you know, me and Coach Monk and, you know, me being taking charge of that huddle and getting guys in and out so they can make sure they have operation, the operation. So, yeah, you can just put that on the quarterback and making sure that, again, you got to figure out what the defense is doing, you know, doing a lot of disguises and making sure if they're man zone or whatever that check is for us to get in the right play.
7: A bright spot may have been the rookie wide receivers. KC Concepcion showed flashes at times, but he did lose a fumble. Denzel Boston scored the team's only touchdown on a 46-yard TD pass from Watson with a minute 52 to play in the game. Next up for the Browns are the Tampa Bay Buccaneers, who lost to Cincinnati yesterday 33-27. Buccaneers quarterback Baker Mayfield scored on a 9-yard scramble to bring his team to within six, but the Bengals ran out the last 3 minutes and 19 seconds to secure the win. Cincinnati scored 24 points off Tampa Bay turnovers, all fumbles, including three by Mayfield. One of those was returned for a touchdown. Cincinnati coach Zach Taylor says the narrative has flipped on what was previously regarded as a poor Bengals defense.
17: I think so. You know, I saw some big-time tackles by our guys. Just getting the ball off, those four turnovers are a gut punch to an offense when you're out there. So we'll watch it. I'm sure there's going to be some corrections and things we clean up, but at least you're doing it after a win. And we got a really tough one next week on the road, so we got to get our guys ready for that.
7: The Steelers beat the Falcons 20-13. The Ravens beat the Colts 41-23. So the Browns are the only AFC North team without a win. College football, another low point for our listening audience this weekend. Ohio State is now ranked sixth in the AP Top 25 after a disappointing 24-23 loss to Texas in a game the Buckeyes led 23-3 going into the fourth quarter. The Longhorns are ranked number one. Buckeyes coach Ryan Day says he wasn't going to second-guess the second-half game plan.
18: We weren't efficient enough. We never got ourselves in a rhythm in the second half like we should have. And that's all of us. We all got to get that addressed and fixed, and obviously it starts with me.
7: After Texas at number one, Georgia is two, then Notre Dame, Indiana, and Miami. LSU, Ole Miss, Texas A&M, and Alabama round out the top ten. Among Big Ten schools, USC is 12th, Penn State 14th, Iowa 18th, Michigan 19th, and Oregon 21. Ohio State plays five of those ranked Big Ten teams this season. Not on Saturday, though. This Saturday, Ohio State hosts Kent State. The Golden Flashes are 1-1 after beating Wolford 36-15 Saturday. Kent State scored 22 fourth-quarter points to rally from a one-point halftime deficit. Let's jump into the good news. The Guardians can jump into first place in the AL Central tonight with a win over the White Sox. Cleveland took 2 out of 3 from the Twins over the weekend to move to within a half game of Chicago in the standings. Yesterday, the Guardians beat the Twins 9-2, getting home runs from Stephen Kwan, Travis Bazzana, and Joe Adell. Tanner Bibee pitched into the 7th inning for his 6th win. Manager Stephen Vogt was happy to see Bibee respond to the run support.
19: That was huge. Especially the first couple innings looked like his command was a little bit, you know, not as pinpoint as we'd liked it to. But for him to step up to turn in almost 7 innings on a day we desperately needed length, and just an unbelievable job by Tanner.
7: The Guardians won both of their series on this recent road trip and returned to Cleveland for their final homestand of the season, trailing the AL Central by a half game and leading the wild card race by 1 game.
19: It feels good. I mean, like we've talked about all along, we can only control what we can do. You know, so we have an opportunity to come home, you know, very similar to last year. Hope the fans come out to support us the next 3 days and the next 6 days, the last homestand of the regular season. So we know we have a big series starting tomorrow. We're going to enjoy this one tonight and have a happy flight.
7: The Guardians adjusted their rotation so that Gavin Williams could pitch against the White Sox tonight. He is 13-7 with a 3.78 ERA and 228 strikeouts. That's the second most in baseball. The White Sox counter with opener Sean Newcomb. He'll pitch a couple of innings before Sean Burke eats up the middle innings. Burke is 8-7 with a 3.58 ERA. As for Newcomb, he didn't give up a single run in August, but has an ERA near 10 so far in four September appearances. First pitch is at 6:40. Guardians warm-up starts at 6:05 right here on WJER. More baseball scores from yesterday. The Reds beat the Brewers 4-3. The Pirates topped the Cubs by the same score, 4-3. The White Sox lost to the Cardinals. Chicago has lost five of its last six, setting the stage for the Guardians to take the division lead with the win tonight. Another highlight of the weekend was Friday night football here on WJER. Both Dover and New Philadelphia started Ohio Cardinal Conference play with victories on Friday. The Quakers beat previously undefeated Ashland 35-10, and Dover beat Lexington 43-7. That sets up a couple of big OCC matchups this week. Dover hosts Ashland on Friday. The Quakers host Worcester, another team that started OCC play with a win. Those games are this Friday with the Quakers online at WJER.com and with an audio cast on the Big Z Sports YouTube channel. Dover and Ashland kick off a little bit later on Friday at 7:30. That game will be on the radio here at WJER and online at WJER.com. Meanwhile, a huge live stream video Friday night on Big Z Sports, Steubenville at Indian Valley. That will be live and free on the Big Z Sports YouTube channel and also available on the subscription service NFHS. We also have Garaway hosting Girard on Friday night in a video live stream on Big Z Sports. Both those teams are undefeated and both made the Elite Eight last year. Garaway in Division 6, Girard in Division 5. How about a high school sports highlight from the weekend? The Indian Valley girls cross country team won the Carrollton Warpath Invitational. Rowan Harshi of the Braves won the individual championship, establishing the meet record. It's the first time they've had the Carrollton Warpath Invitational. She finished it in 20 minutes and 18 seconds to set the mark for future generations to achieve. It was all Braves in the top four, with Bridget Pittis finishing second, Bailey Herbert finishing third, and Jillian Welch finishing fourth. And not far behind, Blair Harshi finished sixth. Let's wrap up this sports report with the AP Sports Minute.
0: AP Sports, I'm Mike Hempen. Jackson Dart threw three touchdown passes as the Giants beat the Cowboys 28-20 in Sunday night football.
20: It was just a really special environment to be in, and proud of how our team handled it and came out with a win.
0: The Giants gave John Harbaugh a win in his debut as coach. Caleb Williams and the Bears trounced the Panthers 59-37 in the highest scoring season opener in NFL history. Alexander Zverev beat Ben Shelton in four sets to win the U.S. Open, his second major championship. The U.S. women won their fifth straight FIBA World Cup title, beating France 97-79. Los Angeles Clippers owner Steve Ballmer has decided not to fight the NBA's punishment for salary cap circumvention. Texas is the new number one in the Associated Press Top 25 college football pool. I'm Mike Hempen, AP Sports.
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5: 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And with us, we have Lori Brown. She is a member with the Tuscarawas County Heritage Home Association. So, Lori, welcome back to Conversation Corner.
23: Thank you.
5: Usually when we have you here, you're going to talk about the Christmas tour of homes. You do that every year, but it's a little, it seems like it's a little early for that, so... You have some other things coming up here, I see, this weekend, kind of a dual celebration. I'll let you talk about this. What is happening Sunday?
23: Sunday, Tuscarawas County Heritage Home Association. One, this year we celebrate our 50th year of existence. The organization was founded in 1976, but we are also doing this.

0: That will be from 12 to 1. The details on that is because the courthouse is normally obviously not open on Sunday, September 20th, they are going to take a special tour. So for that tour, you need to meet promptly at 11:45 in front of the courthouse steps. We have a member, David Hipp, is going to be taking you into the courthouse for this tour. You have to be prompt because once everything starts on the tour, the doors will be locked and nobody will be going in. So be prompt on this one.
1: Because they're usually sort of tight with security.
0: They are. Yeah. The other thing to remember if you would like to do this tour is that you will be going through security checks. So you're probably not going to want to bring some big backpacks or purses. Everything will have to be scanned and go in. But the cool thing about it is it's going to show the second, is going to be the second and third floor. Get to see the old courtroom, and if you're brave enough, they said they're going to go up into the bell tower, which will be really neat. I've been there before.
1: That's a rare opportunity.
0: It is, very much so. So that's going to be a really unique part of this tour, and again, that part is from 12 to 1. Restrooms will be open as far as in the courthouse if you decide to take that tour, and again, it has to be prompt as far as 11:45, meeting in front of the courthouse steps. Now, the other parts of the tours, their downtown street tours, those are going to start at 1:30 and 3 are the two tour times. And those, if you're interested, you need to meet at the new pavilion area to get signed up for whichever tour you want. But in all honesty, if you want to take all of them, you can take all of them. They're going to be spaced out. So if you want to do the courthouse and then you want to do one area of the downtown tour, you can also take the other one. So we're going to accommodate everyone. If you want to take them all, that's great. If you only want to take part of one of them, that's great also.
1: What do we get to see on this tour other than the courthouse? What's being displayed here?
0: Well, what we're going to do is the tours are going to run, and again, they're going to be guided. They're going to have the areas of West High and North Broadway, and then East High and South Broadway. So those are the areas that we're going to talk about, and it's mostly a discussion of a little bit of architecture probably on the buildings as far as that will be interesting, and then again, what that particular building, how it has evolved, what was there before, kind of what it is now. So again, it's going to be sort of a learning tour and kind of a little reminiscing also the areas in downtown New Philly.
1: Okay, so you won't be going in these other buildings?
0: No, right. There will not be entry into the other buildings. It's just going to be the exterior of the buildings that we are going to discuss.
1: And so what about the weather on Sunday, though? If it rains, do you guys have a backup plan?
0: We do. We do have a rain date that would be Sunday, September 27th, the following week as far as that Sunday if we do have rain and don't really want to make everybody walk around out in the rain. We do have the rain date of September 27th, the following Sunday.
1: Okay, very good. Important to keep that in mind. Now, if people want to learn more about this tour in advance, or if they want to learn about the association and what you do and the work around the area, can they go to your Facebook page, or how do they do that?
0: Yeah, we have a website, and it is TuschHA.org. So it is Tuscarawas County Heritage Home Association, and you can go there. There'll be information as far as on the website if you have any questions as far as that goes. The again, there will be people downtown from the organization that will help answer questions, that will guide you. But again, courthouse tour is you need to be there 11:45. That will last an hour. Then if you decide you want to do some of the other tours, you can go over to the new pavilion area. They'll register you there, and they would like us to make sure that people are there 15 minutes before the tour so we can kind of gather everybody up and take them out. I think we're going to be taking 12 guests per guide, so be limited as far as so we don't get too large of a group that we can't really do the tour the way that would be beneficial for everybody to hear.
1: Now that makes sense. Yeah. All right, anything else we need to know?
0: There will be restrooms from 1 to 4 at the CVB, so if you need to use restrooms, you'll have that, and I think that's it as far as that goes. Again, if there's any other questions I haven't covered or information, go to our website, again, TuschHA.org, and there'll be some information there. So
1: all right.
0: That I think will help out.
1: Head there for any more information that you would need. It's all happening this Sunday, September 20th, there in downtown.

0: Town, New Philadelphia. That's going to wrap up Conversation Corner here today on WJR, as we've been talking with Lori Brown. She is a member with the Tuscarawas County Heritage Home Association. So, Lori, thank you for stopping by.
1: Thanks, Jamie.
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0: Modern Love, David Bowie on the Voice of the Valley, WJER. It's dinner time. If you haven't eaten anything yet, you might want to keep in mind today is National Eat a Hoagie Day. Do you eat hoagies, or maybe you call them subs, or, oh boy, there's all kinds of names for the sandwiches, but I know when we lived in New Jersey, they called it a hoagie. So whatever you like to call it, whether it's an Italian sub or maybe a grinder, my mom's from New England, they call them grinders there, and I know we have a shop here locally that calls them grinders, but no matter what you call them, today is the day to eat one in celebration of Eat a Hoagie Day. There you go. There's your dinner idea for today. And it's free. No charge for that one. Coming up, we've got a better blend of your favorite music on the way. And for the Cleveland Guardians fans, they're taking on the Chicago White Sox tonight. We'll bring you the pregame show coming your way at 6:05 and the first pitch at 6:40 tonight on WJER.
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0: Hope you're feeling good on this Monday evening. 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
1: AP News, I'm Ben Thomas. Rollback of rules for coal and natural gas plants. Jennifer King has details.
2: The Environmental Protection Agency is repealing rules that limit greenhouse gas emissions from fossil fuel power plants. EPA officials say the change will save the industry more than $300 billion and allow utilities to make the best decisions for their ratepayers rather than be forced to close down plants. The announcement came as members of the Trump cabinet hosted a G20 ministerial meeting on energy abundance in Houston.
3: We're taking swift action to lower costs for consumers, cut red tape.
2: EPA Administrator Lee Zeldin.
3: So companies and communities can build durable infrastructure faster.
2: The rule changes are likely to face litigation. The Sierra Club says Zeldin is turning the EPA into a shield for polluting industries that are known to harm the environment and human health. Jennifer King, Washington.
1: Debates heating up over the development of artificial intelligence as warnings from the industry highlight concerns over whether advanced AI models could escape human control and threaten humanity. Ed Donahue has more.
4: On social media, President Trump is dismissing a need for guardrails as a sick conspiracy against AI. Earlier, he said,
5: "We can put guardrails, we can do this and that, but I think you have a lot of negative voices in bringing it up that shouldn't be bringing it up, and they're bringing up things that won't happen. But whoever wins with AI wins."
4: Among Democrats,
6: "We must act now."
4: In the House, Virginia's Suha Subramanian says the country is going down an uncertain path.
6: "We have AI frontier models with the capability to wreak havoc. We're getting to a place where AI can self-improve and duplicate itself. Stuff that was theoretical 10 years ago is now happening."
4: Tech leaders want to see greater regulation of AI. I'm Ed Donahue.
1: AI stocks slid, leaving Wall Street lower. The S&P lost 0.5%, the NASDAQ 0.6%, while the Dow shed 152 points. AAA puts the average for a gallon of gas above $4.31. This is AP News. Anxious moments for a Wisconsin politician.
7: Water rescue.
8: Congressman Tom Tiffany and pilot Leonard Boltz had to swim to safety after making an emergency landing in a Wisconsin lake Saturday night.
7: Airboat. Battalion 1.
8: That's audio from Broadcastify.com of emergency responders being called to Lake Wausau after their single-engine, four-seat Beechcraft Bonanza lost power as it approached the nearby airport.
9: Battalion, we have two victims in the water. We're just pulling them out now.
8: Tiffany posting on social media, they went to the hospital and are okay. Both were treated for minor injuries, including a cut above Tiffany's eye that required stitches. The Republican congressman who's running for Wisconsin governor was returning from the La Crosse County Lincoln Day dinner when the plane made the emergency landing in the water and began to submerge. They were able to call 911 before they began swimming. I'm Julie Walker.
1: 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I'm Ben Thomas. Thanks for listening.
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11: This is Bill Hammerstrom reporting for WJER News. We'll start with some police news this weekend in Dover. Dover police are investigating a possible stabbing just after midnight this morning. Call records indicate police received a call from a man in a wooded area near West 5th Street who claimed he was stabbed in the eye and leg. He said he could not walk or see. Initial reports indicate a puncture wound in the knee and possibly the eye. However, police this morning said they hadn't yet been able to talk with the victim, who was transported to Mercy Medical Center in Canton. Police looking for a crime scene found signs of blood on a back porch in the 300 block of West 5th Street. Call records indicate they attempted to contact people at a party in that area. No suspects have been identified. On Sunday afternoon, Dover police arrested a 20-year-old man who allegedly stole a vacuum cleaner and other items from Ollie's Bargain Outlet on Union Avenue. The initial call came in around 1:25 p.m., It said the 20-year-old put the items in the back of a truck driven by an older man. Police found that truck nearby at Giant Eagle, then reported the younger man ran into the woods. New Philadelphia police apprehended him on the other side of the woods and brought him back to Dover police, who arrested him and identified the man as Aiden Serrana of New Philadelphia. He was arraigned on misdemeanor charges of theft and obstructing official business this morning.
12: Laura Quillen with you on a Monday evening, taking a look at some of the shows coming up at the Kent State Performing Arts Center. If you are giving tickets for the holidays, let's look ahead briefly at some of the shows coming up in the new year for 2027, which you might be giving tickets to these shows out for the holidays to your friends and family. Perhaps you know a Sawyer Brown fan. That band is coming to town in January. Michael Cavanaugh will bring us the music of Billy Joel and Elton John. And You've Still Got a Friend is a musical tribute to the music of Carole King and James Taylor. That's coming up in the at the PAC in January. And looking ahead to February and March, Riverdance is on the schedule. And music from a galaxy far, far away in April, May, and June. More shows coming to the pack for a complete schedule. Lots of shows coming up this month as well. If you would like to go see a show with friends and family, or maybe you're looking ahead to the next year and giving gifts for the holidays, you can get your tickets directly on the website, where you can find all of the information about the shows, kent.edu/TuskPack. If you're not an internet person, that is okay. 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

0: Tears for Fears. Everybody wants to rule the world. Thanks for hanging out with us on a Monday evening at WJER. 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

0: I'm Yolanda Harris on the Ohio News Network. Your top stories today. Ohio State is planning a new downtown home for its law school. The Moritz College of Law will move into the Huntington Bank Building, bringing classes and faculty closer to downtown Columbus. The university says the move is part of an effort to strengthen connections between the law school and the city's legal community. John Husted is cutting ties with a campaign staffer over social media posts involving Nazi SS references. The Ohio senator says he was unaware of the posts before they surfaced and called them disturbing and unacceptable. The staffer has since been fired. Husted is running for the U.S. Senate seat this November against former Ohio Senator Sherrod Brown. Congresswoman Marcy Kaptur is heading back to Washington following a hit-and-run crash last month. The Toledo Democrat was injured when another vehicle struck the car she was riding in and fled the scene. Kaptur says she's thankful she survived and is looking forward to returning to Capitol Hill. Well, Cleveland is getting a major dose of Rush this weekend. The Rock and Roll Hall of Fame is hosting Rush the Rock Hall from Thursday through Sunday. The event features new artifacts from Geddy Lee, Alex Lifeson, and Neil Peart, plus music, trivia, special panels, and more. 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I'm Yolanda Harris on the Ohio News Network.
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7: Sunny and pleasant this afternoon with a high temperature of 71, clear and cool tonight. Low temperature drops down to 51 and a mostly sunny sky Tuesday. After a cool morning, we'll see a warmer high of 81 degrees. Tuesday night, partly cloudy, low 63. Wednesday, mix of sun and clouds, more humid. Chance for a shower or thunder shower Wednesday, high temperature 84. Thursday, partly sunny with showers and thunder.

0: storms, humid, high 84. I'm Severe Weather Team 9 meteorologist Jeff Exlock.
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7: Good afternoon, I'm Jacob Reimer. After blowing a 20-point lead to Texas on Saturday, Ohio State dropped five spots in this week's AP poll to number six. Buckeye quarterback Julian Sayin talked after the game on what Texas did in the fourth quarter.
8: Yeah, I think, you know, it was just from a standpoint, we just didn't execute to the way we should have and the way we can. And so, you know, we have to watch the film and see what went wrong. But obviously, big disappointment by us as an offense in that fourth quarter.
7: Ohio State is back at home on Saturday when they host Kent State at noon. In the NFL, the Bengals got out to a 1-0 start to their season after beating the Buccaneers 33-27. The Cincinnati defense forced four turnovers in the game. Head coach Zach Taylor spoke after on if he thinks the narrative on the defense has flipped.
9: I think so. You know, I saw some big-time tackles by our guys. Just getting the ball off, those four turnovers are a gut punch to an offense when you're out there. So we'll watch it. I'm sure there's going to be some corrections and things we clean up, but at least you're doing it after a win, and we got a really tough one next week on the road, so we got to get our guys ready for that.
7: As for Cleveland, the Browns were beat down in Jacksonville by the Jags 34-10. In baseball tonight, the Guardians start a big home series with the White Sox. Cleveland enters tonight only a half game back of Chicago for first place in the AL Central. As for Cincinnati, the Reds are also back at home to begin a series with the Dodgers. Both games tonight get started at 6:40. I'm Jacob Reimer, and this is the Ohio News Network.
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0: Cause I gotta have faith. I gotta have faith. Because it's gonna have faith. I gotta have faith.
1: 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You just missed the first pitch, but there's still time to flip on over to the radio and hear that baseball game. Or if you like classic rock, hang out with us tonight on WJER.com, where we've got the ultimate classic rock coming your way at 7.
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1: 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We're opening the door to a place where the lost classics live. This is the UCR Vault, and these are the songs that legends are made of.
2: I don't know if you can feel that, but there is some strange magic in the air tonight. That is for sure. Welcome to the show.

0: We are inside the vault to start the show, where all the fun things live, where all the good things happen. I never need much of an excuse to play the band, and we heard something cool and rare from Led Zeppelin, The Girl I Love, which is something that they performed for the BBC on June 16th, 1969, for a program called Chris Grant's Tasty Pop Sunday Show. Historians say that is the only known performance of that song by Led Zeppelin. The Zeppelin guys, especially 1969 into the 70s, were keeping a really busy schedule, so they dropped by the BBC to do that performance as they were in the midst of the summer tour that year in the UK. In the next month, they would bring that tour over to the United States, where they played more shows starting after the 4th of July at the Atlanta International Pop Festival. And there's a story to tell your kids. They ask you, hey, did you go to the Woodstock Festival? No, but I saw Led Zeppelin play the Atlanta International Pop Festival. You can drop the mic right there. You don't even have to tell them anything else as far as who else played the fest, but if you want to brag just a little bit more, Grand Funk Railroad, CCR, Janis Joplin, Chicago. There was even a mini festival after the fest, which featured performances by a number of bands that had played over the weekend, plus the Grateful Dead short version. You also had some fun. Most important, you saw Led Zeppelin, and we're all jealous of that. It's Matt Wardlaw. We're glad to have you here for this kind of general music nerdery tonight on Ultimate Classic Rock.
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0: 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We have a lot of it. 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
15: Clear and cool this evening. The overnight low temperature will drop down to 51 degrees. Tuesday, a mostly sunny sky. After a cool start, we warm up to 81. Tuesday night, partly cloudy, low 63. Wednesday, a mix of sunshine and clouds, more humid, with a chance for some late-day showers. Wednesday, high 84. Wednesday night, scattered evening showers, partly cloudy, low 68. Thursday, partly sunny and humid, with scattered showers and thunderstorms, high of 84. I'm Severe Weather Team 9 Meteorologist Jeff Exelon.